0: How do we got rid of him? It's KRB Eats out of Fry. Have you seen the Deshaun Watson news over the weekend? We know a lot about him here in H-Town. And allegedly, the nightmare he put women through. So glad he's gone. But now he's in Cleveland. He got paid. I'll give him that. All of his money was guaranteed in the NFL, Cleveland Browns. But they booed him, and then he had a press conference after the game over the weekend and said it's disrespectful, and he doesn't appreciate it. So, thank Lord he's somebody else's city and problem and not ours. 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

Astros in New York City taking on the Yankees. There was some big news today. General manager Dana Brown and the Astros mutually agreed to part ways. You know, I never want somebody to lose their job, but he wasn't the best GM for the Astros, I believe. KRBE.

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1: 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Summerween is back. 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

Cerullo Show with Eric, 8:20, Tuesday morning. Court is in session. It is all about couples court. You are bickering with your mate, and you want us to settle it for you. And this has to do with empty nesters. Now that the youngest one has gone off to college. 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

Shout out to Post Malone. Recently got engaged. It is KRBE. Engaged to his ex-girlfriend, Christy Lee. They broke up in 2025. Now they're married, and that ring is gigantic.

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What song will be number one tonight on the countdown? H-Town's Top 8 at 8 on the way next on KRBE. 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
2: All right, on the countdown tonight, get you a pair of tickets to go see Free of Sky, 7013 Music Hall, September 26th. That's after the number two song in the countdown. It is Tyler Fry with Ella Langley kicking it off, Choosing Texas, in at number eight.

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0: H-Town's top 888 KRBE, Tyler Fry. Hello. Stella Lefty, Dominic Fike. They're going to fight it out for the number one song in the city. That's coming up next. Also, going to throw in a pair of tickets to go see Free as Sky. 713 Music Hall, September 26th. All that is happening next.
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1: Hi, it's Rula from The Rula Show with Eric. 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

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Tomorrow morning, 7 a.m., Rule and Eric. 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Texas Friend Fest tickets, Hollow Scream tickets, $100 Kroger gift card.

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0: If you want to, get yourself a pumpkin spice latte. They're officially out at Starbucks. I'm not going to judge you if you want to drink a PSL when it's 180 degrees outside in Houston. Hey, that's your prerogative. You do you, boo. But I'm going to wait a little bit until this weather at least cools down, or, you know, the Halloween decorations are up or the leaves start to change, which obviously will take months here in Houston. It is Tyler Fry. This is KRBE. Coming up next, we'll get you Ariana Grande pedal. Also, Olivia Rodrigo, stupid song. Kick it off with Taylor. I knew it, I knew you. Talking about Swift next.
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You got the Ruler Show with Eric. There's always up to some hijinks, some shenanigans. You got the Daily Debate with Kevin and Audrey. 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

Coming up after Choosing Texas, it is KRBE. Going to get you Ariana Grande in Pedal. Ariana Grande taking a step out of the spotlight after her tour, but she's going to be in one of the biggest holiday movies this upcoming Thanksgiving. She's going to be in Focker-In-Law, part of the Meet the Fockers franchise. Just when

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I'm going to have FOMO tomorrow because everybody else is going to be inside the Toyota Center. If you're lucky enough to get your hands on a ticket to see Olivia Dean perform this song, one of the hottest and biggest tickets in town. 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

0: Hope you had a nice little weekend. Mine was great. Had a cute little date night on Saturday night. Yep, we stayed in. You know, I'm going out there in that heat. It's 104.1 KRBE. It is Todd LaFry. Coming up next, it's French Montana, Ever Since You Left Me. Also, how about Benson Boone? Beautiful Things. We'll also kick it off with Bruno Mars, I Just Might, all that and more. What up next?
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Justin Bieber rumored to be headlining the Super Bowl halftime show, which is on Valentine's Day, February 14th, Sunday Fun Day. 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

Getting you ready for one of the biggest nights in the city of 2026, talking about Olivia Dean. 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

0: Taylor Swift, 104.1 KRBE. Tyler Fry, thanks for hanging out on your late night. We ain't done yet. Coming up, Taylor Swift, I Knew It, I Knew You. Also, the new one from Martin Garrix, Ed Sheeran, Repeat It. We'll kick it off with Teddy Swims, Mr. Know-It-All. All that and more next.
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You know, only 30-something games left for the Astros as they were in New York tonight taking on the Yankees. They also, early this morning, decided after the season that general manager Dana Brown, him and the Stros will part ways. I like it. KRBE.

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We don't know if she's in the studio or if she's working on new music, what she's got going on. We do know she's got a little shorter hairstyle. 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

104.1 KRBE, Tyler Fry. I'm going to bounce just hours away from the Rula Show with Eric. They'll start your Tuesday off with a laugh, a giggle, a smile. Join them tomorrow morning. Have a great rest of your night. See you.

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0: We're talking flights, hotel, and two tickets for Friday, October 9th. 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

Cerullo Show with Eric, 8:20, Tuesday morning. Court is in session. It is all about couples court. You are bickering with your mate, and you want us to settle it for you. And this has to do with empty nesters now that the youngest one has gone off to college. Let's help him out on 104.1 KRBE.

0: love me a good vodka drink, a vodka soda, vodka cran, maybe even vodka and water if I'm feeling spicy. It's nightly with Jade and Tyler, but Jade Pringles is getting into the vodka game.
1: I don't know. The back of my mouth started watering when I heard you say vodka, and then it like kind of locked up when you said Pringles, because where are we going with these collabs, y'all?
0: Pringles and Sugarlands Distilling, they have teamed up on this Pringles Dill Pickle Potato Vodka.
1: You know what? I'm going to be so real with you. I love dill pickle, like chips and things like that. That's always going to go with my sub. I might not be mad at this.
0: Yeah, it's a 60-proof vodka designed to taste just like those salty, tangy dill pickle chips like you were just talking about, including a salty potato flavor to really drive the point home.
1: You know what? This might be kind of good. I mean, think about people that like martinis, a little vodka, a whole lot of olives. This is kind of in that same realm, but I always like to add a lot of lime juice to my drink to kind of cancel out the alcohol taste, so they might be on to some.
0: Yeah, you know what? I think I'm in on this, too.

0: 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Tonight I'm gonna be rocking.
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3: So I think the most of us have been stuck in a relationship we really didn't want to be in. So we found, the truth hurts. So some of us don't go that route. But I found out that there's people just make up weird, bizarre excuses for being like, we need to break up.
4: It's awful. Like, but it is awkward. So sometimes you got to come up with something, but I get it.
3: This went viral on TikTok. There were responses of people said to their significant others to break up. Like one person said, their feet look weird.
4: That would hurt so bad. Like, you're never wearing flip-flops or slides again because at this point, it costed my relationship.
3: I didn't like the way they chewed gum.
4: Hey, smacking is a real thing. Being nastied out by somebody smacking is a real thing.
3: They ate pizza with a fork.
4: She's too classy. Too bougie. Can't take her nowhere.
3: Yeah, was she like cutting up a Snickers with a knife? Because they didn't like the color red. She must have been a Taylor Swift fan.
4: I was thinking a gang affiliation, but yeah.
3: They took me on a date to play bingo. I think that would be pretty sweet.
4: That's a damn good time. Actually, I keep getting ads for like these bingo parties that look like the club. So she's no fun.
3: Yeah, the ones that like you can drink at and then just yell like bingo.
4: Yes, we gotta go.
3: And then someone said his mother was the reason they broke up, which is relatable. Nobody wants a scary mother-in-law.
4: I'm telling you, that will make or break the whole relationship. Might love you, but your mama crazy.
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3: 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We want you to come hang with us instead. We got Somber and Rihanna still ahead this hour.
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0: This is so sad to say, but when I cannot find my phone, I literally feel like I don't know how to navigate. No GPS, no text, no Wi-Fi. I just blank out. I'm like, we've gotten to a really scary point.
1: You're right. A couple weeks ago, I was like halfway to the radio station and I was at a red light and, you know, like we always do and we shouldn't. We look for our phone, try to grab our phone. I was in my pockets and I was like, I left my phone at home. So I raced back and got it.
0: And then you feel naked. You're just like, I can't function without that big block in my pocket.
1: Yeah. And you know, we're not crazy because I did some research about, you know, when you lose your phone, it feels physical because over 100 smartphone users found that handling our phones has become so habitual that even movements can turn into muscle memory, like swiping, tapping, gripping, holding your phone. And when it's not there, it feels physical.
0: That's funny because it's so true. Have you ever tried to like watch a really good TV show and you keep having to rewind the same part and you force yourself to put your phone down? Next thing you know, you're already scrolling halfway down TikTok and it's like, my God, my fingers just move without my brain.
1: That's why I've told you I watch Seinfeld. I've watched it 100 times every episode because I'll just put it on in the background and be on my phone.
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It's the Rula Show with Eric. 7 o'clock and 9 o'clock Tuesday morning. Somebody's gotten their payback in the form of revenge. This is the case of a coworker and her bad boss. What's happened? We're going to find out on 104.1 KRBE.

0: It's Nightly with Jade and Tyler. Imagine casually telling a story and accidentally handing somebody the inspiration for one of the biggest country songs in the world.
1: That's exactly what Miranda Lambert did. And Ella Langley's creative antenna went straight up. Listen to this.
2: Me and Miranda had a lot of common friends, and that's, I think, how you probably started hearing about me in the beginning.
3: Yeah.
2: A friend of ours early on, his name's Scotch Taylor, told me she had a kangaroo for a pet. I was 18 when he told me. I didn't ask you until I was 25, but I've wanted to ask her this the whole time. We wrote one song. I figured we were friends enough, and after we got done, we were all, you know, getting up, getting a snack, and I was like, Miranda, did you have a kangaroo? And she was like, I did, and then it had a baby, and that was my baby, and I loved it. And then you talked about how you went dirt road riding, and you got pulled over.
3: I had five dogs in the backseat, and kangaroo in the front.
2: Just riding, you know, listening to tunes. She said the cop, like, completely forgot about whatever she pulled over for when she saw the kangaroo, and Miranda goes, of course, I had Texas plates on, and I went, he's probably like, she's from Texas, I can tell. Just from that phrase, I was, like, walking off, and I was like, she's from Texas, I can tell, by the way. He's just stepping down the room. Miranda's like the one he went with. Like, he went back to Texas with her. And I was like, what? No one has time to go pee. Cool. Get out there. We're finishing this song. Yeah.
4: It's a great song.
0: I agree. It's Nightly with Jade and Tyler.

0: talked about this on the show multiple times, how dating apps like Tinder and there's another dating app that is using more data to find you a possible match, which is scary.
1: Tyler, at this point, we're not even choosing who we like. My objection to this is that you cannot underestimate. You can't judge a book by its cover. Like, some people like a type of person that you're like, oh, I didn't know you got down with that. Fully tatted, you know, might be somebody that dresses completely different than them. So I kind of don't like that it's picking, because you don't really know somebody's taste for real.
0: Yeah, I think at Facebook and Instagram and especially TikTok, like, you hit one video and the next thing you know, the next 30 minutes are about that same video. So we're really letting AI design human emotion and human features of the person we're looking for.
1: When you put it like that, it's definitely scary.
0: There was a study done, 2,600 active dating platform users, about AI agents picking a significant other for you. And nearly half of them were interested or would let AI dating features take over. I don't know if it's lazy that these people, they're just lazy, because it is tiring. I will tell you, as an avid dating app user in the past, it's very exhausting. So maybe that's the only reason I would do it.
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5: 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All right.

0: I can't believe that we're a week out from September, but some people have been celebrating Halloween for the past, actually the whole summer.
1: Not to mention today, you can look at your hand, and if you're holding a pumpkin spice latte, which they are officially out at Starbucks, and it's 110 degrees outside, I'm judging you.
0: Oh, I don't know why the girls love it, but maybe I need to try and stop judging. I don't know.
1: I've sent you that picture of the grocery store. They had the Halloween candy. That was like almost 3 weeks ago. And Costco, they're already ahead of the game. They're selling Halloween decorations right now, including a light-up Nightmare Before Christmas style wreath.
0: My parents, growing up, they decorated for every holiday, especially my mom. I mean, she's a retired teacher. She loved to decorate, even for Valentine's Day, St. Patrick's, all of that. I have no energy to decorate the house, but I love the people, especially the adults, that go all out. You're like, they don't even have kids. Meanwhile, their house looks like a freaking haunted house. Like, just amazing. I need that energy. I need to decorate this year, for real.
1: Yeah, I guess it is spooky season. I'm kind of just a little bitter because I love Christmas, and we literally only get 25 days of that. We get 2 months of Halloween.
0: That's why we got to put the tree up early and get the decorations popping like Thanksgiving or before, honestly.
1: Yeah, Mariah needs to pop her head off the ground like right the minute Halloween's over.
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29: 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Yeah, you. The one streaming KRBE right now. Maybe you're stuck at work, you're pretending to be productive, or you're in traffic questioning your life choices. Maybe you're just avoiding actual human interaction. 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We appreciate you. 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

0: That was Hillary Duff with Mature. We are loving the new music. It's Nightly with Jaden Tyler. But let's be honest, we also need to know if she's been bringing the songs that raised us.
1: So I asked her the question every millennial needs answered. Listen, the clip went viral a couple weeks ago when you were on stage and you were performing What Dreams Are Made Of, one of the most iconic hits for us millennials. Are we going to sing like songs like that, older songs on the tour?
2: Oh, yeah. I'm trying to give the people what they want, man. I'm super excited to have my two worlds like coexist at the same time. You know, celebrate my new record and this person that I am now, but leaning on the pillars that are my past and my relationship with people. You know, I get to celebrate those songs and sing them again after so long. I'm having so much fun with it. I don't know why I'm at like such peace with it. I don't know if 10 years ago I would have felt the same way, but right now I'm just having so much fun. And I think that it'll be really cool, like fan engagement, to like have them choose certain songs each night that they want to hear, because I have such a big catalog. You know, I feel like really lucky to be able to lean on some of that.
0: For more of our chat with Hillary, she dishes her Y2K playlist that she gets ready to before the show, motherhood, and collaborating with her husband on this album. 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

0: 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And tell me that isn't the perfect fall trip.
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0: It's Nightly with Jade and Tyler, and some songs take months to write, but this one apparently just needed Miranda Lambert, a completely unhinged car ride, and one perfect sentence.
1: Ella Langley heard it and knew immediately there was a song hiding inside it. Here's how Choosing Texas was born.
2: Me and Miranda had a lot of common friends, and that's, I think, how you probably started hearing about me in the beginning.
3: Yeah.
2: A friend of ours early on, his name's Scotch Taylor, told me she had a kangaroo for a pet. I was 18 when he told me. I didn't ask you until I was 25, but I've wanted to ask her this the whole time. We wrote one song. I figured we were friends enough. And after we got done, we were all, you know, getting up, getting a snack. And I was like, Miranda, did you have a kangaroo? And she was like, I did. And then it had a baby. And that was my baby. And I loved it. And then you talked about how you went dirt road riding and you got pulled over.
3: I had five dogs in the backseat and kangaroo in the front.
2: Just riding, you know, listening to tunes. She said the cop, like, completely forgot about whatever she pulled over for when she saw the kangaroo. And Miranda goes, of course, I had Texas plates on. And I went, he was probably like, she's from Texas, I can tell. Just from that phrase, I was like walking off and I was like, she's from Texas, I can tell by the way. He's just stepping down the room. Miranda's like the one he went with. Like, he went back to Texas with her. And I was like, what? No one has time to go pee. Cool. Get out there. We're finishing this song. Yeah.
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3: 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But one more episode sounds very necessary. 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
4: 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You don't have a binging problem. But you made it through the hardest day of the week. 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
4: 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And Ariana Grande is kicking off this hour with Hate That I Made You Love Me.
5: 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And you're hearing my new song here first, Hate That I Made You Love Me.

0: Well, Tyler, it's safe to say Post Malone is better now. And congratulations. He's no longer going in circles with his exes because he found his forever plus one.
1: You just dropped multiple Post Malone songs there?
0: I had to. I couldn't help myself.
1: I like it.
0: So, Tyler, this girl is a baddie. And I remember when it first kind of popped up on the internet, we were wondering, who is she? Because it's not the girl who he had a child with, who he dated for years and years, who, you know, he never put her in the spotlight. And I think that was kind of like their mutual agreement. But this girl, Christy Lee, she's a fashion stylist. She's beautiful. And that rock on her finger is nuts.
1: Yeah, they broke up in 2025. And yeah, now they went Instagram or social media official, whatever they call it, because yeah, that rock of them two kissing and she's got the finger next to their face is gigantic.
0: What do you think the theme, the look, the vibe of the wedding is going to be like?
1: Well, in the photo, he's got the cowboy buckle. He's got the cowboy hat on. So maybe a country style wedding.
0: It's giving country. It's also giving probably like 30 kegs of Bud Light.
1: Oh, 100%.
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1: 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If you feel different, you drive different. 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
0: 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Thanks so much for being here, guys. 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

Show with Eric, 7 o'clock and 9 o'clock Tuesday morning. Somebody's gotten their payback in the form of revenge. This is the case of a coworker and her bad boss. What's happened? We're going to find out on 104.1 KRBE.

0: You know, it's hard out here in these streets, Jade. That's why I wasn't surprised when I read 1 in 3 Americans want a side hustle or a side business. Because you know what? That gas is expensive. The inflation. It's getting hard out there. It's kind of like we almost need a second or third job.
1: I'm with you. My dream, Tyler, kid you not, I've gone down that YouTube rabbit hole. How to make money in your sleep. And I'm like, I don't know how to drop ship. Do I create a book, but sell it on Amazon? I would love to make money while we sleep. Because yes, life is hard.
0: I'll tell you, back in the part-time radio days, I even DoorDash for a minute. I found out that wasn't too terrible.
1: A lot of people do. Even some of our favorite hit music artists on the rise.
0: But I think my side hustle right now is gambling.
1: Okay. You do be hitting sometimes, though. You've been getting lucky lately.
0: Luck? Where's the credit?
1: You're like, I don't know about that. I don't know, T. Like, what would you do today as a side hustle? We're full-time on the radio, but just for play, what would a nice little side hustle look like to you?
0: I like to flip houses.
1: Okay, realty money. I love that. That's big bucks on the back end for sure.
0: What about you?
1: Honestly, when you go onto these big, like, fast fashion websites, and I know somebody's going to be flicking me off through the radio right now, I'm sorry. Don't act like you haven't bought off of Shein and Temu before, please. But, like, one of those big stores on Shein or Temu where people are just constantly ordering and ordering and ordering. My dream.
0: Go get that dream.
2: They say

0: Jade, there's a lot I don't know about women, and I'm sure when I move in with my girlfriend next year, I'm going to find out a lot more.
1: Oh, yeah.
0: And I'm not sure if I'm happy about that or if it makes me sad. I don't know. But I saw this, and I was like, wait a minute. Is this true? Women think about their hair as much as they think about hooking up, about 43 minutes a day.
1: I would have to 1,000% co-sign this, Tyler. And let me tell you, with mixed hair, black hair, there is so much thinking that goes into how you plan the week. Because you got to have at least a 2-hour block. If you wash your hair, you got to let it air dry a little bit so you don't fry it up. Blow dry, styling, and then you want to preserve it until the next morning so it doesn't get greasy on your pillow. There's so much thought. Like, girls that are gym rats, they go through the same thing of like planning around the hair. You know, when we do big shoots or we have an interview, it's like, oh Lord, the next 48 hours are going to suck. Just planning about your hair. If my hair ain't looking good, we not going out.
0: You lost me. This is way too much for me. Too complicated. This survey, it said, this is what women think about during the day. 92% they say about eating, and then 75% was their hair, 72% talking on their cell phones, and 38% about doing it. So, I mean, priorities are clearly, you got to feed the girl and make sure her hair is good.
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I got drive, I don't need a car. 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

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Court is in session. It is all about couples court. You are bickering with your mate, and you want us to settle it for you. And this has to do with empty nesters. Now that the youngest one has gone off to college. 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
4: 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You can just send a straight DM to Eric at Producer Eric on Instagram, and you can be part of our show for the many things that we provide, including Roses, which we've been doing forever. This is where you are in a relationship, and you feel like your mate is being untruthful.
5: Yep.
4: They are lying to you. They're not being faithful. Something is not working out, and you don't quite know what it is always. Some people know it's a cheat, but they don't know who it's with. Others are thinking it might be a cheat, but they're not sure.
5: And you know they'll lie to you because you're going to confront them. Who's going to say yes?
4: You are correct. I am cheating on you. So a lot of times we are there also just to kind of be supportive. That we're like, nah, don't listen to that. That's gaslighting. Okay, so Britt reached out to us about her husband, Gavin, who is a teacher and had taken on a summer school role for teaching. And at one point, they had planned to go to Louisiana for a family vacation, and he cut it short saying he had to get back. He had to get back. Well, then she sees that there is a summer teacher picture that has been taken, but he's not in it. And then to people's points on text, when you do a picture like that, you make sure everybody's in it because it's like a morale thing.
5: That's true.
4: So he should have been in that picture, and he was not.
5: And who doesn't want to show up for pizza? I mean, free pizza. Hell yeah.
4: So there were a lot of things that were making Britt question Gavin's behavior. And so we get him on the line. I am talking to Gavin while Britt is listening in to offer him red roses. See where he wants them to go. Are they going to go to Britt or to a fellow teacher named Holly who had a pool party that Britt didn't know about, but apparently Gavin was there? Here's where he wanted the roses sent.
6: Let's send it to Holly.
4: Okay, that's, I assume, H-O-L-L-Y?
6: Correct.
4: Okay, what's the greeting for the card?
6: Let's put a best part of summer school question mark, you, period. And then let's finish it with guess I finally found my favorite subject.
4: That's really long. I'm going to make sure I got it right. Best part of summer school question mark, you, guess I finally found my favorite subject. Okay, got it. Do you want to put love, Gavin?
6: Yeah, sure.
4: Okay. Holly sounds pretty important. That's good, I guess.
6: Yeah, I mean, I don't know. We just spent a lot of time together this summer, so.
4: Oh, so I guess she's a fellow teacher at summer school, huh? Maybe?
6: No, she didn't really teach summer school, but, you know.
4: Wow, that's interesting information. You know what? I have something else to tell you before I finish up about the roses.
5: That's Rula, and I'm Eric from The Rula Show with Eric on 104.1 KRBE. And you know what, Gavin? Your wife is on with us. Britt, go ahead. Touch your hubby.
7: Yeah, favorite subject. Okay, so that makes sense of who you've been spending the summer with.
4: Wow.
6: Wait, what? What's going on?
7: Yeah, want me. You told me that you were short-staffed at school, that you had to teach summer school, and you missed, like, the trip to Louisiana for Holly.
6: Britt. Hold on. It's literally not what you think.
4: It's not?
6: Oh, my God. Are you seriously doing this?
4: Let me remind him, Britt, what he wants Holly to know. Best part of summer school? You.
7: Exactly.
4: Yes, I finally found my favorite subject. And you said she did not teach summer school. 150.
5: Yeah. 150 bucks.
7: Oh, yeah. And then you send those to not your wife. Got it.
5: And we also heard, Gavin, that you went to visit her and the kids and the family and her parents, and then you left after like 25 hours or 26 hours.
4: You weren't feeling good.
6: Holly and I are friends. That note was a joke. You're making this something it's not.
4: Oh, the joke.
7: A joke? Dude, you acted so weird in Louisiana. You looked miserable. You kept checking your phone, and then you said you were sick, and you couldn't wait to leave, honestly. So feels pretty...
6: I didn't feel good.
5: What about you found out on Facebook there with the...
4: school's Facebook.
5: Stanley Cup.
7: Yeah, Noah, your cup at Holly's house is kind of what gave you away. I know you weren't in the picture. I'm sure that was planned to not be in the picture, but you weren't at the summer school teacher pizza appreciation thing, so.
4: Yes, you have a Stanley Cup, apparently, with the Houston Saber. Was it SaberCats?
6: Okay, I wasn't at lunch. Sticker? That doesn't mean anything.
5: But you're at her house. Why don't you just come clean?
4: See, all of this is just wrong because, Gavin, the fact that you were trying to make it sound like, oh, it was a joke or I was just hanging out innocently, the fact that Britt knew none of this, she knew none of this, that you're hanging out with Holly personally in her home or anywhere else, that is all a problem.
5: Really? You even asked him about summer school.
4: Yeah, did you even?
5: You said
4: she didn't teach it, but did you?
5: Yeah, you made it sound like you didn't teach it.
4: Because you were surprised I was calling you about the summer teacher list.
6: I was a last-minute add-on, so I was just surprised you guys got that up.
5: Oh, okay.
7: Well, Gavin, this should be easy. I know this sounds crazy, but let me see the checks. Let me see the checks from summer school for teaching.
5: Oh, there you go. Yeah. Let her go online and see everything. Let's see the pay stubs.
7: You said you were working, so show them to me so I can know that you taught and that's where you were, unless you were with Holly the whole summer and this whole thing was a lie. So just show me the checks. It's that easy.
6: Wait, why are we doing this? This is insane.
4: What's he been doing the rest of the time, Monday through Friday?
5: You just go to movies?
7: Because you leave the normal time, so... Did you teach or not? I mean, because it sounds like you lied about the entire job and you've just been spending all of your days with this woman.
5: Gavin, tell her the truth. You owe her that.
4: It's already come this far and we know it's not a joke. So what is it?
6: You don't like to do certain things anymore. Having sex once every 3 months, it's not what I call a healthy marriage. It's like I'm invisible to you when I'm home. Holly has been showing the attention and yes, I know this is wrong and f***ed up, but it felt good to be wanted and get attention.
7: Oh, poor f***. Baby, okay, you wanted attention. I'm sorry, with two kids and a full-time job, I'm a little tired and I get to be a little selfish when I get home because I also have to clean and make dinner, keep the kids off the radar that their dad's not around. Are we joking right now?
4: This is so ironic.
6: Listen, I'm very sorry. I love you. It's so dumb that I got caught up in this, and I never wanted to hurt you. It was never going to be something like this or long-term or anything like that.
7: Do you understand that you already kind of showed me what's happening? You chose her over us for an entire summer, and you're saying, well, this isn't it. I still want to be with you. I'm not going to be one of those.
5: No.
7: I honestly, I don't want to talk to you anymore.
5: I don't blame you.
4: Yeah, we can just turn down his line for you, Britt, because you have
5: him down.
4: So, I mean, you got the confession out of him that he has had a physical relationship with Holly this summer. Because apparently, you're too tired for him.
5: Oh.
4: And you don't want to do things anymore.
5: You have to give me attention.
4: You know, you're parenting and working.
5: Ugh.
7: I like to trust myself, and I really thought that this was like, like one of those situations where I'm overreacting. Maybe it's something small, but this, I'm like shaking right now. This actually feels like something that is way worse than like probably life-altering. So
5: take deep breaths. Go maybe talk to your friends or your mom or something.
7: Oh, yeah, they're going to love this. No, my friends are going to eat this up.
4: Well, I'm just saying for support, not to go like, hey, guess what a crap show my life is. I'm just saying for support, because you are shaking, because it is real. For you, it is very real. For people listening that they don't know you, they're like, oh, man, that's a really terrible thing. But you have to live this now. You just found out your husband made up a job all summer long, unless he shows you the pay stubs, and had an affair with a woman named Holly all summer.
7: It's actually quite crazy to think that, like, he was like, oh, we're going to be in, like, a better financial situation. Like, I'm doing this for us, like, sacrificing for us. From really, he was just tearing us apart and making us less. I'm fine.
4: I love you, but I'm sleeping with Holly, but
5: plan?
4: I love you.
5: And if you're working, I don't know what you probably make, at least, two or $3,000, $5,000.
4: I have no idea.
5: I don't know what you'd get.
4: Yeah.
5: But you think
4: something extra would be coming in that you would see.
5: You just lie about that.
4: But then
5: so.
4: You don't see it. So if
5: we could talk, if we could talk to you next week, if
4: just
5: you're
4: checking with you.
7: Sure. We'll see what happens.
5: Yes, we will.
4: Mm-hmm.
5: Right now.
4: So that's why she's standing by, so we can find out what happened over the weekend with Britt. Let's welcome her now. Good morning, Britt.
7: Morning, guys.
5: Britt, thanks for joining us. So many questions. We need some answers.
7: Yeah.
5: So let's just start with the obvious.
7: Yeah.
5: As soon as you hung up with us, I know you probably talked to your friends and family, but what about him? What happened when you talked to him?
7: Yeah, I mean, when I called you guys, I was at home and he was at quote-unquote work, so who could say? I let him come home. He texted me. I didn't answer anything. He came home and, he kind of laid it out on the table. And it's just, what you heard, same sob story, not taking responsibility. I don't do enough. I'm not the same person he married, da, da, da, da. He needed to feel wanted. And I'm like, wow, like you're more immature than I could have even thought. But, again, we have kids. I'm trying not to bring them into this. And so I sent him to his parents' house. And I'm very close with my in-laws. So they're not into this whole thing happening at all. I told them. I told everybody. I was like, this is, I'm not sinking with this alone. Like I, feeling so lost because like I don't handle the finances or anything. I feel very like afloat, but thankfully like my friends and everybody is, supporting me and all that.
5: That's good.
7: So we're just kind of at a standstill right now of, he's like, I don't even want her. It was just like to feel something. And I'm like, well, you've been feeling something with your wife.
5: Britt, that's something you say like maybe a one-time thing and that's not right. But
4: yeah, but this is a long summer affair.
5: That's a summer. Maybe this is a lesson for all of us out there that don't do the finances, that maybe you should be more involved or everybody who does the finances once a month have a meeting with you and like go over the finances. Hey, here's how we're doing. Here's what we're doing. This. If you would have known that, you would have been able to. There's no way he would have been able to do this. That's it's your fault
4: for sure.
5: I'm just saying that
4: in the first couple of weeks, you had a heads up. There's no income.
5: It just sucks.
7: Yeah, it just makes me feel really dumb, honestly, because I'm just very trusting, and this is what people do. They break people who are trusting, and then how am I going to ever feel comfortable with any of this stuff again? It's broken. It's done. I'm not...
5: Is it all broken? Is the marriage... I mean, I know it's too soon. It's only not even been a week.
4: Yeah, but what... I mean, he's being remorseful and telling you sorry. It was not what I wanted, so...
7: And it's not sorry. It's like, it was just this one time we were dead on. I'm like, it was the whole summer. Why can you not grasp that? It was the entire summer, and you left family vacations you love. I still don't think he even taught at the school. Like, who could say? Like, it's just still so up in the air, you guys. But I appreciate you helping that come to fruition.
4: No, look, I'm glad we helped you out. But one more question, because I just want to know this. What'd you find out about Holly? Is she married? Is she a single lady? Did she know she was having an affair?
7: I have to assume she knows that he's married. I have been blocked on all platforms. So I guess he reached out to her very quickly. And I can't even find her on socials or anything. Mm. And I'm not in the position to, like, I'm mad at him. She's an outside party. He's the guilty one. So it's like, she can get my wrath later. Like, if she knew that I was married and she made a mistake too. But the only person who actually turned dress against me is my husband.
5: I assume she's got to be single, because if he's over at her house, hanging out the whole
4: how's
5: day.
4: How's she hiding hers too?
7: That's fair. You can't hide from two spouses, I guess.
4: I guess not. You got to go somewhere. Okay. Well, look, I'm glad that you checked back in with us, and obviously you have more decisions to make. But we appreciate you giving us the information you gave us. And we just really wish the best for you. Whatever you want to do is what you should do, and whatever's best for you and your family.
7: Yeah, you guys, I really appreciate you guys. I don't know if I would have aired this out in the right way. So you guys definitely helped guide me through that, and definitely caught him to actually fess up, because I feel like this wouldn't have come out without you guys. So.
5: Well, he was fighting hard there. We were fighting hard there for a while.
7: He's still fighting hard. Yeah.
5: All right, well, take care, okay?
7: All right, thanks, guys.
4: Thank you. 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
3: Good morning from the Bell Furniture Unbeatable Prices Traffic Desk. I-45 Gulf Freeway northbound approaching the 610 South Loop. There's an accident across three right lanes. You've got a 40-minute slowdown from airport. Katy Freeway eastbound at Washington Avenue. Watch for a stalled vehicle blocking the right shoulder. On FM 2100 southbound before FM 1960, there is some road work in the right lane. I'm Becca Parker with your KRBE traffic check.
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13: Good morning, Houston, Texas. It's Tuesday. It's August 25th of 2026, and it is 6:01 a.m. with your gang, Rula, Eric, Special K, and Sam. Here we go again for the second Monday of the week, as I like to call it. It's just Tuesday.
14: Yeah, Tuesday's the worst.
13: Tomorrow's not Friday, and the next day's not Friday.
14: Yeah. Monday, Tuesday, yeah, but then when you get to Wednesday.
13: I know, Wednesday's like, oh, yeah, they call it hump day for a reason, kids. They call it hump day for you're getting over the hump. Because, you know, the next day is Friday Eve.
14: But tonight, Olivia Dean performs, right?
13: That's right. Toyota Center, Olivia Dean.
14: So that's good for a lot of people out there.
13: Tuesday night concerts are kind of rough, I'm not going to lie. I'm just going to be like, I'm really excited, but it's Tuesday. Because you don't want to be stepped on a Tuesday.
15: Will you be there, Eric?
14: No.
13: Who's doing this week?
15: Okay.
14: I'm doing Somber.
13: Somber, that's right. You have the Somber
14: Sweet Six. Do we have a
13: suite
14: for Olivia Dean? I don't know.
13: No, we give away just tickets.
15: No, we don't. Thank you.
14: That's right.
13: It was the Somber Sweet Six.
15: That's what it was.
13: Yeah.
15: Thank you.
13: We have a suite for
14: Olivia. I'm like, am I supposed to be somewhere? Oh, crap. I didn't know. I'm going to be in my
15: bed.
13: Breaking
15: news.
13: What?
15: My bad.
13: What is happening?
15: Also, if you won Olivia Dean tickets with myself, Sam, and you did not receive an email, please give us a call. 833-390-5723.
14: Sometimes just give people calling to call.
15: Sometimes I misspell things.
16: Yesterday, we had to fix a little something.
14: Oh, no.
15: It happens to the best of us. It happens to the best of us.
16: It happens to the weekly of us.
13: My God.
15: I'm just saying, if you, I just misspelled the name, which is normal for Sam behavior.
16: So they didn't get their prize. Oh.
15: But they are, because they've reached out. So that's why I'm just making a nice, friendly reminder that if anybody's listening right now, and then they have not received their tickets for Olivia Dean, and they may have won with me.
14: They reached out on Wednesday. They're like, I was just, you know, I'm shy. I don't really want to make
15: Gosh, I would die.
16: No, that's happened.
14: Because some people don't want confrontation. It's not confrontation.
16: Right.
14: Just,
16: after the fact. Hey, I never got my ...
15: I would cry.
16: What happened with that?
13: Well, the concert is tonight, so it's go time.
14: Sam would fly you to Dallas or Austin, wherever she's going to next.
13: That's right.
15: Sure.
13: On her dime.
14: Yeah, her dime.
16: Hey, she has access to many different not... rental units,
13: right. Not timeshares.
16: She has access to a lot of different venues.
14: Yeah, send
15: thank you.
14: Send the winner to Mexico or something.
15: Okay, sure. Yeah,
14: it's your timeshare.
15: Let me work that out. It's not a timeshare, but sure. Let me work that out.
13: Maybe it's
14: what's it called? Vacation club?
13: Not sure.
14: What's the term?
13: Vacation club is the alternative phrasing for timeshare.
14: Yeah, but
13: that's Disney Vacation Club is a timeshare. Holiday Inn Vacation Club is a timeshare.
14: Yeah.
15: I think someone's just jealous of it. Because why do you always bring it up? Because you're jealous.
16: I am very jealous of any type of club that gets you on a vacation.
14: Yeah, that's true. You do love your vacations.
16: Yeah.
13: Okay, I have let me turn this a little dark only because I have questions. I haven't seen this movie, but everybody has. You know the movie with Liam Neeson, Taken?
14: Oh, yeah.
15: Yes.
16: Yeah.
13: Does that take place? Like, this is, I feel like now, this came across my algorithms yesterday. Do I need to watch this movie so I can learn about being kidnapped? Like in real life, because it was being referenced, like if you've seen the movie Taken and you're traveling abroad or you're just traveling outside the United States, it's exactly the same thing. Like in that movie, does somebody get a picture taken of them and they get sold on the dark web?
15: Oh, yeah. That's the whole concept. And that he goes and tries to find his daughter is traveling on vacation.
13: Okay.
15: She is taken by these people that are planning on selling her.
14: He's like, talk on the phone with her, his daughter.
15: Yes.
14: He's like, all right, go to the bed. Go to the bed. Okay, the next part is...
15: He's telling you where to go.
14: Yeah, yeah. They're going to take you. It's like, what?
15: Yes.
14: Vroom, and they pull him out of the bed, and then you can hear the people on the phone, and he picks up and goes... Well, he's like, wherever I will find you. I have a certain set of tools or whatever.
13: I've seen the meme of him talking to somebody.
14: He's listening to everything.
15: So he tells her to like yell out. So if you're on the phone with somebody, like I would honestly do this. If someone's trying to take me or someone's trying to take you, you are on the phone with somebody, you yell out every single characteristic that you can find about that person. They're dark, they're wearing all black. They're
13: wearing blue eyes, receding hairline.
15: Like, yes.
13: Ugly sweater.
15: Seriously, yes. Yes.
14: What makes the guy mad?
15: A male. It's a female. Like, you just try and yell out everything possible.
13: Not tan. Real pasty.
14: The guy gets his hurt feelings. He's like, you know, I don't want to take you. You're mean.
15: Yeah, well, then, because then when the person goes, oh, they have been taken, can you tell us anything about the person that took them?
13: You at least have a baseline. Okay. Who plays the girl?
15: That's a great question.
13: Is that like a famous actress
15: that we
13: know?
15: This movie's so old. I don't know. That's what I'm saying.
13: That's why I feel like it's like the 20-year movie review. I mean, how long has it been out? Forever?
15: It came out in 2008.
13: Yeah, see, it's almost 20 years old. That's crazy.
14: Was there three of them?
13: Yeah, I know there definitely were sequels. Sequels were definitely made.
15: Oh, yeah, there's three of them. Katie Cassidy, I believe, is the daughter.
13: Okay. It came up on my algorithm yesterday because obviously coming off of summer... Because some people are wrapping up their summer. If you're, you know, maybe
14: it's like Hostel.
13: When you watch that, it makes you think like,
14: oh, because like my nephew goes,
15: they go all over the country.
14: And
15: sorry, Maggie Grace was the
13: Maggie Grace.
14: Stays at hostels all the time.
13: So it was about this girl from Australia. This girl from Australia popped up on my algorithms, and she's traveling by herself. She travels by herself all the time, and when she travels by herself, she acts like she's not by herself for obvious reasons because it is dangerous to be a woman traveling alone, and people know it. So she always acts like she has somebody at the hotel waiting for her or whatever. She said she was at the Eiffel Tower in Paris, France. And she was sitting at this one spot, I guess Ray sits at, so they can have pictures or something. And these guys came up to her and they start talking to her about, do you want to go to a party and all this? And she's like, no, I'm fine. My friends are waiting for me at the hotel. And the guy's like, okay, well, just take a picture with me. And she's like, no, because she said, I've watched Taken. I know what happens with that picture. And then I'm like, what happens with the picture? And so she had her hand up, like, don't take a picture of me. Don't take a picture of me.
14: Somebody followed him. I said, can't remember the picture.
13: It was like a whole thing. And she was getting followed by like eight different people
14: on
13: trains.
14: Get nervous. Like, say you're going to take Uber to the airport.
13: Mm-hmm.
14: You're like, wait a minute. Like my wife and I were together. I'm like, okay, well, you know, it'd be nice to fly out there for one day and come back. You know, you don't want them to know you're leaving.
15: Setting the scene.
14: I mean, obviously, I'm sure 90% of Uber drivers and Lyft are great people, but all it takes is one person to know you're gone for a week.
13: Well, they tell another friend. You just say,
14: but they see your
13: suitcases. I told my kids not to have any parties. My mom's staying with them, so make sure they behave.
14: Yeah, he's going
13: to
14: give misinformation.
13: You just lie.
14: Yeah, he's just going to say stuff.
13: And it could be true, it could be false, but you got to say somebody's at the house you're driving away from.
14: After my friends got robbed over in City Center when they valeted their car in the place. The guy went in there and took, they looked at the glove compartment and found his address. Like, hey, guys, they're going to be in here for 2 hours. And they ransacked their whole house, took everything.
13: Isn't that crazy? That happened 10 years ago.
14: Yeah. Oh, yeah.
16: I can just say they're going to gas my house for termites. So, you know.
13: Good luck with that.
16: Anyone want to go in there? I don't got to worry about it this week.
14: Yeah, good luck.
16: Mm-mm.
14: That's it's like scary. Things you don't think about, though. You just want to enjoy it.
13: Well, we had to move
14: dinner.
13: Out of the house because we have an infestation. Can't tell you what of, though. You'll find out, though, if you walk in there.
16: Mm-hmm. You'll go in, but you won't come out.
13: You're, like, scratching now. You're like, wait, what kind of infestation do you have? I don't know. I guess it's another movie I guess I should put on my list, or will I be able to sleep, even though it's almost 20 years old?
14: It's not your cup of tea.
15: No, that is not your cup of tea.
14: I think yours is more John Wick.
15: No, absolutely not. None of these are your
13: cup of tea. He's an assassin that doesn't...
14: He doesn't talk,
15: but there's a lot of gore in it.
13: I forget which one is Keanu Reeves.
14: He should be deaf. All I know is John Wick should be deaf.
13: Because of all
14: he's shooting
13: blasts of guns.
14: For 2 hours straight, he probably shoots out of 2 hours, what, an hour and 30?
13: Is it not sexy to pull out earplugs after you finish shooting? Like, that's right. He pulls out earplugs.
14: He talks really loud.
15: Yeah, I don't know.
14: That's right.
13: Is that Keanu Reeves or Tom Cruise?
15: Keanu.
13: Which one's Tom Cruise?
14: Collateral Damage or whatever. Jack Reacher.
13: Jack Reacher.
14: But now Jack Reacher is...
13: is the other guy, the blonde guy.
14: Yeah, that's out, by the way.
15: Oh, not in the new season.
14: Like four episodes out. And they started in Philly.
15: Ooh.
14: He's eating a cheesesteak.
15: Ooh.
13: You know, the things that you don't know.
14: Yeah.
13: Pop culture
14: muscles
13: wise.
14: Muscles and cheesesteaks, Sam.
13: Muscles and cheesesteaks.
15: Nice. He is very muscly.
13: Like, you know, Gladiators, Russell Crowe's, my name is Maximus, blah, blah, blah. Yes. Blah, blah. Like, if you've never seen Gladiator, but you've probably heard that right now.
14: My name is Jeff.
13: On TikTok. Yeah.
14: The dog.
13: My name is Maximus. Blah, blah.
15: My name's Jeff.
13: Either one of those movies, if you've not seen it, you just think that's something that TikTok bore, mm-hmm. right? Like, yeah. It was born from TikTok. No, that's two different movies.
15: Yes.
13: Over
15: totally
13: 20 years
15: different
13: old now.
15: Movies.
13: Or at least 18 years old for the sequel of 21 Jump Street.
14: It's like 21, that's the only part I know.
13: Is 20, me too.
14: 22 Jump Street.
13: 22
14: right?
13: Jump Street. Yeah, I didn't see
14: that's
13: that.
14: Only like, I've seen it, but that's like the only line that really sticks.
13: Man. Speaking of this.
14: It's a throwaway. They probably like, oh, let's just put this in here.
13: And actually, right. I'm going to bring this up coming up next in Scoop, because speaking of things that they were actually on TV, we watched them real time. But if you're like a 20-year-old or a 15-year-old, you think this is just something that was that you just seen on TikTok. But you tell us about it, we're like, oh yeah, that was on TV. But they also got that from something else. It's kind of funny how we're in that world now,
14: yeah.
13: Because this song came on the references. Because this song came on the other day, and I was thinking, oh yeah, how many kids don't really know this is a real thing? They think it's just from TV.
14: There's also I sent you guys a list of things. If you say these things still, you're old. I'm like, oh, that'd be good to talk about. Like if you say, I'm videotaping.
13: Yeah, that yeah. one's a big giveaway. Oh,
16: I say suntan lotion. It's sunscreen. The kids are always like, you mean sunscreen, Uncle Woo Woo?
13: Yeah, sunscreen.
16: Suntan lotion. Isn't it supposed to make you tan? No. It's supposed to screen.
14: Yeah, screen, yeah. I guess that makes more sense.
13: Oh, that's a funny one. I didn't think of that. You mean sunscreen? It's going to be another blazing, brutally hot day today, so I hope you have thermoses full of ice that will last the day. And if you have a long school bus ride home, because you're going to be really mad. It's going to be hot on the bus. It's currently 80 degrees. Another day of heat advisory. We are under a heat advisory. It's going to be high 97, but that's just where the temperature stops. The heat index is way bigger than that. Mm-hmm. So just hydrate, and stay in the shade if you can. Don't walk your pets in the blazing hot middle mm-hmm. of the day. Don't come asphalt. Home from lunch and walk your pets. This is not a good idea. All right, we'll be back with Scoop on The Rula Show with Eric and KRBE.
3: Good morning from the Bell Furniture Unbeatable Prices Traffic Desk. 59 East Tex Freeway southbound at Tidwell. There's a wreck in the left lane. You've got an 8-minute slowdown from Little York. I-45 Gulf Freeway northbound approaching the 610 South Loop. That crash was cleared. It's still a bit slow from airport. I-45 Gulf Freeway southbound at FM 1764. There is a wreck in two right lanes. There's a 45-minute slowdown. I'm Becca Parker with your KRBE traffic check.
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17: All right, coming up next in Celebrity Scoop, it has now been, let me do some math. 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It has now been, my God, I can't. What's 2009? 2009 to 2026.
5: 17 years?
17: 17 years since this became popular. 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What is it? 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And here's Choosin' Texas. Ella Langley has now officially tied for the second longest leading song in history on the charts between Old Town Road and Tipsy by Shaboozey. They've all tied 19 weeks on KRVE right now.

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3: Well, hi, good morning. Welcome to your Tuesday. If you're just waking up and joining us, it's Rula, Eric, Special K, and Sam.
4: Good
3: ready
4: morning.
3: To go on a Tuesday. Hey. Get you on your school day, get you on your work day, get you whatever you're supposed to go. That was Ella Langley we just played, by the way, in case you missed it. Last week I was talking about how she's about to tie the longest record, the second longest record. Well, she did it. It has now been 19 weeks for her at number one on the Billboard Hot 100. If she goes one more week, she's the new number two.
5: Woo!
3: Because right now she's tied with Old Town Road by Billy Ray Cyrus, Lil Nas X. Well, Lil Nas X featuring Billy Ray. And then A Bar Song, Tipsy by Shaboozey. So they're all three tied right now at number two. If she goes one more week, it'll be Mariah, Ella, and then Lil Nas with Shaboozey.
4: Yeah, that's, I don't know about that.
3: It can go one more week, I bet. It'll go one more week, I bet. I bet it'll go one more week. It'll give her that title. Number one song is Mariah Carey's All I Want for Christmas Is You. It spent 22 weeks at number one on the Billboard Hot 100. So let's see if Ella can go one more week.
5: If you break that down, 22 weeks, I wonder from when to when. Because Christmas music, I only listen to Christmas music in December. So are people listening to this in November?
4: How's that even possible?
5: Like, how is that even possible? If
3: that's,
5: there's 52
3: that's half
5: weeks.
3: The year, yeah.
5: Yes, exactly. Are you listening?
3: Less than
4: I mean, it
3: how
4: could be.
3: That?
4: I think Sunny just flipped. I think tomorrow or on Monday, they're flipping the Christmas music. So maybe.
5: Seriously? Until Christmas time?
4: No, I don't know.
3: No, I was going to say,
5: don't do that.
6: That is hilarious.
5: I
6: love
5: that you put that out there.
4: I'm going to keep going with it.
5: Shut up. I was like, wait, what?
4: Yeah. Oh, yeah.
3: That makes sense.
5: They jingle bells all the time. I know that they do that, though.
3: They do it early.
5: Super early.
3: But well, like, it's not really super early anymore because now, especially last year, Sam, I feel like 100% on socials. Halloween night, everyone's like me on the morning after Halloween, boom, and it's like their whole house is full of Christmas the way Disney does it.
5: Okay,
3: if you've ever been to Disneyland
5: October,
3: or Disney World,
5: November, December,
3: it's actually a trip people like to make,
5: right,
3: to go to Disney for Halloween so they can wake up the next morning to Christmas. It's called Decorating Disney. They do a whole thing on Disney Plus about it, and they show you how they flip that entire park in Florida. That entire park flips from pumpkins to Christmas in one night. It's pretty cool.
4: I worked at a station in Dallas and we flipped to all Christmas. And it like for like two or three months, it was hell.
5: Two or three months?
4: It was long.
5: Probably
4: November. Yeah, November, December, then I guess it was like 8 weeks. But whatever it was, it felt so, trying to do a morning show. Mm-hmm. You're just trying to do topics and do things. And then you're like, oh, here's this song. And
6: here's Jolly Christmas song.
4: Everyone else is just driving to work. They hear it for maybe 15 minutes. I'm doing it for 4 hours.
3: Well, I feel like you actually, as
4: six
3: a person
4: in.
3: On the radio, Eric, would have had it easier than some of the stores that go all in. And the workers have like a, you know, 10-hour shift or something, or 8-hour shift, and they're playing Christmas music.
4: Which is hard to get into topics, and then all of a sudden you're playing a certain song that doesn't really fit what, it was weird.
3: But once it got closer to Christmas, it fit.
4: Yeah, but, you know, it's also Dallas, too.
3: When it was August 29th, it didn't fit.
4: It's so hot, it doesn't feel like.
3: Yeah, it doesn't feel.
4: I guess if you grew up here, this is all you know.
5: Yeah.
4: Like Australia, right? Jinx. Like Australia.
3: It's hot for Christmas, but it's cold right now.
4: They watch Christmas movies, they're like, why is everyone in winter coats? When we're at the beach.
3: Yeah, isn't that interesting? It's very hot. I've been there at Christmas time. It's very hot.
5: Like hotter than here?
3: Oh my God, Sam. The sweaty,
5: How's
3: sticky
5: that
3: flies.
5: Possible?
3: The sticky flies.
5: Ew.
3: Oh God, the
4: it's
3: sticky
4: not as hot
3: flies.
4: Because they got the ocean around it.
3: No, when I went to I was in Melbourne for six
5: it's
3: weeks.
5: Hot here.
3: And I got there on, God, what day did I leave? I remember I was there like the day after. It must have been like the day after like New Year's Day or something. Because I remember when I got to my cousin's house, they still had the tree up, thinking, oh, we'll take the tree down. We had just finished the holidays, and I was there for 6 weeks. So when we went to the beach, it was just a different kind of heat, guys, because they don't compensate as well for AC the way we do here. So you could be really hot. And then yesterday I put a fleece on to go to the grocery store. To be inside the grocery store, I needed a fleece. So there's always one in my car because I can't handle how cold it is in the grocery store, but I'm boiling in the car. It's not the same for a lot of cities. So yeah, I can't do hot Christmas.
4: Yeah.
3: Unless you're in like the Bahamas, I guess, and you're signed up for that. Okay, so
4: that's true. I'll be there.
3: So 2009 was 17 years ago, right? Yeah, 16
4: okay.
3: when I signed. That's right.
4: So
3: 17
4: you got
3: years
4: married.
3: Ago.
4: You should have known
3: when I got
4: that.
3: Married, I should have known.

0: The show The Office that is in repeat still, or maybe you're catching on like it's new and you're rewatching this series about a bunch of people that work in an office together with a very awkward boss, did an iconic wedding episode for two of the beloved characters, Jim and Pam. It's called Niagara, because they ended up going to Niagara Falls to get away from their weird office coworkers that were invited to their wedding. And then they went to the wedding, not telling everyone, we just got married, but no one knows that yet. We'll just walk down the aisle for them because they're all here. And when they walked down the aisle, they walked down to Chris Brown's Forever. Chris Brown had a very huge hit song. Even the Double Mint commercial used it.
1: And a lot of people use it in weddings for their...
0: processional.
1: Yes.
2: Well, yeah, they
1: use it for when they run into the reception
0: for the first time in public.
1: When you do an introduction.
0: That's cute. Well, it all came from a couple named Jill Peterson and Kevin Hines that same year. They got married in 2009 in July, and they went viral on YouTube for using Chris Brown's Forever in a choreographed processional with their groomsmen and their bridesmaids.
2: That's when it was fun. Remember, it was simple back then?
0: Yeah, no commercials during the video while you're watching.
2: Fun videos to watch.
0: So when The Office took hold of it, I remember we'd already seen that because the nature of our job, we had already talked about that video. But the average person, maybe who's not always on their socials, and in 2009, we didn't even have Instagram yet. Yeah. Some people weren't really crazy about Twitter yet, and some people were. You know, Facebook was always a thing since 2007 or
3: YouTube.
0: Whatever. And so YouTube. So I remember watching The Office. I go, oh, that's like that couple that just did that. But some people think it's just from The Office. They don't know there's a couple that actually did a choreographed dance, which is the exact same choreographed dance The Office used this couple.
2: There's a line in the episode where Jim goes, as soon as I saw this on YouTube, I knew
0: they were going
2: to
0: do this.
2: They were going to try and do this. So another reason why we had to go get married
0: at Niagara Falls
2: to take the pressure off.
0: Yeah, Jill Peterson and Kevin Hines are still married.
2: So they're divorced?
0: No, they're still married. They've got three kids, and they said the video had taken on a life of its own. And they thought at one point, like, do we want to keep going with this and ride this a little bit, or do we just cut it off? And we made the decision to cut it off. Knowing all eyes were on us, they instead launched a website that urged people to donate to an organization that advocates against domestic violence. The website also offered fans updates on their lives, including the fact that they were watching The Office episode live when it aired, and they had no idea their wedding processional was going to be used in that episode. They said, we still get messages here and there about how it brightened somebody's day, or they tell us how it turned things around for them when they're in a dark place. They've got three kids now, and the kids have seen the video, but their own children prefer The Office entry to their own mom and dad's.
2: I feel bad for my kids and your kids, Rula, when it comes to like episodes of TV shows, because you can't really bond. Like, I mean, as humans, we're community based. We like to talk amongst each other, and we were bonded over like TV shows because we all watch it Thursday night.
0: The same time. Mm-hmm.
2: And then on Friday, you talked with your friends. You knew they watched it. Maybe they didn't watch it. They TiVo'd it, and they watched it 2 days later. Right. Now, you know, I'm watching Reacher. I watch Tires.
0: Right.
2: Season 3 was awesome. But my son and I watch it, so I can talk about Tires with him. But, like, you guys never see... I don't even know what Tires is.
0: I saw two episodes yesterday, Eric. Mm-mm. I saw two episodes of the pilot season of Tires.
2: But Season 3 is really good. Because the first season, they just did on their own.
4: What's it about?
2: It's a tire shop.
4: Legit tire shop?
0: Yeah, tires. And just like they live in a tire shop.
2: Cousin Will, he just picks them all the time. It's really awkward. It's good. If season
0: Wait,
2: 3
0: Shane
2: is really
0: McGillis's
2: good.
0: Shane McGillis' character is cousins with Will? Or Shane Gillis' character is cousins with Will?
2: Yeah, the
0: Yeah, the guy. I didn't realize they're cousins. I thought that he just gives him a hard time.
2: No, they're cousins.
0: Okay. He's very inappropriate. Shane Gillis is very perverse in the tire shop. Like the opening episode, Sam, the cousin has, it's two different locations. And they need to, you know, like everything, everybody has a competition with sales and stuff.
2: They have like Six Valley Forge.
0: Yeah. He over orders tires. And he got a huge discount because he ordered that many tires. Like, what are we going to do with these tires? And then he's trying to make it, like, female friendly. We're going to make women feel comfortable here because, you know, it's a tire shop. Women don't feel comfortable here. And so Shane Gillis is like, welcome to the tire shop. Like, he's being all creepy. He's like, that's not going to get us any. That's not going to get us women.
2: He's always
0: screwed
2: up because he doesn't take the job serious.
0: Yeah, and the signs they put up, like, you go, girl, get your tires. Like, trying to make it, like, way more female friendly.
2: You got to watch it.
0: Absolutely backtop fires on
2: I'm telling
0: them.
2: You, season 3 is really good. They can totally spend some time on it.
0: That's the kind of laugh you're going to get.
4: Maybe I'll try it. It's on Netflix.
2: If you like Shane, you'll like it.
4: Like his humor?
0: If yeah, you don't if, like his humor, then, you'll be offended.
2: Yeah. Yeah, pretty much.
0: That's right. Okay, it's football season, and the Disney characters apparently have been partnered now with the NFL team for the clothing collection. Did you see this?
2: I heard stuff, but I didn't know who the Texans picked, who they have for Texans.
0: Disney has collaborated with the NFL on a new clothing collection that will give a character with every one of the 32 teams.
2: Like, it makes sense for Woody for the Cowboys. They got.
0: Do you know that?
2: They have Darth Vader for the Raiders. That makes sense.
4: That makes sense. What's the Steelers?
0: Hold on, I'm looking. I'm looking. Okay, I'm going to go down the list because I'm
2: Dolphins
0: looking.
2: Should be Little Mermaid.
0: Dolphins is King Triton from The Little Mermaid. Cleveland Browns is Pluto. Tennessee Titans is, who is this guy? Marvel's Thanos.
2: Mm. What, it'd be Thanos? Okay. What? It should be Thanos. Someone that steals.
0: Disney's Big Bad Wolf is for Kansas City Chiefs. The Philadelphia Eagles get Marvel's Doctor Doom. The Packers get the Chewbacca.
4: Green.
0: Yeah. Huh. Oh. Mm-hmm. The Panthers got Disney's Bagheera. He is from...
2: I don't even know what that is.
0: Is he from Jungle Book? Bagheera?
2: Never heard of
0: he
2: that
0: looks
2: one.
0: Like him. St. Louis gets Captain Hook. No, I'm sorry. Arizona Cardinals get Captain Hook. Where the hell are the Texans in here? I had the whole list and they didn't include the Texans. Yeah. I did deep dive the thing.
2: Because yeah, I didn't see the Texans. I didn't really deep dive. I just saw.
0: Well, it says see the whole list here. So I'm going down the list. It's not showing me where the Texans are. Every NFL team has a Disney character. Every single one. And where the hell are the Texans in here? I'll have to keep reaching for it. That's a fail. I thought if I just click this link, it would have
2: them
0: all
2: listed.
0: So you
2: buy shirts with the characters that they're wearing, like, Texan logo on it?
0: Yeah, because the top 10, they haven't put the Texans in the top 10. The top 10 were the Rams. They have Monsters, Inc. Sully. Eagles, I said, Dr. Doom. Cowboys is Woody from Toy Story. Vegas Raiders, Darth Vader. Denver Broncos, Maximus, the horse from Tangled. A horse from Tangled. I already talked about the Kansas City Chiefs. They got Big Bad Wolf. Cleveland Browns, Pluto. New York Jets, Buzz Lightyear from Toy Story. New England Patriots, Captain America. And the number one is Little Mermaid's King Triton for Miami Dolphins. And it says you can see them all here, but Texans is not on the list when it says see them all here. Where the hell is Texans? Who do we get?
2: Is there a bull?
4: I'm trying to look. I'm
2: you
4: trying to
2: I mean?
0: See
2: like
0: if you find it before
2: horns?
0: Me, Sam.
4: Steelers is Pete.
0: Oh, here it is.
2: Pete the, the cat? Jesse. Pete the cat?
4: No, Pete from Mickey Mouse.
0: Yeah that's Pete a cat. He's a cat.
4: Oh, he's a cat?
0: Yeah, Pete's a cat.
2: Yeah, that
4: he's
2: big dude.
4: He's a fat cat.
0: He's a giant, burly cat. I'm sorry. Houston Texans is Jesse from Toy Story. It says it captures the Lone Star spirit, grit, and determination synonymous with Texas football.
2: What the hell?
4: How cute. And Stinky Pete is San Francisco's.
0: Meanwhile, we got Woody for the Cowboys. They gave us Jesse for the
2: San
0: Texans.
2: San Francisco should be like... Julia Roberts. That's a Disney character.
0: She's a...
2: And Pretty Woman. Since the owner just got arrested for prostitution.
0: Of
2: the 49ers.
0: Of the 49ers.
2: Yeah. What an idiot. The guy's a billionaire and he went on a website for $150, got a prostitute.
0: Had to get a private lady to entertain him. Not so private.
2: Oh, no.
0: Was it so private?
2: Yeah, that definitely should be the 49ers.
0: Does it shock you that somebody very rich chose to go to an escort? No. But what's ridiculous is that he got it out there. It wasn't private and quiet.
1: Yeah, don't you have people to book entertainment for you?
2: Yeah, or you're just a billionaire. Can't you just meet people? Right. You just meet
0: people.
2: No,
0: they can't. He doesn't want to meet anybody. Haven't we gone over this with Charlie Sheen taught us this. You don't want to meet people. You don't want to have a conversation.
1: No.
0: You don't want them to ask you for tickets.
1: No, you're paying them to leave.
0: You are paying them to leave. And he paid $150 to get her to leave. And apparently somebody squawked about it. All right.
2: Oh, it was undercover cop.
0: Oh, it was undercover cop?
2: He didn't even get anything.
0: Oh, God. Well, there you go.
2: Oh, man.
0: Okay. Coming up next, if you still say these things, you are old. Kids automatically know how old we are. We say, oh, my God, did you record that? Did you tape that?
2: Yeah, but if some of these, if we said this, I'd say you're old. Like, these things I think our parents said. Like,
1: it's a boomer.
2: Kevin's grandma would say pocketbook.
0: Okay, pocketbook definitely is a generational thing for grandmas.
4: I love that. That's
0: pocketbook for purse.
4: Type of purse.
0: Okay, but there is one phrase on here that I am going to have a death battle match over I'm planting my flag on this phrase because kids need to know this kind of stuff because it's just the things that are going away in school that you got to make sure you wrangle your kids to know this stuff. We'll go over the list next on The Rula Show with Eric and KRBE.
3: Good morning from the Bell Furniture Unbeatable Prices Traffic Desk. 59 East Tex Freeway, southbound at Tidwell. An accident was cleared. There's still a 25-minute slowdown from East Mount Houston. I-45 Gulf Freeway, northbound approaching the 610 South Loop. A wreck was cleared. You're still stop and go from airport. I-10 East Freeway, westbound at Mercury, there's a wreck in the right lane. You've got a 5-minute delay from Normandy. I'm Becca Parker with your KRBE traffic check.
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0: All right, if you say these things, the children in your life, whether they're 20 or 10, they think you're old. But one of the things on the list I have a problem with, and you guys are going to probably not side with me because, you know, I was raised by the grammar. What's the proper word to say? Like at St. Thomas, the grammar police were strong. They were strong, and they instilled a lot of proper grammar in students that went to my school.
2: Yeah,
0: so that's why
2: attention.
0: It bothers me.
2: I wish
0: me.
2: I did.
0: Mm-hmm. Like, at least your wife and I are cut from the same cloth. It makes us cringe when we hear things that aren't right.
2: What I hear is like good and well. Like I'll hear like,
0: how are you?
2: Announcers.
0: I'm doing well.
2: I'll hear announcers on like NFL games. And I'm like, wait, these guys are making like $3 million a year doing these games. And they're saying good.
0: Food is good. You are well.
2: Yep.
0: That's good food. How are you feeling? I'm good. No, you're well. Like, you're well. Like, you're healthy. You're well. I'm doing fine. I'm
2: See,
0: well.
2: Sam and I, we were more, we show up to school as a suggestion. Like,
24: I know how to make really cool paper airplanes and paper hats.
0: Okay.
2: She can roll stuff. She can roll things really tight.
24: Yeah, I know.
1: I bet she could do that prediction machine really
24: That's
1: well.
24: That's what I was doing
1: Where
24: in
1: you
24: the back.
1: Opened it and closed it.
2: The colors, pick a color, that one.
1: Right, yeah, pick a color, pick a number. One, two, three, four, five.
0: Oh, yeah.
1: You're going to be asked.
0: We all did that, Kevin. That was like a rite of passage. What do you call that, Sam? What do we call that thing where it's like 2, 4, 6, 8? Okay, pick 8. Okay, open this one. Okay, you have a color. Oh, yeah. What is that? I don't know what that's called.
2: It's what you like. You put like
0: every
2: voice
0: girl,
2: dance.
0: Every kid played that. Find the name of that. This comes from BuzzFeed, and it's about what is the word or phrase that instantly reveals your age bracket when you say it. We've already discussed pocketbook. That is our grandmother's wheelhouse.
2: What is a pocketbook?
0: Or your older mother's wheelhouse.
2: Is it a purse, or is it the little change thing? Coin purse?
0: I feel like it's like a...
2: For a checkbook. Sorry,
0: if I had to say what a pocketbook is today visually, it'd be something that goes in your purse.
2: But those mini little ones.
0: It's like a wallet purse.
24: I would say a tiny purse is
1: I thought that was a clutch.
0: Well, a clutch is different.
24: Yeah.
0: A clutch is, you know, you
2: clutch. Pocketbook goes inside the purse. You're right. It's like the little...
0: It goes in your purse. It's like the wallet that goes in your purse, but sometimes
2: cards.
0: It could have a strap to it, so you could just have it as itself.
24: Yeah.
0: But technically, a pocketbook was from, I feel like, the 70s and before. That's what they called a purse. I don't know why.
2: They give you a nice check for $10 for your birthday from your grandma.
0: A check for $5.
2: Mm-hmm.
0: Wow. If you don't say salon when you go get your haircut, you're saying, I'm going to the beauty parlor. You're my mom.
1: Oh, yeah. I don't know anyone who says that.
0: The beauty parlor. The beauty parlor. When you're eating that meal at nighttime that you're supposed to be around the table with your family, what's that called?
1: Dessert.
2: Dinner.
24: Dinner.
2: Dessert.
24: Supper.
0: I said the meal.
24: Supper.
2: That's his
0: supper.
2: Dessert.
0: Supper puts you in a different age.
2: Yeah, my dad
0: bracket.
2: Would say, supper.
24: Supper.
1: I would not say supper.
2: My dad
0: Me
2: would
0: I say dinner.
24: That was like East Coast. We said supper.
0: Really? Did you?
24: Mm-hmm.
0: Hmm. Okay. When you go to get some mental health care, mm-hmm. and you're speaking to someone, who's that person?
24: A therapist.
0: Right. Not a shrink.
2: Although shrinking.
1: Oh, no.
2: That's the name of the show.
0: Shrinking. That's 80s. That's like adults in the 80s called it the shrink, because that is very much a theme in 80s movies. My shrink told me, blah, blah, blah. And that gave a negative connotation that you go to somebody. But why do they call them shrinks?
2: Yeah.
0: Like, are they shrinking your brain? What is the, right. the origin
24: Does it stand
0: of why,
24: for something?
0: Why the...
2: Yeah, because that show is shrinking and they're playing
0: about
2: off that.
0: Therapists, right?
2: Yeah.
0: Shrinking. Okay.
2: Are you getting down to it? You're like... shrinking down the problem, like you're getting down to the nitty gritty. You're trying to figure out.
0: So, that's one thing I never looked up.
2: Like, you tell me your problems. I'm gonna
0: origin of that. Sam, did you find the origin of why they call it shrink versus therapist?
24: No.
0: All right, keep looking. Here's the one that I'm gonna plant my flag, because I was very well versed in grammar at St. Thomas Episcopal in Maryland. Kids don't know how to tell time on clocks with Roman numerals already. We're already fighting this battle. If you show a child a clock with Roman numerals, it takes them a hot minute to figure out what time it is, right?
2: Yep.
0: Even with the regular numbers, if I'm going to say 6:45, the other way to say that is what?
1: A quarter till 7.
24: Yeah.
0: Correct. If I say it's 6:15, what's another way to say that? Or no, 6:30. What's another way to say that?
1: Half past 6.
0: Yes. These are phrases that
2: half
0: kids don't know.
2: Half past the monkeys. Yeah.
0: Half past the monkeys.
2: Quarter to is, you never heard that?
24: No.
1: Yeah, I've heard that. It's dirty.
2: Yeah.
24: Oh,
2: yeah. Yeah, half past the monkey's butt. Quarter to is junk.
0: What?
24: That's how you learned how to tell time.
1: But it rhymes.
2: Half past the monkeys.
1: You can't get the full gusto of it.
0: Were the little zoo animals as the numbers? And that's why you're looking at them?
2: I learned as a kid. Half past the monkey's blank. Quarter two is blank.
0: Wow.
24: That's a little weird.
0: No, I didn't know that. But yes.
2: I always thought quarter was 25.
24: I know, it's so dumb. It doesn't make any sense.
0: I know, it's a quarter of that pie.
2: Exactly.
24: Right, but a quarter is 25 cents.
2: When you're
24: a kid. You would think that it was 25 cents.
0: And that was something I battled with my now 11-year-old when he was learning time. I had to explain to him and my daughters. A quarter, yes, is 25. A quarter of a cup. Okay, you're right. But on that clock, it's not the 5.
24: It's not the 5.
0: It's the 3.
2: I do bad with fractions and quarter mile, 3/4, and cooking. I'm the worst. Man, okay. I did not pay attention in school.
24: Rula, for the therapist called shrinks, you're right. It was to shrink your head, basically.
0: That's what head shrinkage.
2: Like shrink the pain away?
1: Shrink your problems?
24: To shrink the problems, to shrink your
2: You're trying
24: head.
2: To get them down?
24: Yes. And then for the little origami thing,
0: yeah.
24: People are calling it a fortune cookie or like MASH, M-A-S-H.
0: MASH.
24: And then it stood for something.
0: I thought it was like mansion, apartment, shack, house.
24: Is that what it was? Okay, yeah.
0: I thought it was that. MASH was marriage, apartment, shack, and house. Like, which one are you going to live in?
1: You'll be married. And then you'll live in a shack.
0: But you'll be in love.
24: That was the thing.
0: That was the thing.
2: Other things,
0: if you say, then you instantly age yourself. The person that's on the airplane that is your safety officer, who also gets you drinks. What is the name of that person?
1: Flight attendant?
0: Correct.
2: If you say stewardess.
24: Or steward,
2: is it steward
0: You're
2: for
0: old.
2: Men?
0: Well, back then it was so prominently female that it was a stewardess.
1: Steward.
0: Because it wasn't very common to see a man doing that.
24: That's been coming up on my Instagram.
0: Steward. What is that from?
24: Yeah.
2: Oh, is that Met TV?
24: Yes. Yeah.
2: Look what I can do.
24: Has been coming up every single day. I've been seeing something with Stuart.
2: Met TV was pretty good back in the day.
0: It sure was. A lot of quotables.
2: Yeah, they were really good at making like fake movie trailers and making it look legit.
1: But there are some offensive things, just like In Living Color, would now probably be frowned upon.
2: Yep.
0: In Living Color. That's right.
2: In Living Color.
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0: Well, you probably saw this yesterday. Late at the end of our show, this news broke. Effective yesterday, the Houston Astros and general manager Dana Brown, it says here, have mutually agreed to part ways. His contract was set to expire at the end of this 2026 season. His responsibilities will now be transitioned to the Astros assistant general managers Charles Cook, Gavin Dickey, and Connor Huff, and to senior advisor Jeff Bagwell. Astros owner and chairman Jim Crane will oversee baseball operations through the transition period as the team continues to focus on the American League West Division race. Dana Brown had served as the Astros GM since January the 26th of 2023. And he then released a statement saying over the past four seasons, well, actually, he didn't release it. This is the next statement they released. Over the past four seasons, Dana has helped our organization win two division titles and has led our baseball front office through key scouting, draft, and development efforts. On behalf of the Astros, I want to thank him for his commitment, energy, and contributions to our organization. We wish him all the best. That's from Jim Crane.
2: What's funny is, like, I was listening to the sports radio yesterday just to see what they're saying about, they're all just bashing Jeff Bagwell because he had, you know, when he took over a little bit, he helped him and Jim when they had nobody to be the GM, and they made some bad moves.
0: Mm.
2: But I'm like, it's still Jeff Bagwell, people. Like, these blowhards on talk radio, sports, they think, you guys think you know better? This guy was a legend. He's a Hall of Famer. This guy's a beast.
0: He's been on that field. Dana Brown did say, I want to thank Jim Crane for the opportunity to serve in my first role as an MLB general manager. The Astros organization and the fans have welcomed me and my family, and I'm grateful to have called Houston home for the past four seasons. I wish them well, and I look forward to the future as I continue my 36-plus years in professional
2: baseball.
0: That's
2: the problem. You hired a guy that never did the job before. And he was,
0: well, sometimes
2: he was
0: you gotta
2: scout.
0: Give him a chance and see if they can be really good at it.
2: How'd that work out
0: and
2: for us?
0: Maybe it didn't work out, but unfortunately. I mean, you know, we're still in it, though. It's not like it's totally dead and gone.
2: Oh, no.
0: We're still in it.
2: Yeah.
0: But it's sometimes you have to wonder when things like that happen, what happened. But sometimes you just never get an answer for that publicly.
1: And we have a correction that the little device made out of paper is a cootie catcher or
0: what?
1: Fortune teller.
2: Yeah, I think fortune teller. Maybe that cootie catcher.
1: Cootie.
0: I had heard the fortune cookie, but it didn't really fit in a cookie.
24: Oh, did I say fortune
0: cookie? Yeah.
24: I didn't mean that.
0: Oh, you meant fortune teller?
2: Sam can't eat.
0: Okay.
2: Sam has to give blood so she can't eat. So.
24: She's
2: my very weak.
24: Thank you.
0: Really? It's a fasting day?
1: She's very weak.
0: It's a fasting day, Sam.
24: Push the button.
2: Yeah, Kevin, help her out.
24: Let me go sit in the corner.
0: Oh, my God.
24: My bad.
0: When one of us has to do a fasting medical appointment, you know, obviously since we wake up so early, Houston.
24: I'm so mad.
0: It's really tough on us to not have any coffee, to not have anything to drink. Because you can't have anything until you give blood.
24: No, you can have water.
1: You can have water.
24: And
1: some people say
0: as long
1: not
0: as it's black coffee with no cream and sugar, so it doesn't mess up with your sugar level.
2: She screwed that up. Might as well eat a bar, protein bar.
24: No, I'm not going to eat. But I you can't tell me not to have coffee.
1: There's some.
2: Don't have coffee.
1: There's some labs that will do Saturdays. So yes. I do mine on Saturday morning.
24: I know Mark did his on Saturday, but I'm sorry, I didn't. So no,
1: yeah, you waited till the last minute. I'm pretty sure it's almost past due.
24: I can't even have this conversation because it gets my blood boiling. We don't have enough time for this for when the appointment I made.
2: You want your blood boiling when you're giving blood.
0: Can't we have somebody come up here right now and do a blood draw now?
2: Oh,
0: so
2: somebody
0: can
2: come up here.
0: Coffee?
2: But I don't know if they're legit.
1: Yeah, I'm sure they'll come up here.
2: Why do you tell her to take her top off, dude? You're not a doctor.
0: Wait, why are your hands going there?
5: I always wanted to meet you. I've taken blood before.
0: Oh, my God. That looks like a dirty needle. Are you sure you're
24: talking? I'm going to black
0: gloves?
24: Out when I get blood taken.
0: That's right. That's true. Sam does black out when her blood gets taken. So who's going to go with you to catch you?
24: Nobody. I normally just try and tell them.
1: You just lay down.
24: And wait. I'm like, can you just talk to me and try to distract me because I normally black out? And they're like,
0: let me get some help.
24: Wow. I'm like, it's fine. I know how to black out properly.
2: Can you record that?
0: I know, right?
2: Susanna's like, can I go with you and record that?
0: The reaction.
2: I'll get some clicks on
0: the
2: that
0: person
2: one.
0: When you tell them I'm going to black out, just so you know.
24: They freak out.
0: All right, coming up next, revenge. Somebody got messed with. They got them back. It's all about payback. When you come to us for revenge, what is the scenario? Well, we're all going to find out together because Eric is the one that you connect with, and then we all get to hear it together right here on The Rula Show with Eric on KRBE.
6: Good morning from the Bell Furniture, Unbeatable Prices Traffic Desk. I-45 Gulf Freeway, northbound at Telephone. There's a crash in two right lanes. You're jammed up for an extra 10 minutes from Broad. 59 East Tex Freeway, southbound at Tidwell. A wreck was cleared. There's still 5 minutes of stop and go. 288 South Freeway, northbound at Orem. Watch for a crash on the left shoulder. I'm Becca Parker with your KRBE traffic check.
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6: Good morning from the Bell Furniture, Unbeatable Prices Traffic Desk. I-45 Gulf Freeway, northbound at Telephone. There's a crash in two right lanes. You're jammed up for an extra 10 minutes from Broad. 59 East Tex Freeway, southbound at Tidwell. A wreck was cleared. There's still 5 minutes of stop and go. 288 South Freeway, northbound at Orem. Watch for a crash on the left shoulder. I'm Becca Parker with your KRBE traffic check.
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0: And it's that time to reveal the sounder of the day that you're going to be listening for between the hours of 8 a.m. and 6 p.m. And when you hear the sounder, we need you to be caller 104 to score all the things Summerween. Halloween is coming, but it's still summer, we acknowledge. So we've made the word Summerween happen. Stop making it happen. It's not going to happen. Yes, it is.
2: It's working
0: happen.
2: Right now.
0: It's going to happen. Summerween. So here's what you have for grabs if you're caller 104. You get a $100 gift card to Kroger to buy your Halloween candy or some decor. 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
0: If you're caller 104, when you hear the sounder will play at random. 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The window of the sounder is 8 a.m. to 6 p.m., but right now is when we reveal what you're listening for, and here it is. What? Hey, somebody in a dungeon's getting whipped. What is that? Let's go again.
2: Is that like secret sound? Is that Kevin's weekend?
22: 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I am not into any of that.
2: I don't like pain.
22: Although if I was at the Renaissance Festival, I could have a good old time LARPing or sword fighting.
0: Being in the dungeon. 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It's 833-390-KRBE. That's 5723. 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
0: Oh, time to get some payback. Somebody messed with you and you got him back. And now we're all going to know what your revenge was. You reach out to Eric at Producer Eric or on Instagram, or you can just go to KRBE.com. He checks that too. So you can get on our show and tell us all about it. So let's hear the story of why Lauren's here this morning for revenge. Good morning, Lauren.
30: Hey, guys.
2: Hey, Lauren. Welcome to the Rula Show with Eric. We're looking forward to helping you with your revenge.
0: Yeah. What's going on with you? Tell us the story.
30: I worked for this firm for about 4 years. And my boss there was just this awful guy. He was the kind of guy who everybody hates, but no one can touch him because he makes the company a lot of money.
0: Yeah, you know, that really sucks even in 2026, when you hear all this stuff the last few years about like HR and you should definitely feel safe in your workspace or don't let anybody like, you know, speak down to you or be inappropriate or harass you. This still, it does not matter. The mighty dollar will always win. Okay, so what kind of awful exactly was he?
30: He was mean. He was always drunk.
0: Oh, no.
30: And he would scream. He would berate. He would scream at assistants in front of people. He would make weird comments to women about what they were wearing or whatever. He thought he was untouchable because he brought in these huge clients.
0: Oh, my gosh. So professional, I guess, on paper, but wild, let loose amongst the staff.
30: When you don't put someone in their place, they can keep taking liberties. So then it went and bit him in the butt.
2: Oh, it did. What happened?
30: One of our biggest clients, a married woman. Mm-hmm. Okay? We were at an event. She pulls me aside and she says, "Does your boss drink a lot?" I said, "What happened?" And she said that he was texting her. He was calling her late at night. And then he sent her nudes.
0: Oh, no.
2: Wait a minute.
0: Wait.
2: Women don't want to see that.
0: No. And what? No. Like more than one time? Or it had been happening for a while? Or did she give you she give you details?
30: Well, she had two pictures.
0: Okay? Oh, my.
30: And
2: Talk about unprofessional. Yeah. So what do you do at that position? Yeah. Do you go confront him? You can't talk to him about it.
0: Of course not.
2: I'd make her talk to the HR.
0: Yeah, she's the client. She has the power. If she's the biggest client of the firm, she absolutely has the power to call out some dirtbag that's sending her nudes.
2: What'd you do?
30: I was feeling like an employee, and I didn't feel like she was a coworker. I felt like she was a client. So I, unfortunately, took it on myself to tell HR. And they said they needed to see proof, so she sent the photos to me.
0: Oh, my God.
2: Oh, no. So you had to look at that?
30: Yeah.
0: Whoa! Yeah. And then you gave them to HR?
30: She sent them as attachments.
0: What did HR do?
30: It was just horrifying. Oh, anyway, fired him.
2: They fired him.
30: He didn't know it was me who had reported him.
0: Uh-huh.
30: But
0: so he probably thought the client. Yeah, he probably thought the client. Well, this is fine, because guess what? You can't mess with the client. Where does this go back to you? Because we're doing revenge, and it kind of sounds like you got revenge because he doesn't know that you're the one that went to HR.
2: But why do you want to be on with us then to do that?
30: He got replaced. He completely spirals, okay? And we know this. He starts blaming random employees. He's out of the business, but he's still in our environment, okay? He starts showing up drunk. He showed up drunk near the office. Mm. He's calling people backstabbers.
0: Oh, my God.
30: Okay?
0: Sounds like this man really needs help for his drinking.
2: Yep.
0: For sure.
30: Yeah. People at our office start finding these little wooden boards with nails in them, hammer through, and it was behind their car tire.
2: Wait.
0: So he was getting people's tires to go flat.
2: That's dangerous.
30: Like a homemade spike strip,
2: Are you sure it was him, though? It could have been hoodlums just that day. It could have been...
0: Yeah, was there like a camera to prove that it was him going to the official parking garage of where y'all work and doing this to people's cars?
30: No, there wasn't, okay? I could not prove that he did it, but get this. One of his best friends ends up getting drunk at a bar where my older brother hangs out, okay? I'm telling you, this is like a small circle.
0: My goodness.
30: So he starts bragging. His friend starts bragging about how they're taking care of backstabbers. And it was a phrase he had already used. He was basically admitting it.
0: Okay, hold on. Let me just reset for those just tuning in, Lauren, because there's been a lot to unpack here. Tell me your boss's name again. I don't think you told us his name.
30: His name is Ted.
0: Okay.
30: Sometimes we call him Teddy when he gets drunk.
0: So obviously he has a drinking problem. He is a terrible boss, treats people terribly, and a big client came up to you and asked if he drinks a lot because apparently Ted had called this woman and told her all these inappropriate things and sent her nudes. And then you had to go to HR to tell HR about the nudes, had to send the nudes to HR via the client. He gets fired. He thinks the client did it, but he kind of goes a little bit off the rails and he's showing up there and he's drinking terribly and he's bad mouthing people. And now you know that been bamboozling people's cars with tires and nails because his coworker.
2: But if you know he does all this stuff, why would you want to put him on revenge? I just worry about your safety.
0: Yeah, maybe this is just enough. The revenge is he doesn't know you. Yeah. We're the one that else.
2: You got away with it. Like, why do you want to be on revenge?
30: At least two people got flat tires. Like, people are taking the blame for this, and he's off the rails, and I feel guilty. Like, I kind of did it. I don't know. Like, the new branch manager was getting dragged into it.
2: But aren't you scared? I mean, if he's doing this to everybody else, what do you think he's going to do to you?
0: Yeah, he'll turn on you.
30: No, I'm not scared. He knows my brothers. They all grew up around each other. He acts tough with women and coworkers, but he doesn't act tough with them.
2: Let's get him on right now, then. Let's just do it.
0: Okay, because he couldn't hear any of this, so I got to now set it up for him. I'll try to be as fast as I can. Stand by, Lauren. Hi, Ted. Welcome to the Rula Show with Eric and KRBE. Good morning.
1: Hello?
0: Hi.
2: Hi, Ted.
0: Listen, I know you've been on hold for a hot minute, and I really apologize about that, but the reason you were on hold is because we were talking to somebody who knows you, and they actually contacted us to contact you so we can all be one happy family on the phone and conference you in on the situation that we have just been alerted to. It's your ex-coworker, Lauren, from your former job. You got fired recently. Is that right, Ted?
1: Yeah.
0: Okay, Lauren, say hi to Ted.
30: Hi, Ted. Good morning.
1: All right. Lauren, What is this?
0: Yeah, what is this? What is this?
2: Might as well get right to it, Lauren. Go ahead.
30: I'm the reason you got fired, okay? So you need to stop harassing other people, stop trying to figure out, and leave us alone.
1: Wait, what?
30: I am the one who reported the photos. I'm the one who sent everything to HR.
1: Okay, this is bull. Are you being serious right now?
0: Yeah.
30: Completely serious, yeah.
1: So you turn me, that's great. After you turn me in after everything I did for you.
2: If she doesn't say something to HR or whoever's above her, she'll get fired and in trouble. You put her.
0: Either way, she was in a bad place.
2: You did this on your own. You can't blame anybody but yourself.
1: Don't go there. All right. That place, I wasn't doing anything.
2: You said naked photos. You said naked photos. You think that's right? To force photos?
0: To a married woman who's one of the biggest clients of your firm? That's absolutely wrong.
1: That's not the point.
0: It is. It is the point. That's why Lauren is even in this mess. Lauren was told by the client she had to go to HR. HR fired you. Apparently, you've gone off the rails with everybody else. Are you putting nails behind people's tires in the parking garage and flattening everyone's cars?
30: Yeah, that's real classy, Ted. You think we don't know that it's your friends doing that?
1: I have no idea what you're even talking about.
30: Oh, you don't? Because guess what? Your drunk friends at the bar sure did.
0: Yeah, apparently they were drinking it up and bragging about how you're getting back at all the backstabbers with them.
1: Idiots talk too much.
2: Oh, really?
0: Oh, so I guess that's an indication of something.
2: Dude, you just admitted it. Are you drunk now?
1: Okay. I didn't admit it. You know what? The point is, whatever, all right? Those people ruined my life.
30: Yeah, whatever. Ted, you ruined your own life, okay? You were drunk. You were sending naked pictures to married clients.
1: Oh, geez. I mean, she liked the attention.
0: She wanted it. Oh, just get the hell out of here with that. Okay, listen, Ted, we're done.
2: Yeah.
0: We don't need to say anything else to you, but all Lauren wanted to let you know is that she is the one that got you fired. You can stop harassing other people. And because you know her brothers, don't come at her because she has a security wall around her.
2: Yep.
1: Thanks, Lauren. That's great. You think you're real tough now. Thanks. Appreciate it.
30: Yeah.
1: Hey. You're lucky your brothers are psychos.
30: Thank you for proving my point. Bye.
0: Okay, Lauren, wow. Well, watch yourself.
2: Yep, good luck.
0: And it's unfortunate there are people like Ted that still exist in corporate everything.
2: It's nice of you to do that. Stand up for your coworkers. A lot of people would be they don't know it's me. I ain't saying anything.
0: Right. Just go hide in a hole somewhere and be like, I'm out of here.
2: All right, good luck.
0: Take
2: Let
0: care of yourself.
30: Thanks, guys.
2: Bye.
0: Thank you. Bye-bye.
30: Bye.
0: You know what's disheartening on text at 37530, this whole conversation, people are saying HR doesn't do crap to protect you anymore.
2: Well, I mean,
0: like people have lost faith in their HR department because
2: like
0: of situations
2: HR is
0: like
2: not
0: hers.
2: There for you. They're there to protect the company.
0: The company. Right.
2: It's the things you learn when you're older. Like I used to think bosses were there for you, but they're there to any boss, human nature, they're there to protect themselves because they have a great job. They're getting paid good money. They don't want to lose that job.
0: Yeah.
2: They want to protect themselves.
0: Play that shell game, move around the problems.
2: What's the old saying, crap rolls downhill? They're the ones, the people on the bottom always get the crapped on and get kicked out. And those
0: look at those origin stories of the phrases later.
2: Yeah.
0: I don't know where that one came from.
2: Yeah,
0: but yes, I have heard that.
2: I guess it probably does, because the thing about the king probably lived up on a hill, and all the peasants and everyone lived down, and that's all the crap just rolled down the hill.
0: Ugh. Oh, thank God we live in the right time.
2: Yep.
0: Part of the time. I cannot go
2: back. My total toilet.
0: Even for 1 hour, I can't go back to those days.
2: Now, a little bit ago, we were talking about that, was it fortune teller?
0: The little fortune teller paper thing that says MASH. It's a mansion, apartment, shack, or house. And you do the thing to see who you're going to marry, what you're going to do when you're older, all the things. So this kind of plays into that. Things that when you're a child, you look forward to doing as an adult. Like, when I'm an adult, I'm going to do this. And then when you get to adulthood, you're like, oh, this is not what we think it's going
2: to
0: be.
2: And what are things that when you were a kid, you looked forward to doing?
0: Oh,
2: like,
0: I always
2: like your
0: to
2: piggy
0: buy,
2: bank, man. Like going to the piggy bank, open it and see how much money you have.
0: I always wanted to buy all the Twix bars in the grocery store because my mother would never let me buy a Twix bar.
2: Yeah.
0: When I was a kid, I was standing in the same way. I go, when I'm older, I'm going to buy as many Twix bars as I want. And guess how many I buy? None. Only at Halloween.
2: Okay.
0: Things that kids look forward to doing, when they were a kid?
2: Like what kids are. Like when we were kids, what did you look forward to doing?
0: One of these things is erased from our list now. It doesn't even exist anymore for kids to do this. That's what makes me sad about it, because it was so exciting as a child, and children now don't know that excitement just because of technology, but we'll explain next on The Rula Show with Eric and KRBE.
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6: I-10 East Freeway westbound at Del Dale. There's a crash on the right shoulder. It's got you stop and go as you pass by. 59 East Tex Freeway southbound at Tidwell. An accident was cleared. There's still some stop and go from East Mount Houston. 225 westbound at Allen Genoa. That wreck is out of the way and things are unwinding from Shaver. I'm Becca Parker with your KRBE traffic check.
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1: But we also still are in the hot hell of
2: Starbucks
1: summer.
2: Starbucks' big thing was today,
1: right?
2: Oh, my
1: God, yes. Today, the fall drinks are out. There are so many of them. We'll talk about that in a second. But when we mentioned that, people started texting us. And there are things that you guys have texted about that are not on this list. So I'm glad that you did that, because now we're going to add it to the list. So the thing that I want to start with from text, one of our texters said, I could not wait for the Christmas catalog in the mail to circle the Christmas gifts.
2: Oh, yeah, that was the best.
1: That was not on the list. But what did make the list, we'll go over it after Sabrina Carpenter's Espresso on The Rula Show with Eric and KRBE.

0: Sabrina Carpenter on The Rula Show with Eric and 104.1 KRBE, things that kids look forward to. Now, in today's world, we could probably make our own list of the things our kids look forward to. It's something I saw on TikTok, Mom. I want that. Today is the Starbucks pumpkin spice drinks. There's like eight of them. I want that.
1: Yep.
0: No, but in the back in the olden days, in the 1900s, it was a different world.
1: I think we learned patience.
0: We didn't know we were learning patience. Yeah. We just didn't have a choice. Like, kids now can't stand in line or wait for stuff.
1: Well, they wait in line, but that's for like Starbucks
0: Neatos.
1: Drinks or Neatos.
0: Neatos.
1: They do that, I guess. But.
0: Or their parents would wait in line for the Neato and say, just tell me when you got it.
1: Yep.
0: So there's an article that's pretty cute about the things you looked forward to doing when you were a kid. And like the one that the texter put in there, you would wait to get like the Toys R Us Christmas catalog so you could circle everything you wanted from Santa Claus.
2: Yes.
1: Mine was like this JCPenney or Sears or some catalog in the back.
0: And that didn't really guarantee you were going to get it. You were just like, okay. And actually, you know what really rings true? If you watch the opening scene of the movie A Christmas Story with Ralphie, who wants the Red Ryder BB gun,
1: right?
0: That's what the opening scene is. Because before they had catalogs, this is set in the 40s, they had to go to the main street town and look in the window and see all
1: shopping.
0: The toys.
1: That's why
0: and they'd see
1: shopping.
0: All the toys, and they're like, oh, look at that doll. Oh, my God, look at that train. Like, that's what they, window shopping. Exactly right. Okay, so

0: things that kids used to look forward to. Saturday morning cartoons. Irrelevant now, because you have Cartoon Network, you have streaming, you have Miss Rachel, you have YouTube, you
1: have
0: Cocomelon.
1: We had a little bit like in the morning before school, and then like in the afternoon, like I'd watch G.I. Joe and Transformers, but the cartoons were on Saturday morning.
0: And like true to form to my real
2: baby,
0: life.
2: Baby,
1: yeah.
0: I would ever
1: sleep. Dreams come true.
0: I was only awake early enough to catch Pee-wee's Playhouse. That was the last thing they'd play on Saturdays.
1: Did you watch Saved by the Bell?
3: Yes.
0: That was later. Yes. That was an 11 o'clock a.m. thing, right? It wasn't like an 8 or 9 o'clock a.m.
1: thing. I'm still mad because I had a choice to go watch Saved by the Bell, or Jay Leno or somebody. It was like one of those talk shows.
0: Like in real life to be in the audience.
1: Yeah, when I was like 15 or 12, 13 or something, but they wouldn't. We decided to go to see the talk show. And then they kicked us out because I wasn't 16.
0: Oh, my God. So you should have been Saved by the Bell.
1: I could have been Saved by the Bell.
0: That would have been a cool story forever that you were in the audience of Saved by the Bell.
1: Did you ever... wanted Sam to pull up this audio. California Dreams. It was on after Saved by the Bell. Did you guys ever watch that one?
4: Definitely not.
0: Mm-hmm. I don't even remember that.
1: Band, California Dreams. They even had a theme. Here's their opening theme song. Do you remember this at all? It's right after Saved by the Bell.

0: definitely
1: nobody
0: not.
1: Knows this.
2: Oh, no. Nobody knows.
0: No one knows this.
1: There's people that don't text.
2: 37530. I can't be the only kid that didn't.
0: You want to get like one text.
3: I feel like it was late enough to be watching Saved by the Bell. I think I tuned out after that.
2: It was on 10:30. It was on after Saved by the Bell was on at 10, I think.
3: Oh, I don't remember that.
2: Oh my God, I can't believe you guys never watched California.
3: Especially as much of a couch potato as I was when I was a kid. TV was my life.
2: You're probably sleeping.
3: I mean, I was up for Saved by the Bell, though. I definitely remember that. Okay, other things kids looked forward to doing, you know, when they were kids. Getting new clothes for back to school.
1: Oh, yeah.
3: That new pair of shoes.
1: Yes.
3: Every single year, I was like, I have my brand new pair of shoes and my
2: kids still love doing that.
1: Oh, yeah.
2: Yeah, you get their North Face backpack. I'm like, geez.
1: Oh, is that what's trendy? Not the JanSport?
2: Yeah, the one because it's got those cords in the North Face.
3: Mm-hmm. I don't know what they're
2: called. I don't know.
3: Do you know what I just found out this year after knowing North Face backpacks exist for how many years? There's a whistle on the buckle.
2: Yeah.
3: Did you know this?
2: Yeah, my daughter started whistling. I'm like, what the
3: hell
2: is that?
3: I had no idea there's a whistle on the buckle.
2: It's made for
3: camping. If you're stuck in the wilderness, you can whistle for people to find you.
2: How about cereal in a box?
3: Yes, there used to be prizes in cereal boxes where kids would dig for the prize or dump out the whole box in a huge bowl to find the prize. And they had to stop doing that because somebody choked on the prize or something, right? Same thing with Cracker Jacks. Yeah. Cracker Jack boxes had real prizes.
2: We even had my mom was a Tupperware salesperson.
3: Uh-huh.
2: So they had a Tupperware where you dump the cereal into it, and they had like a little container you could open it to pour it out. But I'd pour that so I could get the
3: prize.
2: Yeah.
3: Okay, other things that kids looked forward to. Sitting in the front row of a movie theater, I don't remember ever looking forward to that.
2: Oh, yeah, for some reason as a kid, you never sat there. You just wanted to do it for a little bit.
4: That was the worst.
2: I hate
4: getting neck pain.
3: And you couldn't really see.
4: And you couldn't even get the whole screen in your eyes.
3: And then here's the old world problems, younglings. You know, we didn't have a grid that showed us how many seats were sold. Our seats.
4: Oh, definitely not.
3: You
4: That's
3: had to stand in line for the movies, and there's a huge line if it was a big movie. You'd
4: first
3: be
4: come,
3: waiting
4: first
3: in
4: serve.
3: Line, and then like you just got whatever you got. You got a ticket to get in, but it didn't tell you where you were sitting, so you were just crossing fingers that you were early enough to get like a decent seat versus, and I did sit once in the front row, but I don't remember the movie because it was so uncomfortable that all I remember is how uncomfortable I was. I do not remember which movie it was.
2: Yeah, I don't know.
3: Because it sucked to be leaning like that and you can't
2: see
3: the whole thing.
2: I saw Odyssey at IMAX this weekend, and I was like, six rows back, or maybe seven, but even that was like, whoa.
3: That still feels like it's too close.
2: Yeah, it was cool. Maybe it was a few more, but it was still, I got to be back in the top part.
3: Mm-hmm. Did your school do a birthday crown on your birthday? Because that's on this list.
2: When
3: wearing
2: little,
3: the birthday crown at school.
2: My kids did that.
4: No.
3: Like in pre-K, my kids did that.
2: They
3: had
2: best
3: a birthday crown, but I didn't have that growing up.
2: Was my mom would make cupcakes. Like whoever, like you, when it was your birthday, you're parents would actually make something.
1: Yes.
2: But then they stopped that because somebody must have been
3: allergies.
2: A really bad cook. Allergies. I always thought it was because somebody got sick or something.
3: No, it's usually it's allergies if there's nuts in there and stuff.
2: By the package stuff that just doesn't have
1: Yeah, my mom used to always do that. And then she would come into
2: cookies and you see your mom and you hug them.
1: Yes.
2: You weren't embarrassed of them yet.
1: And you're like, look, this is my mom. She came in and brought me cookies.
5: My mom's here.
3: Yeah. A lot of people, Eric, on text, tons of people remember California Dreams.
2: I don't know how you guys...
3: They said it definitely played here in Houston.
2: I understand, Sam.
3: I do not recall
2: probably,
3: California
2: probably,
3: Dreams.
2: Sam was probably four.
1: That's probably not even thought of yet.
2: And three.
3: Yeah, you want to hear the gap difference here? We just realized this is going to be the 25th year of 9/11. I was on the air in Philly announcing it, and Sam was in the third grade.
2: That's crazy, isn't it?
3: Wow.
2: Yeah, Sam doesn't even remember that day. I'm like, yeah, I was on in Dallas. You were on in Philly.
3: Mm-hmm. Mm-hmm. And Sam was in third grade.
2: Kev was in, what, seventh grade?
3: No, he was right next to me answering the phone.
4: Doing that day.
3: He pretends like he was younger, but he was right there in my intern.
2: He says that I grew up listening to the Rula in Philly.
4: I really did. I remember waking up to my alarm and hearing Rula, who was Christy,
3: I was
4: on
3: Christy.
4: My radio.
3: Yeah. They bamboozled me on that one. First day on the air. What's your name going to be? Well, my name is Rula. Okay, yeah, it can't be that. What?
2: Yeah, but your show.
3: What?
2: I mean, yeah. Chio and Diego and Rula. That's just
3: and they literally
2: hard to
3: said
2: remember.
3: We need somebody who's vanilla. I go, well, I'm definitely not vanilla. But
2: I mean, you're like, I'm really white.
3: I guess I'll go with the last name that I was given at birth until we figure out what to call me, and then I just stuck
4: with it
3: with Christy.
2: Rue.
3: No.
2: Hey,
3: okay.
1: Yeah, right?
3: Coming up next, when it comes to big action movies, a lot of people have their favorites, but there is a list of the best ones for every year of the 2000s. Now, do you agree with 2009's choice? Do you agree with the list that I'm about to reveal? We'll find out next in Scoop on KRVE.
5: Good morning from the Bell Furniture Unbeatable Prices Traffic Desk. Katy Freeway eastbound between Highway 99, the Grand Parkway, and Kirkwood. There's a 22-minute slowdown. West Park Tollway eastbound between Barker Cypress and Derry Ashford. Be ready for a 16-minute delay. I-10 East Freeway westbound at Dale. There is a crash off to the right shoulder. It's slow as you pass by. 288 South Freeway northbound between McCard and Reed. There's a 15-minute delay. I'm Becca Parker with your KRBE traffic check.
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3: So if you like action films, you might be upset at how this list shakes out. The best action films of the 2000s. One of them, I'm like, really? That year there were so many in that one year.
2: It should just be John Wick 1 through 5 or whatever it is.
3: That's not on there.
2: John Wick's not on there? Or is it 2000s
3: one
2: all the way?
3: 1 through 5? No, not 1 through 5. Oh. Eric's going to flip a table next. Here's Cry for Me, The Weeknd. Then we'll give you a scoop on The Rula Show with Eric and KRBE.

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2: Okay, we were just talking about things you looked forward to as a kid. And for some reason, kids wanted to sit in the front row of the movie theater thinking that was fun. Not fun. One person said, I saw Titanic that way. Terrible. Another person said, I saw Halloween that way because it was packed. Neck pain and I was scared crapless. Terrible experience. But the bottom line is, we love movies. People love movies. Whether you are streaming them at home, waiting for them to stream in your home, or you still like the movie experience, everybody has a movie memory of some sort. Or a favorite movie of some sort. So right. That is why this list came out about action movies, because there are a lot of action movies. Although I feel like that's all we get now. It's just all action movies. Well, they don't really do a lot of rom-coms anymore.
3: They go straight to Netflix.
2: Yes.
3: Or what was that one we liked, Sam? Not that we watched it together, but we both liked it. Something to voicemails or something.
2: Voicemails of
4: voicemails to Isabel.
3: Isabel.
4: Yeah. Voicemails to Isabel.
3: Yeah, that was a good one.
4: That was really cute.
3: I love it's a rom-com.
4: She's kind of in love
3: with her own sister
4: That's super cute.
3: But that stuff goes to Netflix.
2: Yeah, it goes. Right. But this, and here's a little side note. Early development at Paramount Pictures is the word for the sequel to How to Lose a Guy in 10 Days.
3: My wife was telling me that. What is that? Same new people?
2: I don't know if it's going to be new people or not.
4: Right?
2: They say the original Kate Hudson is attached to produce it.
3: Oh, that's good.
2: But is she going to be in it? They hope to have her and Matthew McConaughey return as Andy Anderson and Benjamin Barry. But it was after, I think, How to Lose a Guy in 10 Days that Matthew McConaughey wanted to go totally opposite and not get like stuck in
4: that
2: rom-com guy.
3: But they'll come in like the thing. Like as, you know, they're older.
2: They're married.
3: Yeah,
2: they're kids now. Meeting somebody in the journalist world. I don't know. If you never saw that original movie, don't confuse it with 10 Things I Hate About You.
3: No.
2: Although it could be that.
3: Mm-hmm. That was a rom-com, right?
2: Because they are faking liking each other.
3: Comedy.
2: How to Lose a Guy in 10 Days is where she meets a guy only to see how fast can she get him to dump her. But not knowing that he has made a bet on his own side of how can he get her to fall in love with him. So he is putting up with all her bull crap.
3: And
2: she's like, what is this guy, crazy?
3: Yeah, he's doing everything.
2: So anyway.
3: So these are action movies from the 2000s.
2: From the 2000s, but it's not all of the 2000s, because we're in the 2020s right now, Eric.
3: That's why I get confused. I'm not used to the 70s,
2: the
3: 80s,
2: 2010s. 90s. The 2000s is 2000 to 2009.
3: I can't even remember what came
2: and why
3: out
2: they
3: then.
2: Pick that, because there were so many iconic franchises that were in that, and that's why they chose to pick that decade. You had Avatar in there, you had Fast and Furious in there, you had Transformers and all these things. Okay, so when you go through the list, you might be kind of mad because you're like, make it make sense. The best action movie of 2000 was Gladiator. All right, I'd say fair enough because, you know.
3: That was good.
2: Russell Crowe with the Academy Award for that.
3: You got some feels there at the end.
2: 2001 was Black Hawk Down. Do you agree with that?
3: Yeah, that was good.
2: Okay.
3: That was a true story, too.
4: Mm-hmm.
2: 2002, Born Identity. I had a jump scare in that. I saw that movie by myself in the theater. I go, by myself. That was so embarrassing. I had to go after the show to watch that movie because I was interviewing Matt Damon.
4: Oh,
2: and I had to see it. So I had to go right after the show alone to see Born Identity. And it was me and five people. And the part where the guy crashes through the glass in that Parisian apartment scares the crap out of everybody. I like jump scared out of my seat. And I felt like a nerd afterwards. I was like, that didn't really scare me. I just thought there was something crawling on me.
3: No, that was cool. That was a good series.
2: 2003, I don't even know this. It is Old Boy.
5: I don't know.
4: Old Boy?
3: Old Boy.
2: I'm looking at the 2003 list of movies that could have been candidates.
3: Or is it Old School?
6: I don't know about all of that, though.
3: I
2: know, it's an
3: Blue?
2: Action movie. Old Boy wins out against Too Fast, Too Furious, against,
3: Old Boy, what would that be?
4: I think if you...
2: Daredevil was in that list was that
3: sucks.
2: Year. Hulk was that year.
3: Well, that sucked, too.
2: The Hunted was in that year. Lara Croft Tomb Raider, The Cradle of Life was in that year. Matrix Reloaded was in that year, and Revolutions.
3: Old Boy.
4: It
3: Old
4: looks boy. Familiar, but I couldn't tell you one scene from that.
2: Terminator 3 Rise of the Machines was that year, but Old Boy beat it out. I don't remember any of y'all talking ever about that
3: one. It's a South Korean film, that's why.
2: Okay.
4: Yeah.
2: 2004 was Collateral. Is that the one with Jamie Foxx and Tom
3: we
2: Curry.
3: Had Jamie Foxx on for that, didn't we? No, we had him on for Ray, but...
2: He was on for Ray, but he found out in our studio that he was going to be... He got cast for Miami Vice.
3: Yeah.
2: With Colin Farrell.
3: Yep.
2: But that one didn't do as what
3: Michael
2: we thought
3: Mann
2: was
3: should
2: do.
3: Have done well, but they're redoing that, too.
2: Number 2005's movie, best action movie, was Sin City. That had a lot of press behind it with so many stars in it.
3: Sin City was cool.
2: Children of Men was 2006. Remember that one?
3: What's it called?
2: Children of Men.
3: Let me look that up.
6: No.
2: Okay, I'll tell you what else was up for grabs in 2006, where Children of Men was the winner. 2006 also had a whole bunch of movies. Casino Royale was 2006, but Children of Men beat it out. Let's see what else. Exiled? No.
6: Was Casino Royale, was that Daniel Craig's first one?
2: Let me see. Yeah, I think that was his first one. Casino Royale. Yep, Daniel Craig. Mm-hmm.
6: That's when the Bond series took a dump for me.
2: So
3: he made it more real and like it wasn't campy when he took over.
6: But see, that was the whole thing, Eric. Like it was about this very charismatic ladies' man who was also an incredible spy. Daniel Craig is not a charismatic ladies' man. He's very serious.
2: He's suave and have swagger and be smooth.
3: He lets the women talk.
4: Oh,
6: it's all about him. Let the women talk.
3: Yeah, he's like he's quiet.
2: He's like, you tell me your secrets. Okay, last three. 2007, 2008, 2009. Best action movies of those years. Transformers for 2007.
4: Cool.
6: The first one was pretty cool.
2: Okay.
3: Yeah.
2: The Dark Knight 2008. We all agree.
4: Yes,
2: that one was amazing.
4: Absolutely.
2: And 2009 was The Hurt Locker, won the Academy Award that year.
3: I never did see that.
6: Never saw that as well.
2: Jeremy Renner.
3: I still want to bring my wife's friend's husband up here because that was his
6: wife's
3: job.
6: Friend's husband.
2: His real life job.
3: When we were at a party,
2: in the military.
3: I was in Cabo with him. I was in the pool for 2 hours just talking about, because he worked for all the presidents. They'd fly him into like Saudi Arabia. They'd fly him into all places to make sure there's no bombs, detonate the bombs. He's been blown up a few times. Like, not his body, obviously, but sure.
2: Right, obviously.
3: You know, but he's done the Hurt Locker stuff. I'm like, that's a job. Hell no.
2: Mm-mm.
3: You're going to have a little bit of a crazy
0: time for What's Going Down.
2: They've trained you.
0: Each town, I'm a ruler show with Eric.
1: 104.1 KRBE.
2: All right, according to the sports heads, they're giving CJ Stroud a lot of props for the upcoming 2026 season, even though we did not end so well in the playoffs of 2025. As if you recall, yes, we beat the Steelers, but we had like four turnovers, and it's only because they were worse than we were that we won that game. But then the next game, we had five turnovers, and we lost, and we were out of the playoffs, and CJ Stroud's market took a dive. Well, now they're saying because of what happened with the disappointing playoff performance for CJ Stroud, there is a lot of hope when the sports heads, there's all these charts about how he could be a dark horse MVP candidate.
3: Yeah, because we got a great running back now, so... dude, all you have to do is just hold on to the ball, not, you know, throw interceptions. Don't fumble. Don't make stupid plays, and you'll be fine.
2: According to
3: the defense do all the work and the running back, Montgomery.
2: According to the, I guess you could say just the gamblers, they say the Texans are currently favored in 13 of the 17 games of their season.
3: I could see that. I'm calling it now. Texans, Cowboys.
2: For the
3: Ultimate
2: Super Bowl?
3: Super Bowl right there.
2: I feel like just the world would explode
4: Who'd
2: if that
4: you
2: ever
4: say?
2: Happened.
3: Cowboys and the Texans.
2: An all-Texas Super Bowl. That would
3: Cowboys
2: be done.
3: Cowboys looking good. Their defense, too.
2: Then what are you going to do with that? It's going to be Woody versus Jesse, according to the Disney characters.
4: Oh, yeah. Cute.
3: I don't know what I'll do.
2: The NFL collab with Disney, it's Woody versus Jesse.
3: I'll have to go for my Cowboys, I guess.
2: Your Cowboys? Because, you know, you used to work there? Get away from me with
6: Cowboys.
2: That. Just shut up with that. Coming next, we're going around the table. And we could start... with that.
3: I want to start with the dating behavior. They say, what's the most annoying dating behavior you see in restaurants? And it's not sitting next to each
2: side
3: other.
2: Side-by-side sitter?
3: Side-by-side at the booth. Nope. That's not on the list, which it should be, number one.
2: If you've recently gone on a date and you realize this is very annoying behavior, get away from
3: me. Yeah, if you're a waitress or a waiter, I'd love to know, like, text us, what annoys you the most when you see a couple on a date?
2: 37530, you can call us at 833-390-KRBE. There is a list of the most annoying dating behaviors, and we'll reveal it next on The Rula Show with Eric and KRBE.
7: Good morning from the Bell Furniture Unbeatable Prices Traffic Desk. I-45 North Freeway southbound at I-10, there is that road work on the connecting ramp. Katy Freeway eastbound at Park 10, there's reports of an accident. We're seeing a 27-minute slowdown from Highway 99, the Grand Parkway. 290 Northwest Freeway eastbound at the West Sam Houston Tollway. A stalled vehicle was just moved to the right shoulder. There's still 15 minutes of stop and go to get by. I'm Becca Parker with your KRBE traffic check.
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7: Good morning from the Bell Furniture Unbeatable Prices Traffic Desk. I-45 North Freeway southbound at I-10, there is that road work on the connecting ramp. Katy Freeway eastbound at Park 10, there's reports of an accident. We're seeing a 27-minute slowdown from Highway 99 to Grand Parkway. 290 Northwest Freeway eastbound at the West Sam Houston Tollway. A stalled vehicle was just moved to the right shoulder. There's still 15 minutes of stop and go to get by. I'm Becca Parker with your KRBE traffic check.
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2: Just real quick, I need to make a formal apology to my 13-year-old daughter. Uh-oh. Since she's in the car listening. So, Eleni, I'm sorry for coming down on you on saying this word wrong, because really, she wasn't wrong. She was going over the Starbucks pumpkin drink. She goes, Mommy, the Starbucks drinks are coming out tomorrow. Because today's August 25th. Yeah, today,
3: the kids are in the know. They know.
2: And she's just listing, and she says chider. And I go, chider? You mean cider? Please don't tell me you actually said chider. Oh, no. I'm not teaching you right, or you're not learning things right. You said chider for C-I-D-E-R. Yeah. But I'm looking at the list, and it says chider.
6: Like C-H.
2: Chai.
3: Oh, that's chai seeds?
2: Cider.
24: Yeah.
6: Oh.
2: Not chia.
3: Oh, chia.
2: Chai. Like chai. Chai.
24: That's a drink.
2: Chai.
3: Mm-hmm. Oh, tea.
2: It's C-H-A-I-D-E-R.
3: I never heard of that.
2: That is actually a drink this fall season. Oops. That comes out today. Nah. And it's cider-inspired flavors like cinnamon and sweet spice.
3: Eleni, she's sorry. That means you're not
2: cider
3: grounded now.
2: Cider and chider. And I think your daughter Ava was on FaceTime with her, and I was like, oh, God, please don't tell me you just called cider chider.
3: Now they're confused.
2: But that is it. Mm-hmm. The fall drinks are out, and there's lots of them, pecan and pumpkin and all the things, and pecan cortado. I don't. Anyway. Get your fall feels on.
3: And they make so much money off this gimmicky stuff.
2: Where's my
3: what was that unicorn
2: drinking
3: one?
2: Game.
24: Yeah.
2: Oh, the unicorn
24: you went and got it, didn't you?
3: My daughter, it was terrible, Sam. I didn't taste it.
24: I'm sure it was.
3: I would not drink that.
24: I love Starbucks, but no. Ugh.
2: For those that missed that, it was 2 weekends ago. They brought it back for one weekend only. It was the unicorn frappuccino. Mm-hmm. Basically, it was a mango frappuccino, which in itself was fine, like a mango smoothie. But then they swirled this sour tasting swirl in there that made it garbage. And mm-hmm. it was way too much sugar, and you should just toss it immediately.
3: I don't like that. I was looking at this, the most annoying dating behavior that you see in restaurants.
2: Yep.
3: So maybe if you work in that world, you can text us, 37530. What annoys you when you see a couple on a date? I always thought it would be sitting next to each other, side by side.
6: Yeah. Side sitters.
2: The texters are saying when the guy asks to the girl, do you want appetizers? Do you want to do wine? You want to do XYZ? Mm-hmm. And at the end, asks me to split the check for them.
3: Oh.
2: Then why were you asking that like you were offering?
24: That's rough.
2: Another person said, I hate when people feed each other. You have hands. Use them.
3: Actually, that's number one.
24: What?
2: Is that it?
3: Seeing a couple feed each other is the most annoying dating behavior.
24: Yeah, but if you want to try my food and it's on my fork already.
3: Then grab your own fork and you eat it. I'm not... going to, you're not a 4-year old.
2: Wait a second. If I'm with my husband, though, and we're a legit couple now, he'll use my fork. I'm like, hey,
24: yeah,
2: you want a bite
24: of this? Absolutely. Then I'll hit him. I'll give Mark
2: because
24: I cut it, and then I'm like, here, baby, have a bite.
3: Yeah, but Sam's in that kid mode. You probably go,
24: I do not do that.
3: Everybody,
1: oh my God,
24: I do not do airplane or the choo-choo train for him. Here it comes.
3: I bet you forget.
2: So feeding each other, that can be cringe depending on how they're doing it. I would agree with that.
3: Yeah, they say also when couples are kissing between courses, of course, that's...
9: Oh, God, I saw that at breakfast the other day.
2: Did you?
9: I was like, are you serious? You're making out at breakfast? Like, we are just here for eggs and bacon.
3: Yeah, just to eat.
24: Ew.
9: Not sausage.
3: That's what she wants.
2: Yeah. Later.
3: And then playing footsie under the table.
10: That's sometimes hard to see, but
2: yeah,
10: still.
2: Yeah, so
10: does
2: that.
3: The other one was hold hands across the table. To me, if I see a couple doing that, I think they're breaking up. Or something serious is going down.
2: Of
3: having
2: a serious chat, like,
3: let me hold your, you know, it's not you, it's me. And you're a great person.
24: Break it up.
3: I feel
24: it's
3: like that.
2: Nah.
3: As to holding hands, like, oh, you mean.
24: Yeah, but sometimes if you're.
3: Or
24: like,
3: even that, I feel like it's something. Even if you love
2: like
3: each other,
2: having
3: it's something.
2: A conversation that is meaningful of some
3: that's what I'm
2: sort.
3: Saying, if serious. I was,
2: if there's no food on the table and the couple, either they just started the meal or they're ending the meal and they're across the table holding hands.
3: Something's going down.
2: One person is telling the other person something, I feel like.
3: I feel like if I was a waiter, I would stay away from that table to talk to them because I'm like, I don't want to break something serious is happening here.
2: Bad.
24: Or
2: does
24: it be like a
2: dessert.
24: Date night?
2: Perhaps a carajillo to help you elongate this conversation you're having that's very serious. Mm. One texter says, when I used to wait tables, I couldn't stand it when the man would order for the woman. I never knew if actually she wanted that or he was just being man.
3: Yeah, that's...
24: I like what Mark would order.
9: Maybe she already told him.
24: Yeah, exactly. Yeah. Like, I think it's like romantic. It's like she will have blah, blah, blah.
3: But has Mark ever
24: just
3: ordered it without asking you?
24: No.
3: Yeah, because that's
24: right. So he's asked me in advance.
2: This is what you're going to eat, Sam. Just sit tight. I'm going to order for you.
24: No, that wouldn't happen.
3: But what if it's like a restaurant, like, you know, like you go to a lot, you love it, and like so not. But Kevin, come with me. Kevin, you have to have this.
9: I'm going to order this for you.
3: Yeah,
9: no,
3: you're
9: going to
3: love this. You're going to love this.
2: Well, I've said that before.
3: I've said,
2: do you guys want me just to order for you because I know what
24: and
2: to
24: I
2: order?
24: And I say yes all the time.
3: Like,
2: I've done
3: that
2: before.
3: At sushi restaurants, I love when the chef's like, do you want just the chef to take over?
2: Well, that's how you know your budget is unlimited, honey. Because those platters are like $200.
24: That must be nice.
2: I would never take the chef's platter because I have to ask how much it is first.
3: The waiter will do it for you.
2: Yeah.
3: Like, pick stuff that they know the hits. They get the hits.
2: Yeah,
3: they give
2: the
3: you those surprises.
9: I don't know. See, especially with sushi, I know what
3: that's
9: what I
3: makes
9: like.
3: It fun, but there's stuff you don't know you don't.
2: Listen, I cannot do salmon skin roll. Leave
3: sea
2: that
3: urchin.
2: Out. And then hot rolls, nope. If it's baked, I'm out.
3: Urchin's awful.
2: I need it to be cold.
9: If it's chewy, then I definitely don't want it. Like, you know, tuna and salmon are easy to bite through. But if it's something that's like you're going to have to chew on for a while, like, oh, I ain't trying
2: and
9: to chew on
2: those
9: this.
2: Those pieces are huge, Kev, and it's not pretty trying to get that in your mouth. You're
9: right.
2: Am I supposed to take a half bite of this or shove the whole thing and my cheeks are like a chipmunk?
9: It won't bite in half.
2: It won't bite in half.
9: Shove the rest of it in
2: because
9: there.
2: Because the seaweed won't break.
24: Yes.
2: Mm-hmm. You can't bite this through the seaweed gracefully.
3: Are you guys foodies or ambiances? I don't know if that's a word, but
2: more about the atmosphere than the food.
3: Yeah, like my wife would like. There's a place I used to live right next to Oishi over on
2: Oishi. Yeah,
3: Oishi,
2: uh-huh.
3: And it's a dive looking in there. It's not, but it's great, great sushi.
2: I'm about the food, not the place.
3: About the food, but
2: yeah.
3: If you're like it's one of those high end, fancy places.
2: Yeah, but sometimes the high end places they
3: like
2: put
3: my wife
2: a lot
3: likes
2: of money
3: the
2: into the atmosphere, but the food doesn't deliver.
24: Yes,
2: it's all about the food. That's
24: and
2: then what keeps
24: spending
2: you open.
24: All this money.
3: But when you go to a restaurant for the first time, though, you like to look at something nice.
2: Well,
3: some people,
2: sure. But
3: I want good food.
24: Yes, I want good food.
2: Well, in all
24: out.
2: My years of waiting tables, I would think that I've never seen anybody. I don't have a recollection of a man ordering for the woman. I waited tables for 10 years, and you think that would have stuck out. Like, oh, this guy. I don't remember that being something that stuck out to me. Just definitely the side-by-side booth sitters.
24: Mm-hmm.
2: Or the ones like, because when they were sitting side by side in the booth, always there was some kind of entanglement situation happening. And I'm like, okay.
3: How about when it's a booth and then it's a chair on the other side? Do you go for the booth or the chair?
2: Oh, I've sat next to my husband in that situation because I didn't like the chair
3: side.
2: I
3: think women like booths better than men.
2: We just don't like having our backs to the whole restaurant. So I've had to sit side by side with my husband before.
24: I don't really care.
3: Get shot? What are you worried about?
2: Yeah, I don't like having my back to the door or my back to the crowd. I want to be aware of my surroundings.
9: But sometimes for me, like short people problems, the booth is too deep. So then my little legs will dangle off of.
24: Oh, yeah.
9: So I look stupid.
3: You sink a little bit.
9: Yeah, you sink back into it. And then you can't reach your plate.
24: So you gotta say, like, crisscross applesauce and, like, scoot yourself up.
2: Can we please put this out there right now, speaking of that? Do not take your shoes off in a restaurant.
1: That was coming.
2: Do not.
3: Yes, Sam.
2: I think Sam just said they take their shoes off. It's disgusting. This is not your house. Yeah. No one's bare feet anywhere. Leave them in your shoes or go home
3: and take
2: your shoes off.
3: People do it.
1: It's your little.
24: Yeah, but if I'm sitting crisscross applesauce,
2: I don't care. Gross. Leave
3: you shouldn't
2: your shoes
3: be doing
2: on.
3: That.
2: Don't, you shouldn't be. You're not in kindergarten.
9: No, you guys should
24: live properly. It's so comfy.
9: Sweaty piggy toes up on there.
2: Get your to-go order and go home and eat that bowl.
24: Sweaty toes.
3: Keep your feet on the floor, Sam.
2: Yeah, I can't. Can't, Sam. No, do not.
3: You're crisscross. You're doing that?
2: No.
24: I like sitting crisscross applesauce.
2: You're at the gym.
24: I don't say crisscross applesauce at the gym.
2: You're at little gym doing yoga.
24: When would I do
2: with
24: that?
2: Your baby?
3: Yeah, the little gym place.
2: Yeah, little gym. Right. You gotta sit like that.
9: Houston, if you go into a restaurant and you see some girl sitting crisscross applesauce up on the booth,
2: double
9: you know,
2: check and see if it's Sam. Yeah,
24: it's 100%
9: Sam and her sweaty 100%. Toes.
2: Yes. You take your shoes off.
24: Yes.
3: Do you order steak well done with ketchup too?
24: I never order steak when I'm out, so no.
3: No? What do you get?
24: No. Seafood. I'm a seafood girl.
2: Even in a place that's not known for seafood?
24: Yes.
2: That's a tricky game right there,
24: it's
2: honey.
24: Fine. I'm going to risk it all. I don't care.
3: Really?
24: Yes.
9: They found that frozen salmon pallet in the back.
24: That's me.
9: Why is it taking so long? Well, we had to thaw the salmon.
3: Somebody ordered it. What?
24: That's
9: what
24: me.
9: What she ordered? Fish filet.
2: Y'all can go to the listener line at 713-278-VENT if you'd like to share your, you know, dating. What do you call it again? Your dating.
3: The behavior, it's like...
2: Dating behaviors you can't stand. Yeah. Mm-hmm. Because coming up next, it's time for Couples Court. You know, once again, you can always reach out to us at KRBE.com or reach out to us via DM, direct message, at Producer Eric at Radio Rula, and we can get your situation on the air. Now, Couples Court, usually one part of the couple drives this to our show. So one party will present the case.
3: Yep.
2: Then the other party will defend the case. And then we have to then tell them what to do with their
3: lives. It has to do with empty nesters. Their child is now in college. They're all on their own now, and they want to make some changes. Well, one of them wants to make some changes. The other doesn't.
2: Oh, man, the mama hearts and the daddy hearts. Mm-hmm. He's dropping off those kids at college. Come back to an empty house. All right, we'll hear what the full court story is about next on The Rula Show with Eric and KRBE.
11: Good morning from the Bell Furniture Unbeatable Prices Traffic Desk. 290 Northwest Freeway eastbound at the West Sam Houston Tollway. A stalled vehicle was just moved to the right shoulder. There's still 12 minutes of stop and go. 59 Southwest Freeway northbound at Chimney Rock. A stalled vehicle was cleared away. You're still slow from Hillcroft. Katy Freeway eastbound at Park 10. A crash was just reported. We are seeing a 20-minute slowdown from Highway 99, the Grand Parkway. I'm Becca Parker with your KRBE traffic check.
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2: All right, Couples Court is on deck next. You reach out to us about something that you're having a disagreement about in your marriage. And usually it's not divorce worthy, but maybe this one might be. It has to do with empty nesters.
3: It could be.
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3: Yep.
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0: Dracula makes you think of Summerween, yeah. As with summertime, but it's also Halloween. And that's what we're celebrating here at KRVE, Summerween. At 7 o'clock every morning, we give you a little hint of what you're going to be listening for throughout the day to win really something really fun and fantastic. So we're calling it Summerween because we understand it's still summertime, but we're celebrating what's coming. And it's Halloween at the Texas Renaissance Festival and at SeaWorld. So we'll hook you up with a $100 gift card to Kroger to buy candy or decor. And then you'll score 4 tickets for the Texas Renaissance Festival for All Hallows Eve. And then we'll give you 4 tickets to SeaWorld in San Antonio for Howl O' Scream. But how are you going to win? At 7 o'clock in the morning, we reveal the sounder of the day. Every day, the sounder is different. I can't play the sounder now because we're in the window. It's from 8 a.m. to 6 p.m. But if you know, you know. And it's very random. We'll play it like
1: if you hear something weird and creepy.
0: If it sounds creepy and you're like, what was that?
1: It's not me doing an ad.
0: That was probably the sounder. And you just need to call her 104 right here to our direct in-studio lines at 833-390-KRBE. If

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1: Jenny is the one that reached out to us, but just to reset for you guys, we've got Rula, that's me. Eric is here.
2: That's me.
1: And our third judge today, as we tag out between Sam and Special K, it's Sam.
3: Hi.
1: Hi.
3: Hi.
1: So, Jenny, you go first. Ladies first, you're the one that sent us the DM. Tell us why you're on Couples Court.
4: Kyle and I have been married for 20 years. I love him. He really is, like, the best husband I ever could ask for. He's
1: that's
4: so
1: great.
4: Sweet.
2: Oh. Case closed. All right, we're done.
1: Yeah. Or are you just buttering him up?
4: I'm saying this because we're disagreeing on this one thing, and it's very big. You know, raised our children in the house that we've been in for, you know, the whole entire time. And he wants to sell the house, just seeking, I guess, some support because he doesn't see things the way that I'm seeing them.
2: So you don't want to sell. You want to stay in this house. Can I ask you real quick, is it a money issue? Do you need money?
1: Sense.
2: Is that why you want to do this?
5: We don't technically need money, but we could save a bunch of money.
1: Mm-hmm.
5: If just downsize, and we're empty nesters now. Now the baby is in college, so it's like, why do we still need this big house with these property taxes, you know?
4: I hear what you're saying, but it's just too much. It's a lot for me. Like, we hosted everything here. We hosted Christmas here. We hosted Thanksgiving here. All of the kids' birthdays, all the baby showers, you know, all of it. And, you know, I want to stay here. I want to be able to decorate. I want to be able to host. I want the kids to be able to come visit us. You know, what if they bring friends? What about when they start, you know, having partners and, you know,
1: well, what kind of where do you want to go? Let me ask this, Kyle. What kind of a big size change do you want? I get you want a smaller house.
2: Yeah, what do you have now?
1: Like, how big is your house now versus what you're looking to go to?
5: Well, I'm going to downsize to I found a perfect 1,200 square foot home. It's not like we need the giant four bedrooms anymore.
3: That's true.
5: And all the bathrooms. So, you know, and when they come back, it's probably going to be, what, once or twice a year for Thanksgiving and Christmas?
3: Right.
4: I don't want it to be once or twice a year. I want them to come back. I want them to know that they're always welcome. I want them to have a safe place. And, you know, if we move that they have no nostalgia for, they're not going to come and visit us the same way they would visit us if, like, we had our own home that they grew up in and they love.
1: They said four bedrooms right now.
2: And you're going to what?
5: Well, we have a four-bedroom, four-bathroom house right now. Huge house. And we're going down to a two-bedroom, one-bathroom.
2: Oh, damn. That's a big change.
3: That one bathroom is going to be rough.
1: Yeah, second toilet.
3: One and a half bath.
1: Yeah, at least one and a half. One and a half. I don't like that.
4: That is absolutely crazy. Two beds, one bath. Like, where are they going to stay when they come?
1: What's your opinion, Sam? Because you love to save a deal.
3: I would be okay with downsizing for the fact that your kid that just went to college, he's probably already living in a dorm. He's sharing his bedroom. So it's fine. Like, he can share that with the.
2: But imagine coming.
1: But then again, hold on. Can
3: they're only there for like a week.
1: Wait, I'm gonna interrupt Sam.
2: True.
1: Eric, who is Sam? Yep. Sam is the girl that when she first came to our show, she lived in a 2-1, and then her whole family from Pennsylvania was in that same bathroom with her and her husband. This is not okay
3: for
1: me.
3: So this is
1: I need more space.
3: Like,
1: I need
3: fine.
1: More space.
3: I would be fine with downsizing for you to save money that you could use for like holidays with your kids or like going and doing things. And I should be on her side as well. But I feel like for the better of their life.
1: Sam's on the deal side.
3: Yeah, I'm on the deal side.
2: The lawn care. I don't know if you do it yourself or if you pay someone, but you don't have to pay anybody anymore.
3: And you can find like a single family, like a one-story house while you guys get older. And that's a great option. Like right now, if you have a four-bedroom, four-bath house, is there stairs?
1: You probably never go upstairs, but anyway.
3: Exactly. So you don't
1: anyway.
3: Need that space.
1: Hey, I have a full house right now and I don't go upstairs.
3: Exactly. So you might as well downsize and use the space that you have.
1: No, I'm all just... Jenny all the way on this. Uh-oh. I'm all Jenny on the way. You're asking her mama heart too much, Kyle.
2: Here's another thing.
1: If your baby just left for college and it's the last one, she has to get used to the empty house.
2: Are you paying
1: cash?
2: And
1: you're asking her to walk away from the memories.
2: Are you going to pay cash for this house or are you going to get a mortgage? Because the mortgage from 20-some years ago is a lot different than now.
5: Oh, no. We could buy it outright and won't have to worry about a mortgage anymore. And you guys know about the property taxes. Oh, my God.
2: Yeah.
5: So, yeah.
2: That is true. You're
1: okay, how about Jenny, how about this? Maybe y'all table the discussion for now because I think it's a little too soon since your youngest just went to college.
2: Yeah.
1: And maybe not the house that he's chosen because it doesn't sound good with one bathroom.
2: Yeah,
1: you know what I mean? Like,
2: it does.
1: Maybe you
3: true.
1: Guys
3: Unless
1: find...
3: room that you could add a bathroom, but that's another problem.
1: You need to find something that you're all in on too. Like, make this something together. I think that Kyle got to listen to her mom heart and be like, you're asking me way too much.
2: Where
1: right
2: you gonna put all their stuff at? If you have four bedrooms in the house of memories, going down to the 1,200 square feet, where are you gonna store it?

0: You bring up all of their stuff, all the things that made the family, you know, the photos.
1: A lot of kids don't want that stuff. I tell my mom not to keep that stuff. I don't want that.
0: You don't want your stuff, your memories?
1: No, for what reason? I don't like memories.
2: So, Kyle, what's your answer, Kyle? What's
0: she
2: your
0: has
2: answer?
0: A cold heart.
1: You get rid of it, right, Kyle?
2: Kyle, what would you... Well,
3: yard sale.
2: I would guess yard sale. Of course,
0: what,
2: I knew you were going to say
0: God.
3: Yard sale, baby.
2: Jenny, what would you do if you did decide, let's say y'all found a two-bedroom, two-bathroom house, and it's smaller, what would you do with all the things that are in your 4x4 house?
4: That's part of the reason that I feel like I need time to just process everything. I still have stuff from when the kids were babies. You know, there's probably some stuff I could part with, but I'm just, right now, I'm holding on to everything. I'm just feeling like I need to be in my space. He just left. Like,
2: yeah, and I also want to reset for those that are just tuning in as we're doing Couples Court here on The Rula Show with Eric. This is very fresh for Jenny, where they just sent off their youngest to college, and now Kyle, her husband, said, let's sell this house and move out and go somewhere smaller. And it's not because they need the money. He just wants to make some money. So I'm going to go with Jenny. That's my verdict. I'm going with Jenny for now. Maybe in 4 years or 3 years or 2 years, whatever she's ready to go.
0: Property tax, all that stuff you're spending money on?
2: I'm just saying, between the two of them, if it's not a money, it's not a money issue. They did not come to us over a money issue. He just wants to save. Like, she's not going to be happy with you, dude. And happy wife.
1: She's going to be busy packing up everything. It'll keep her distracted. Yep. I think you should sell the house and move.
0: And it's a great way to make sure they don't stay with you after they graduate.
1: Exactly.
2: Well, they're in college.
3: Is that one? Is that one? Do we need
1: a
3: tiebreaker?
1: You could do a 2-2.
0: Oh, no. I don't know.
2: No, what? He's talking about the judges.
0: He's talking about the judges.
2: He's talking about us.
1: I'm sorry.
2: So Sam is with Kyle and I with Jenny.
0: Oh, no.
2: I think you should not be selling this house right now. She is not going to be happy.
3: Come on, bro.
0: I'm torn because Jenny, the memories, when I sold my house, it was the kids from like 3 or 4 to 12 or 13 or something. So it was a great time. So many memories.
2: Can you imagine? 3 to 20.
0: Yeah, and your grandkids. But he left. Now's the time to make changes. Just go for it all the way. Save money. Sam's right. You can go on vacation. You can go visit them as much as you want. You still got a bedroom for them.
1: Yes, exactly.
0: So I say, sell it.
1: Woo!
3: My God.
0: I like money, so I like to be able to do things.
1: You can take them on holidays.
0: Yeah.
1: Trips.
3: More options, right? More options.
0: More options.
2: Why do I feel the energy vibes through the phone that Jenny is going to have a conversation with Kyle?
0: Nope. You said. You guys said.
1: I came to court.
2: Jenny's going to call us in 6 months and tell us she's still living in that house.
1: Yes, I agree with that statement.
0: Nope.
1: But we tried.
3: Can I get this in writing? Can I get this
0: in writing?
2: Yeah, there you go. No, it's on podcast. Jenny, how are you feeling? Are you okay with this? I really tried hard for you.
0: She's not even talking.
4: Not really. I feel like you're going to need the emergency services to come and get me out of that house.
0: Oh, no.
4: I'm going to be putting up a fight.
0: All right.
2: Yeah.
3: Oh, my God.
2: Well, I mean, we're not the law.
1: Right, nope. That's true.
0: But we picked you, Kyle.
2: Team Jenny all the way. And you have supporters on text on your team, Jenny,
0: right,
2: but they're
0: luck.
2: Not judges. So thanks for coming to Couples Court. And let us know what happens.
0: Take care, guys.
3: Oh, thank you, guys.
2: Okay,
4: take care. You guys.
2: Bye.
4: Thank you. Bye.
0: Bye.
2: Okay, listen, 37530 has come unhinged, actually, in the last, like, 60 seconds. I don't know how we got this slew that just came through, but he's crazy. No way. Hell no. You're going to host a holiday, and everyone needs to go to the bathroom. There's one toilet. He's crazy.
0: I think he'd been one
2: at least
0: a
2: 3-2. At least, no, he said it was a 2-1. We told him he needs to get at least a
0: half.
2: But
0: then he was saying, I heard him say a half.
2: Well, either way, he cannot pick the house. They need to pick it together if they're going to move. And a lot of people are saying, honestly, the market is cold. Keep the bedrooms for the kids and the grandkids for now because you aren't old and you're and having a hard time dealing with all the chaos.
0: If you don't need the money.
2: Kids won't stay with you, which could be a problem, but, you know, you never know. Another person said, what you're going to pay in the interest rates right now to get a new house might not actually be worth it. With whatever you're paying for the bigger
0: house. That's what
2: they're
0: saying, right? So many people are not selling their house. They want to move, but they can't.
2: Because they want to hold on to that interest rate they locked in already.
0: If they're locked in at 3%, why would they want to get rid of that?
2: Another person said, I would be open to moving, but definitely not to 1,200 square feet. That's tiny to go from what they have to that. You have to have at least 2 bathrooms. Another person said, during the holiday, that's another one about the bathroom.
0: I feel like three. You have to have at least 3 bedrooms. Because one can be an office.
2: Mm-hmm. That's another one person was very,
0: Or at least you need something. You need like a little, not a man cave, but you need a little space.
2: Extra space.
0: Something.
2: Yeah. Where's the one about the office? Oh, this one. Where is that one? There was somebody who was really passionate about the office thing because what's going to happen is one of your kids might fall on hard times or what if they drop out of college for some reason or they're having some mental anguish or something and they have to come live with you. Then your office just turned to their bedroom. Don't get rid of that house.
0: Yeah, but then they'll stay with you for 6 years.
2: Well, what's wrong with that? You
0: a
2: love
0: lot.
2: Your kids. You should love your kids. Eric,
1: right?
2: Don't throw them out at 18. They're still your babies.
0: No, they need to go.
2: After, no, they don't.
0: After
2: at certain, 18.
0: Not 18, no, but after 24, after 25.
2: Yeah, you got to get them to.
0: I think once they're off the insurance, what is it, 25, then they have to go on their own.
1: Mm-hmm.
2: I mean, as long as they're showing that they have direction and they're making their own money and they're contributing to the household, but maybe you want them to save money. Because a lot of that happens a lot in ethnic families. It happens in my world. It happens
0: I mean, if
2: a
0: you
2: lot
0: can save
2: world.
0: Money, they're working, then I'm.
2: They're working. Okay. They're making their own payments and all that, but they're saving the money instead of renting.
0: But I feel like they're not enjoying their life because, you know, they don't want to bring a girl or a boy home.
2: Well, it depends on your life. Are you home all the time sitting around?
0: Yeah, but I mean, do you want to bring
1: Eric
0: him?
1: Mom, is, yes.
2: The meatloaf!
1: Yeah.
2: Mom!
1: That's Eric.
0: Yeah,
2: Mom, you, the meatloaf!
0: I don't want to see that. I don't want them to bring people home.
2: Look at this house. Person said, give it a year. My heart. I waited till my kids were established. And then it's also not good for your college freshmen to sell your house because mentally for them, they're like, what? We don't have anywhere to live now? There's nowhere to come home?
0: After my dad got remarried and they built a new house, they almost didn't build me a bedroom. My dad's ex or wife or whatever, she's like building for her kids, but they forgot me. And he's like, wait, where's one for Eric? Because I was like, where would I go when I come back for college?
2: And she's like, you're not my kid. Yeah. Get out of here.
0: Yep, pretty much.
2: Oh, this person is going savage on you, Eric. Okay, well, Eric just sealed the deal for that man to not have any action from his wife for at least a year.
0: Sorry,
2: that
0: dude.
2: Couple's court.
0: Hey, if I'm not getting any, you're not getting any.
2: You know, listen, tomorrow, parents of college kids that just moved away, we're going to do an emotional check-in for you guys.
0: Yep.
2: See how you guys are doing. Tomorrow, like in the 7 o'clock hour, we'll do the annual, how's your heart? Now that the house is quieter.
0: Yep.
2: Because either one left or it's the last one that left. We need a little emotional check-in with the college parents. It's a big deal.
0: Yeah, it's been about a week now, right?
2: Yeah. I think most schools have all started their classes now. College classes started this week for most universities that kids went to. So we'll see how that goes. All right. Coming up next in Celebrity Scoop, you know, we talked about Choosin' Texas is killing it on the charts, whether you like it or not. And also, some celebrities get so famous and then they just can't have email. They can't have social media. They can't have their own cell phones. You'll be shocked how many celebrities don't even have a cell phone anymore.
0: Really?
2: You cannot contact them unless you go through their people. We'll go over that with Scoop on KRVE.
5: Good morning from the Bell Furniture, Unbeta Bell Prices Traffic Desk. East Sam Houston Parkway, northbound at the toll bridge, there's a wreck in the left lane. It will slow you down 20 minutes from Highway 225. 290 Northwest Freeway eastbound at the West Sam Houston Tollway. A stalled vehicle is blocking the right shoulder. It's going to cost you an extra 10 minutes to get by. 59 Southwest Freeway northbound approaching South Willcrest. A crash was just reported. We are seeing a 10-minute slowdown. I'm Becca Parker with your KRBE traffic check.
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2: Oh, we are all full of prizes. 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
3: Oh, yes.
4: Wait a minute.
2: Yes.
4: It's Summerween?
3: What?
4: I think we even have a theme song for this.
2: Oh, let's go.
4: Eric,
2: let's
4: go.
3: Let's go.

0: Yeah, I'm going to be on American
1: Idol. Our winner is on the line.
2: Summerween is where we know it's still summer, but we're thinking of the pumpkin vibes, the fall vibes, the Halloween scary vibes, and we've mashed it all together and called it Summerween. 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
3: Hello?
2: Hey, you're caller 104!
1: Good job, Wendy!
3: Yay!
2: Thank you for listening so closely for the sounder that we premiered at 7 o'clock.
1: You have to sing the song now.
2: Summerween.
3: I don't know about that.
2: Yeah. It's Yacht Rock. In the summer, you're on a yacht
1: with
2: Yacht Rock, and then it's about Halloween and pumpkins.
1: And our voice is very scary when we sing.
2: Summerween.
3: Oh, my God. It's the first time that I've ever talked to y'all. My kids are going to be so excited.
2: Oh, good.
1: You know what?
2: When they get off of school today, I want you to go back to the podcast in the 8 o'clock hour, and you're going to hear yourself win. That's what you're going to, and you're going to say, look, mommy is on the radio. Mm-hmm. Give your kids a shout out. Give them some love so they can hear their names on the radio. What are their names?
3: Okay. Cecita, Catherine, and Tati. I hope they had a good day today. I love them so much. Thank you.
2: We love them too.
1: Of course, they have a good day because they got so many cool things.
2: Exactly. Look at all the things your mom won, guys. She's going to share this with you guys, hopefully. Okay. So first of all, we start out with a $100 gift card to Kroger, Wendy. So you can buy Halloween candy or some Halloween decor. And then we're going to hook you up with 4 tickets to SeaWorld's Howlow Scream in San Antonio. And then you've got 4 tickets to the Texas Renaissance Festival's All Hallows Eve. That is what you win with Summerween. Wendy, congratulations.
1: All right.
3: Oh, yay. Thank you so much.
1: Enjoy it.
3: So exciting.
2: Thank you so much. Hang on the line. We'll get your information off the air so you can get hooked up with that. And guys, we are in the window of that. So until 6 o'clock, when you hear that sounder that we premiered this morning at 7, that's your cue to call. We can't play the sounder again. You got to just know
1: Somebody
2: what it is.
1: Somebody thought Kevin and I were singing Summer Weed.
2: Summerween.
1: Not weed.
4: Halloween. With an N.
1: That's Kevin's. That should be Kevin's theme song. And Kevin's like, I like Halloween and weed.
2: Okay. But no, it's Summerween. Halloween. Get your fall feels
1: out.
2: You
1: like out. That stuff? Go to producer Eric and look at my stories. You'll see.
2: Oh, because the elevator. Yeah. My God. By the way, the sounder is different every single day. So the sounder that you hear today is not the sounder tomorrow.
1: Right.
2: At 7 o'clock, we show you what the sounder is. We premiere the sounder. And then that's what you're listening for between 8 and 6 for Summerween. All right, now let's get to some of this. Choosin' Texas now has tied. I think Ella's got it, y'all. She's going to go one more week.
1: Yep.
2: Choosin' Texas is now tied for the second longest leading song in the Billboard Hot 100. She has tied A Bar Song Tipsy by Shaboozey and Old Town Road by Lil Nas X and Billy Ray Cyrus. If she goes one more week, she's the new number two, because the number one is the longest leading song at 22 weeks. That is Mariah Carey's All I Want for Christmas Is You.
1: I think she's going to beat that.
2: She has to keep that streak 4 weeks to beat Mariah's record and set a new one.
1: She could do it.
2: So, I mean, it's kind of taking a mind of its own. Let's see what happens.
1: I just don't know how she was number one for 22 weeks.
4: It doesn't make sense.
2: Oh, Mariah.
1: How's that even possible?
2: Mariah. I'll dive deep on that one and tell you.
4: Yeah, I need to know the months, like the time frame to the time frame.
2: Mm-hmm.
1: Yeah, because Christmas also, is over, maybe the week after.
4: Yeah, I don't listen to Christmas.
1: Maybe two weeks over. Past.
2: Well, you could start as early as October, let's say.
1: But
2: that has to hit on the Hot 100 to track.
1: Yeah, maybe it started then and then November.
2: Well, actually, no, hold on.
1: You
2: that
1: have
2: doesn't,
1: the info.
2: Because
1: you
2: it has to be number one, doesn't it? Let me see.
1: It's going to be out for a few weeks before it gets to number one.
2: It has to be number one. It was number one for 22 weeks.
1: But does it say when, though? Like November 10th through whatever?
2: I do not have the dates for Mariah.
1: I mean, it makes sense. Like, it's up north. Maybe you just really like that song and it's cold out. You know?
2: I mean, hey, if I lived in a city that was a snow tundra until March, maybe I would keep my Christmas stuff up until March. It still feels like that.
1: You can't take it down.
2: Because here, you kind of want to, like, you know, what's that word? Like, take off the heavy coat and, like kind of strip off the, you know, your house is pretty in Christmas time when you have the Christmas vibes. But once it's over, then it's over. Like, for me, as much as I love Christmas, there's a time where I'm like, okay, time to peel off the skin and move on to the new one, right? Okay, so we'll figure out the details on how that played out. But speaking of celebrities who don't use smartphones, I feel like Mariah Carey's one of those. You cannot directly call her. She has somebody holding her phone.
1: For sure.
2: Or a phone, claiming it's hers. I'm like, okay, just tell me who called. What happened?
1: She has a guy for that.
2: This is kind of funny. This whole list of celebrities that have given up on smartphones, they want landlines, they don't use email. Aziz Ansari is one of these. Comedian Aziz Ansari. He has a flip phone and a landline.
1: I feel like, how are you supposed to be a comedian? You're supposed to be like one of us. Like, you see things and you talk about
2: pop culture. Like something you saw on Instagram might inspire some bit that you're going to do on stage. He does not go for the smartphone. Let's see. Woody Harrelson.
1: I could see
2: does
1: that.
2: Not use an email, does not use a smartphone. Elton John, well, that makes sense. I mean, he's like in his 70s, and he's probably got people for that. But he does have an iPad to communicate with his kids on FaceTime. Michael Cera. Michael Cera?
1: Really?
2: He does not use an iPhone or email.
1: That's weird. How can you not have
2: He has an actual camera for taking photos, and he uses a computer at home, like a desktop, to play chess, and then he'll look at an email from there. He's got to have 70,000 emails.
1: Annoying.
2: Some of these older guys, you can it just goes hand in hand. Like Christopher Walken, that makes sense. He's like
1: Bill Murray. I know he doesn't have a phone. You have to it's hard to get a hold of him. I hear stories where people want him to be in movies.
2: Yeah, he doesn't know.
1: Yeah,
2: this one makes sense. This is actually what set off this list, because Christopher Nolan with the Odyssey's success right now, that came out as part of the chatter amongst the cast that Christopher Nolan does not have a cell phone. He does not want to be bothered. That's what set off this list. Who else doesn't have a cell phone or an email? He refuses to get a smartphone because it's too easy for him to get distracted.
1: But even driving, though, I feel like he could have something.
4: Right.
2: Yeah, he uses a
1: landline.
2: Of course,
1: he's rich. He probably has someone drive him.
2: Probably.
1: Hit that OnStar thing and that button on his car, I'm sure.
2: And this other thing that's coming around now that's ick, just got to mention the ick. It's an old clip from Punk'd with Ashton Kutcher, who was the original host of Punk'd. And, you know, back then, I mean, who were like the hot... The first Punk'd I remember I saw was Justin Timberlake when he was moving and he freaked out.
1: It made him cry.
2: Because he had the fake cops come. Then he calls his mom. He's like crying because he's so panicked that he's done something wrong. I mean, Ashton Kutcher used to take such delight in freaking out celebrities and letting us see their raw emotion. Okay, there is a clip from 2003 where Ashton pranked his co-star from Cheaper by the Dozen, Hilary Duff. She was 15 years old. And they turned what she thought was a simple driving lesson into a crazy road rage incident. And of course, she was being punked. In that, Ashton's commentary is that during the narration of the prank, he said, Hilary Duff is in Lizzie McGuire. She also has an album out. She's going to be in a movie with me called Cheaper by the Dozen. And she's one of the girls that we're all waiting for. To turn 18, along with the Olsen twins.
1: That was a thing back then.
2: Do you remember first office?
1: Oh, yeah.
2: Disgusting Creeper?
1: Somebody had a calendar with that, with the time.
2: It was the Olsen twins' countdown clock to when they turned 18. Yeah.
1: What?
2: Yes.
1: I forgot about that. That was so
2: Creeper! And at the time, I'm just like, what is that? Why is that up there? It was by the door.
1: Yeah.
2: And I was like, that's weird. And I guess in our girl brain, Sam, like in my girl brain, you'd think I'd be like, so like, that's gross. Those girls are like 15. I feel like that was almost like it's like when you meet somebody you don't know that well, and then you're like, I don't know, that's like that person's side of the office. I don't pay attention. But I had to go through the door. And I remember that Olsen calendar was right there. It's like a
0: preview of what's to come.
2: I felt like... Like, now going back, I'm so unwell of all the things that I'm putting together. I'm so unwell.
0: That should have been a sign. There were signs. As they say, as the kids say, there were signs.
2: There were signs.
1: As the kids
2: mm-hmm.
1: say.
2: Mm-hmm. The Olsen
0: twin
2: calendar.
0: What a creeper. What's going that down was.
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2: All right, guys. Today is August the 25th. It is not exactly fall, but this is where Starbucks will put on the map that it is fall, because all of their fall drinks are out. And they have a lot of different ones, like banana bread latte and the chai cream shaken espresso.
1: I feel like I want to dress up like a sheep herder and just go to their drive-thru and like, come on, sheep. Herd you in. Starbucks sheep right here. Come on in.
2: Love pumpkin, Eric. Yes. Don't be shading it. Yes. It's fine.
1: But every
2: pumpkin.
1: Week there's always something.
4: I would follow you.
2: Well, you know what I'm going to go on the hunt for? There's a place in Parolin called Scooters.
1: Good coffee.
2: If somebody tells me where another Scooters is besides Parolin, is there one closer to KRBE? I don't know. I think I'm making a trek to Parolin today, because Scooters has a zero sugar pumpkin spice blended coffee that is delicious. I had it a couple weeks ago. My friend was drinking it, and she goes, you want some of this? I'm going to pour this in a cup. It's a lot for me. It was delicious, and I need to find a Scooters to get that. But the other thing I want to remind you guys about is a little sad Houston history, because now we're in that temperamental time. The last 2 weeks of August and the first 2 weeks of September for Houston typically is where we have bad weather. And today is the anniversary of Harvey hitting Rockport. Harvey was a hurricane for Rockport, but it was a flood event for Houston that traumatized us all for life. And there are still right now houses that never came back from Harvey. There are dead lots up and down Gessner. There are dead lots in Meyerland. There are houses that have been built like beach houses in Meyerland because of Harvey.
1: The stuff that we've had to endure, like 2008, the crisis, the financial crisis, Harvey, COVID, just all these things we've had to deal with here.
2: Yeah.
1: Other hurricanes, a couple of hitting in between there.
2: Yeah, but Harvey was the one that hit Rockport and then moved down the coast.
1: Were you here yet, Sam?
2: And then it was just hovering over us for days. It was the 28th and the 29th that we really got hit with the flood. And then I remember we were on the air. Finally, we got back to the studio at least by like Labor Day, but we didn't know it was Labor Day. Because when we have hurricane and flood events here, everyone loses their timeline.
1: Yeah, we had no idea.
2: And I was like, oh my God, it's Labor Day today. Oh my God, it's Labor Day, but nobody knows it because everyone's home because they're landlocked. Mm-hmm. It was really a tough time. So we really feel for you guys because we were right there with you through that one. All right. If you missed what happened on Revenge Day, it has to do with a bad boss. A bad boss.
1: Mm-mm.
2: How do you get away with this dirty stuff?
1: Not only you're a bad boss, you're a pervert.
2: Yeah. Not good. Not good. But she got her revenge. You're going to hear how she got it next on The Rula Show with Eric and KRBE.
7: 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East Sam Houston Parkway northbound at the toll bridge. There's a wreck in the left lane. It slows you down 25 minutes from Green Shadow. 59 northbound approaching South Willcrest. An accident is still there in the left lane. You are crawling for an extra 20 minutes from Williams Trace. 288 South Freeway northbound between McCard and Reed Road. There's at least a 6-minute slowdown. I'm Becca Parker with your KRBE traffic check.
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7: 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Traffic desk. East Sam Houston Parkway northbound at the toll bridge. There's a wreck in the left lane. It slows you down 25 minutes from Green Shadow. 59 northbound approaching South Willcrest. An accident is still there in the left lane. You are crawling for an extra 20 minutes from Williams Trace. 288 South Freeway northbound between McCard and Reed Road. There's at least a 6 minute slowdown. I'm Becca Parker with your KRBE traffic check.
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3: Oh, time to get some payback. Somebody messed with you and you got him back. And now we're all going to know what your revenge was. 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He checks that too. So you can get on our show and tell us all about it. So let's hear the story of why Lauren's here this morning for revenge. Good morning, Lauren.
4: Hey, guys.
5: Hey, Lauren, welcome to the Rula Show with Eric. We're looking forward to helping you with your revenge.
3: Yeah, what's going on with you? Tell us the story.
4: I worked for this firm for about 4 years, and my boss there was just this awful guy. He was the kind of guy who everybody hates, but no one can touch him because he makes the company a lot of money.
3: Yeah, you know, that really sucks, you know, because I mean, even in 2026, when you hear all this stuff the last few years about like HR and you should definitely feel safe in your workspace or don't let anybody like, you know, speak down to you or be inappropriate or harass you, this still, it does not matter. The mighty dollar will always win. Okay, so what kind of awful exactly was he?
4: He was mean. He was always drunk.
3: Oh, no.
4: And he would scream. He would berate. He would scream at assistants in front of people. He would make weird comments to women about what they were wearing or whatever. He thought he was untouchable because he brought in these huge clients.
3: Oh, my gosh. So professional, I guess, on paper, but wild, let loose amongst the staff.
4: When you don't put someone in their place, they can keep taking liberties. So then it went and bit him in the butt.
5: Oh, it did. What happened?
4: One of our biggest clients, a married woman. Mm-hmm. Okay? We were at an event. She pulls me aside and she says, "Does your boss drink a lot?" I said, "What happened?" And she said that he was texting her, he was calling her late at night, and then he sent her nudes.
3: Oh, no!
5: Wait a minute.
3: Wait.
5: Women don't want to see that.
3: No, and what? No. Like, more than one time? Or it had been happening for a while? Or did she give you, did she give you details?
4: Well, she had two pictures.
3: Okay? Oh, my.
4: And,
5: Talk about unprofessional. Yeah. So what do you do at that position? Yeah. Do you go confront him? You can't talk to him about it.
3: Of course not.
5: I'd make her talk to the HR.
3: Yeah, she's the client. She has the power. If she's the biggest client of the firm, she absolutely has the power to call out some dirtbag that's sending her nudes.
5: What'd you do?
4: I was feeling like an employee, and I didn't feel like she was a coworker. I felt like she was a client. So I, unfortunately, took it on myself to tell HR. And they said they needed to see proof, so she sent the photos to me.
3: Oh, my God.
5: Oh, no. So you had to look at that?
4: Yeah.
3: Whoa! Yeah. And then you gave them to HR?
4: She sent them as attachments.
3: What did HR do?
4: It was just horrifying. Oh, anyway, fired him.
5: They fired him.
4: He didn't know it was me who had reported him, but...
3: So he probably thought the client. Yeah, he probably thought the client. Well, this is fine, because guess what? You can't mess with the client. Where does this go back to you? Because we're doing revenge, and it kind of sounds like you got revenge because he doesn't know that you're the one that went to HR.
5: But why do you want to be on with us, then, to do that?
4: He got replaced. He completely spirals, okay? And we know this. He starts blaming random employees. He's out of the business, but he's still in our environment, okay? He starts showing up drunk. He showed up drunk near the office. Mm. He's calling people backstabbers.
3: Oh, my God. Okay? Sounds like this man really needs help for his drinking.
5: Yep.
3: For sure.
4: Yeah. People at our office start finding these little wooden boards with nails in them, hammer through, and behind it was behind their car tire.
5: Wait.
3: So he was getting people's tires to go flat.
5: That's dangerous.
4: Like a little, like a homemade spike strip. Yeah.
5: Are you sure it was him, though? It could have been hoodlums just that day. It could have been.
3: Yeah. Was there like a camera to prove that it was him going to the official parking garage of where y'all work and doing this to people's cars?
4: No, there wasn't. Okay. I could not prove that he did it, but get this. One of his best friends ends up getting drunk at a bar where my older brother hangs out. Okay. I'm telling you, this is like a small circle. So
3: my goodness.
4: So he starts bragging. His friend starts bragging about how they're taking care of backstabbers. And it was a phrase he had already used. He was basically admitting it.
3: Okay, hold on. Let me just reset for those just tuning in, Lauren, because there's been a lot to unpack here. Tell me your boss's name again. I don't think you told us his name.
4: His name is Ted.
3: Okay.
4: Sometimes we call him Teddy when he gets drunk.
3: So obviously he has a drinking problem. He is a terrible boss, treats people terribly, and a big client came up to you and asked if he drinks a lot because apparently Ted had called this woman and told her all these inappropriate things and sent her nudes. And then you had to go to HR to tell HR about the nudes, had to send the nudes to HR via the client. He gets fired. He thinks the client did it, but he kind of goes a little bit off the rails and he's showing up there and he's drinking terribly and he's bad mouthing people. And now you know that been bamboozling people's cars with tires and nails because his coworker.
5: But if you know he does all this stuff, why would you want to put him on revenge? I just worry about your safety.
3: Yeah, maybe this is just enough.
5: The why, revenge-
3: changes, he doesn't know you were the one that else.
5: You got away with it. Like, why do you want to be on revenge?
6: At least two people got flat tires. Like, people are taking the blame for this, and he's off the rails, and I feel guilty. Like, I kind of did it. I don't know. Like, the new branch manager was getting dragged into it.
5: But aren't you scared? I mean, if he's doing this to everybody else, what do you think he's going to do to you?
3: He'll turn on you.
6: No, I'm not scared. He knows my brothers. They all grew up around each other. He acts tough with women and coworkers, but he doesn't act tough with them.
5: Let's get him on right now, then. Let's just do it.
3: Okay, because he couldn't hear any of this, so I got to now set it up for him. I'll try to be as fast as I can. Stand by, Lauren. Hi, Ted. Welcome to The Rula Show with Eric and KRBE. Good morning.
7: Hello?
3: Hi.
5: Hi, Ted.
3: Listen, I know you've been on hold for a hot minute, and I really apologize about that, but the reason you were on hold is because we were talking to somebody who knows you, and they actually contacted us to contact you so we can all be one happy family on the phone and conference you in on the situation that we have just been alerted to. It's your ex-coworker, Lauren, from your former job. You got fired recently. Is that right, Ted?
7: Yeah.
3: Okay, Lauren, say hi to Ted.
6: Hi, Ted. Good morning.
7: All right. Lauren, what is this?
3: Yeah, what is this? What is this?
5: Might as well get right to it, Lauren. Go ahead.
6: I'm the reason you got fired, okay? So you need to stop harassing other people, stop trying to figure out, and leave us alone.
7: Wait, what?
6: I am the one who reported the photo. I'm the one who sent everything to HR.
7: Okay, this is bullshit. Are you being serious right now?
6: Yeah. Completely serious, yeah.
7: So you turn me, that's great. After you turn me in after everything I did for you.
5: If she doesn't say something to HR or whoever's above her, she'll get fired and in trouble. You put her.
3: Either way, she was in a bad place.
5: You did this on your own. You can't blame anybody but yourself.
7: Don't go there. All right. You know, that place, I wasn't doing anything, you know.
5: You said naked photos. You said naked photos. You think that's right? To force photos?
3: To a married woman who's one of the biggest clients of your firm? That's absolutely wrong.
7: That's not the point.
3: It is. It is the point. That's why Lauren is even in this mess. Lauren was told by the client she had to go to HR. HR fired you. Apparently, you've gone off the rails with everybody else. Are you putting nails behind people's tires in the parking garage and flattening everyone's cars?
6: Yeah, that's real classy, Ted. You think we don't know that it's your friends doing that?
7: I've no idea what you're even talking about.
6: Oh, you don't? Because guess what? Your drunk friends at the bar sure did.
3: Yeah, apparently they were drinking it up and bragging about how you're getting back at all the backstabbers with them.
7: Idiots talk too much.
5: Oh, really?
3: Oh, so I guess that's
5: an admission of something. Dude, you just admitted it. Are you drunk now?
7: Okay. I didn't admit it. You know what? The point is, whatever. All right. Those people ruined my life.
6: Yeah, whatever. Ted, you ruined your own life, okay? You were drunk. You were sending naked pictures to married clients.
7: Oh, geez. I mean, she liked the attention.
3: Oh, she wanted it. Oh, just get the hell out of here with that. Okay, listen, Ted, we're done.
5: Yeah.
3: We don't need to say anything else to you, but all Lauren wanted to let you know is that she is the one that got you fired. You can stop harassing other people. And because you know her brothers, don't come at her because she has a security wall around her.
5: Yep.
7: Thanks, Lauren. That's great. You think you're real tough now. Thanks. Appreciate it.
6: Yeah.
7: You're lucky your brothers are psychos.
6: Thank you for proving my point. Bye.
3: Okay, Lauren, wow. Well, watch yourself.
5: Yep, good luck.
3: And it's unfortunate there are people like Ted that still exist in corporate everything.
5: It's nice of you to do that. Stand up for your coworkers. A lot of people would be they don't know it's me. I ain't saying anything.
3: Right. Just go hide in a hole somewhere and be like, I'm out of here.
5: All right, good luck. Take care of yourself.
6: Thanks, guys.
5: Bye.
3: Thank you. Bye-bye.
6: Bye.
5: Bye.
3: And that's how revenge played out this morning. You can be part of our show. If you got payback on somebody that messed with you, you get them right back right here on our show called Revenge. You can DM Eric, at producer Eric, or go to KRBE.com. And coming up next, the Texans revealed their new uniforms for the new season. There was a big teaser yesterday of what it was going to be, and now it's officially out within the last 30 minutes.
5: The video was awesome, how they, you know, driving.
3: Get you hyped.
5: Yeah, swangers. I think I had to go under the Be Someone sign and... It looked really cool. Bun B's in it, and a lot of guys are in it.
3: It looks good. Also, coming up next, if you are working in an office where you don't have a window, there's absolute urgent information as to why you should find a window in your workplace, whether it's in your workspace or somebody else's, but why? We'll talk about that next on The Rula Show with Eric and KRBE.
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3: Hey, it's Rula and Special K. Hey. for Adam Ramsey, the Ramsey Law Group, personal injury attorney, Adam Ramsey. He's going to help set it straight when you don't know what to do after you've been involved in some sort of an accident, whether it is a car accident, a truck accident, an accident on site somewhere, you're hurt, you're missing time at work. If it was a car crash, your vehicle has now diminished value. You need to go see a doctor, but you don't have a doctor. He has a whole network of doctors he could send you to get you, you know, the healthcare that you need. It's a full service thing. And all you got to remember is one simple number, 713-ALL-8s, 888-8888.
8: Imagine you get hurt on the job, but it's something that has been a problem for a little while. Adam Ramsey can look back and find out that that was an issue. That's really hard for you to do as an individual, is these investigations. That's what he and his team are going to do, whether it be something, like I mentioned, at work or something that happened in a vehicle. Sometimes there's even camera footage out there that he has the ability to subpoena for. 713-888-8888 for the Adam Ramsey Law Group.
2: It's not an argument. It's a rational discussion between adults.
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3: Just real quick, I want to give a shout out to our texter who loves scooters. I mentioned the scooters coffee place. And I didn't know that was a locally owned and operated place. It's not like a giant franchise.
5: That's awesome.
3: They have a lot of locations, but they're like, I know that people love scooters in Pearland. Because I mentioned Houston earlier, if you missed this not so long ago. I know that Starbucks has all their pumpkin drinks out today. But a couple weeks ago, a friend of mine had gone to Scooters before they came to my house. And they had this frozen pumpkin something deliciousness, and she poured some in a cup for me. I go, oh my god, that's so good. Where's this from? So I was like, I'm gonna go find a Scooters today. The only one I know is in Pearland, but that's like 30
5: Somebody
3: minutes
5: said
3: from
5: Bear
3: here.
5: Creek.
3: Yeah, Bear Creek. So I'm gonna try and hit that one. But thanks, Scooters.
5: There you
3: for
5: go.
3: The, thanks
5: be,
3: for the shout
5: leader.
3: Out. Yeah, I will do that. Oh yeah, maybe we get them to advertise. Oh, I'm gonna put that down. Let's go, Scooters. Come on, I'd be happy for you to be official rulership.

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1: Governing documents, please see below, blah, blah, blah, blah, blah. And the violation says the sidewalk. Level concrete panels of sidewalk. Required action. And there's a deadline, and we have to do all of this, and we
2: Isn't the sidewalk public property?
3: Yeah, I thought that's why
2: that's
3: you could,
2: city property. So you have a janky sidewalk. That's up to the city to fix,
1: So then they send me pictures, right? Why do we have to fix the sidewalk?
3: Yeah, because you always hear, like, paparazzi, and that they're on the sidewalk.
4: Is it the part that walks up to your house or the part that goes across the front of your house,
1: the public to walk on? That I'm looking at, the one looks like public.
4: Yes. Uh-huh.
1: And then the other one looks like it would go to my house, but it's like, then just don't walk to my house.
4: It's
1: I don't need you walking to my house.
4: It's perpendicular.
1: Look at this picture. It's like an inch down. An inch down.
4: It's not that bad. It's really not that bad.
1: An inch down.
3: Can't you put some stuff underneath it to make it go?
1: That's what I'm saying. Yeah, yeah, yeah.
4: Yes, foam. You can foam underneath of it, but I mean, that costs. That costs them
1: to come out there. Like, what's the foam underneath this cost? Oh, I can't do it myself?
2: You gotta call Nolan Ryan with old shit.
4: You have to call the injection company.
1: Injection. Okay, if anybody knows a concrete injection company, I'm looking and I'm like,
4: or you could just thin set across it. Why don't you just thin set?
1: What is
2: that? Put some concrete.
4: Just put some concrete to get some thin set is what they call.
3: Yeah.
4: Thin
1: and
4: set.
1: And just like make a little ramp?
4: Yeah.
2: Yes, that's going to be way cheaper.
4: I mean, it won't last, but you can still do
2: Who
4: it.
2: Who cares? It's a fix.
3: So every time the HOA complains.
1: Shit. Mm-hmm. Okay, so Kev said to ramp it with fake concrete.
4: Right. Not fake, thin set.
2: No, Kev thin set concrete.
3: It's real concrete.
2: Problem solved. Boom, boom. Look at us solving HOA
3: except
2: problems
3: for the other
2: left
3: part.
2: And right.
3: You should have to do the sidewalk.
2: But that part's not messed up. It's the part that merges with her walk up.
1: But then the other one is the main sidewalk, which is
3: someone's got
1: ours.
3: Too much time on their hands in your area.
2: I know. Okay, so I guess you'd say you're feeling stressed then, Sam, right? You're feeling stressed? That plays into the next story.
1: I am so stressed out by this.
2: It's very stressful.
1: And then I also have a couples court that we may have to change my name for
2: Okay. Well, we'll do a couples court about two people who are looking to move.
3: Are you
2: going to
3: play both voices? Is your husband going to come on?
5: Well, this is Pam.
6: This is Pam.
1: Pam.
6: And then my name is Torque.
3: Torque.
2: It's like Derek and Maggie. When Derek and Maggie have a couples court.
1: Yes, I'm stressed out. What do I do, please, to help me?
2: If you're feeling stressed at the office, find a window fast.
1: I see one.
2: You need to gaze out the window at the trees. Gaze out the window at the trees.
1: Okay.
2: It will help you slow your heart rate. If you just completed a stressful task or you just got stressed by some workload that got dumped on you, if you don't have an office that has a window, find a window somewhere on your floor and just look outside and focus on the trees and take deep breaths. And that is your zen moment of the day.
1: Okay. I feel like I'm like loony over here.
3: Like,
1: now.
3: Is your problem like
1: so annoying.
3: Like about house and stuff? What's the gist of your?
1: No, it's with my babies.
3: But like what? Like how to raise them?
1: No, not how to raise them. My husband got a new job. We can make this quick.
2: Okay.
3: Yeah.
1: My husband got a new job. It's not. I don't think it's scandalous. Hopefully, he's not listening. My husband got a new job.
2: Hopefully,
1: I'm so excited.
2: He's not listening. His famous last words.
1: I'm so excited because his new job means that he's based here in Houston now, and he won't be traveling.
2: Right.
1: However, in order for him to get like on board, he has to go and travel to Philadelphia, Pennsylvania.
3: Why is he getting punished?
1: For 2 weeks.
3: Hey!
1: But, two weeks.
2: Okay.
1: But that means it is. He would leave on a Sunday, and he has to stay the weekend.
2: Okay.
3: And then
1: come home, like, maybe on Friday, if I'm lucky, like, for the 2 weeks. You know what I mean? Like, he has to stay up there during the weekend. He cannot come home.
2: Okay, so for two solid weeks, he's
1: so
2: gone.
1: So for two solid weeks, he's gone. My mom is like, oh, I would be happy to come down because she loves doing that.
3: Perfect.
1: So it's like mother-daughter stuff. But Mark's like, well, I could take Santiago up with me. And then my mom would be watching Santiago up in Philly since Mark would be working. But maybe if Mark had like a free dinner or something like that, he could grab Santiago from my mom. And then Mark's whole family, all of our families up there. So Santiago would be up in Pennsylvania. He would be staying
2: friends and family
1: with my mom
2: yes.
1: the whole entire time. But the thing is, I don't want Santiago up there for 2 weeks.
3: Why?
2: Okay. So he wants to take your son for the 2 weeks to be with all the family,
1: yes.
2: just not you. And your mama heart can't be away, can't let him go for 2 weeks.
3: This is you.
2: That's what it is, right?
1: Doesn't that seem extreme? He's three and a half. For Santiago to go up there for 2 weeks?
3: It's to see his family.
1: So am I the problem?
3: Yeah.
2: I mean, it's not a problem. I wouldn't call
1: that's
2: a problem
1: because... No, that's
2: why. No,
1: I'm serious.
2: No, Sam, it's hard for you to think my baby's going to be gone from the
1: problem. Also, that's a big ask for my mom to watch my kid for 2 weeks.
2: Your mom is the grandma. She wants this.
3: It's on her
1: chest. But she's coming down in October.

0: cheaper to watch my kids when we're going to Paris.
1: It doesn't matter. You can't get enough of your grandkids when you never live near them.
2: Yep. Mm-hmm. And she gets to have them on her turf.
0: My mom, she is so excited about that.
1: See? That's what I'm saying. Yeah. Like, this is a gift for your mother and father. It is a gift.
2: I say take Teo, too.
1: If you had in-laws or parents, Sam, that were absolutely uninvolved in your life and couldn't give two hoots that you had kids,
0: okay, yes,
1: I would say all day long keep them here.
0: Right.
1: You have two parents who love your children and don't get enough of your children. What a gift this is for your mom brain, for the mental load to know it's your mom
0: that has your
1: son.
0: That's true.
2: And he's at that
1: your
2: age.
1: Your mom that has your son.
2: Where he's not scared and will miss you as much.
1: And he knows
2: that. You
1: know
2: what I mean?
0: Right.
2: When you're six or seven,
0: fine.
2: He's like, I want to be with my mom. I'm scared.
1: Right.
0: Okay, so
1: right. It's so a little easier on your mental load because it's your mom.
0: Mm-hmm.
1: If you can find a way to let your mom heart send your 3.5-year-old to your mom with your husband.
2: He's playing with your...
0: Oh, yeah. I'm not worried about Mark and Santi being together or anything like that.
2: His side
0: it's just like
2: his side
0: I've never
2: too,
0: been
2: right?
0: that far from... I've never been that...
2: Oh,
0: yeah,
2: man.
0: Like that...
2: You remind me of my ex.
1: Okay, listen, I'm going to get...
0: Shut
1: I'm,
0: up!
1: I'm,
0: don't say that! Hold on.
3: He's 3.5.
0: Like,
1: no,
0: that's
1: I
0: my
1: hear
0: baby,
1: what she's saying.
0: So that's what I'm saying.
1: You guys are out
0: and
1: of it.
0: Also,
1: you're not moms.
0: Yeah,
1: you're not getting
0: also,
1: it.
0: And also, I'm like, I don't want to put
1: not
0: the pressure
1: moms,
0: on my
1: it.
0: Mom.
1: There's not pressure on your mom.
0: I feel like that's a lot
1: no,
0: of pressure.
1: No, that's you. That's a you problem. Your mom does not have pressure. She already raised 3 kids. These are her grandkids. She's obsessed. This is not pressure. I promise.
0: So,
1: my mom lives here and still volunteers to come to my house.
0: Okay.
1: You know what I mean? And they're not babies anymore. But I'll tell you this to make you feel better. Maybe this might make you feel better. To put in perspective, when it's your side of the family versus your in-laws.
0: Yes.
1: Because, hey, you can have the best in-laws and love them. That's fine.
0: Right.
1: But for your mental load as the mom, Sam, the fact that your baby is going to your mom.
0: Yeah.
1: When Alexandra was 6 years old, I could not go to Greece to visit family because of our work schedule. But my child was 6. Didn't matter what her schedule was. And my sister is a flight attendant, and my mom and my sister and my niece were going to Greece. I sent my 6-year-old across the globe without me and Tassos.
4: For how long were they over there? A while,
1: for 2 weeks.
2: Yeah, see?
1: Maybe it was 2.5. And so, I felt totally secure in it.
0: Right.
1: Because it was my mom and my sister.
0: Yes.
1: Who's like the fairy godmother. So I was fine with it. You'll be okay.
0: Okay.
1: It's Pennsylvania. If something, God forbid, happens, you're boom on a flight.
2: It is
1: Houston, Philly.
2: Though, area, so.
4: It's not.
0: No,
4: it is not. It is far from Philly.
0: It's like 2.5 hours.
4: Yeah. It is.
0: Okay.
1: My mom, I feel like you'll be okay. And your mom and your dad are going
0: to
1: be so happy.
2: Your mom's going to love it.
0: Give me that baby.
1: Yeah. Your mom is going to be living her best life with your dad.
2: This gives you great one-on-one bonding for 2 weeks with your
1: son. And he'll remember it now. Like
4: a little bit.
1: 4 years old. Have
0: okay,
1: some
0: okay.
1: memories of it.
0: Thank you for all the texts.
4: Those were some
0: yeah.
4: of my
0: you're crazy.
4: Best
0: you're
4: memories.
0: The problem.
4: Yeah, like because then you get to do different things, eat different foods, see different sights, get into different activities.
1: And grandma and grandpa's house is fun time.
4: Yeah,
0: and
4: I'm
0: like, he is going to have
4: exploring.
0: So much fun because there's 2 cats and then there's a dog.
1: You're going to have a problem getting him to bed when he gets back.
2: Yeah.
0: Okay.
1: His schedule
0: so
1: will be shot.
0: Go.
2: I think about he doesn't have to share 50% of his time with you.
0: I know.
2: Like,
0: I would
2: he's
0: get
2: 100% with your mom.
0: I would get with Tater the whole time. Little potato.
1: See, and that's the only time Tater used to be an only child.
2: So
1: otherwise,
2: win-win.
1: He's just the little. You know, Santiago gets his spotlight in Harrisburg, and Mateo gets his spotlight with mommy.
2: Perfect.
1: You. And you'll feel like so like a special time that you wouldn't have ever had with Mateo.
0: Okay, so everybody thinks this is. Yeah.
1: I think
0: good.
1: It's fine
2: yeah.
1: because
2: I haven't
1: it's
2: seen
1: your
2: one
1: mom.
2: Negative on the text or
0: okay.
2: one not
0: yeah.
2: negative one.
0: Right, like saying like they. I mean, I thank you for understanding where I'm coming from.
2: Yeah, they get
0: I
2: it.
0: Just needed to hear like
1: yeah,
0: my 100%. Concerns.
1: It's okay. hard. You
0: it is
1: a little baby
0: super
1: on a plane.
0: Hard.
2: You're right,
1: but
2: moms,
1: the baby's going on the plane with your husband, going to your mother.
0: Oh, yeah.
1: That you already trust your kids with because
0: right.
1: she comes here to watch them.
0: That's
1: so
0: true.
4: And not
1: it.
4: To pile okay. on, but also they're saying you're wrong about the sidewalk, too. So you got to fix
2: you're
4: that.
2: You're screwed.
1: Who knew that was going to be HOA group therapy and your baby
0: sorry
1: care.
0: To make this all about me. Now you get 2 more hours of all about me.
2: Come
4: on,
2: I'm
4: going to title this.
1: And if you want to follow the Houston Texans, you can get a good visual with the new uniforms that
0: yes,
1: just came
0: I'm
1: out.
0: Sorry.
2: It's all right.
1: It's going
2: right.
1: to be fun. No, I think they're cool looking.
0: They're cool.
2: A lot of white.
1: It's fine. They look so pretty.
0: They look
2: more,
0: fresh.
2: One of more
1: yeah,
2: blue.
1: The rivalry.
2: A little more blue.
1: Oh, they're nice.
4: So are they look like they're Cowboys blue and white.
1: No. Cowboys is like
0: no,
1: that.
0: No,
4: but
0: no,
4: you just showed
0: blue.
4: Me something blue and
2: they're
4: white, right?
2: Tennessee Titans.
1: It's more like the Oilers blue.
4: Okay.
1: It's
0: yes.
1: the light blue from the Oilers
0: because
1: the red.
0: Cowboys are navy blue. This
1: yes.
0: is...
1: Oiler blue.
0: Oil blue.
4: Oh, okay.
1: Yeah, oiler
4: okay.
1: blue. So y'all hang out with Sam till 12. She's going to be maybe giving you prizes. Who knows? You got to listen for that secret sound.
0: You like surprise?
1: Oh, it's a secret
2: we'll see
1: sound.
2: See what happens.
4: Oh, prizes.
5: We like prizes.
1: We love prizes, and we love to give you prizes with Summer Ween. Summerween. Where's your laugh, Kevin? Summerween.
4: Summerween.
3: People are going to think that's a sounder.
4: I was
3: going to
4: do the song. Yeah, I was going to say. I was like, am I doing the laugh or the song?
1: We're out of time for all the things. If there's anything you missed on our show, go to KRBE.com. We'll be back to do it all over again Wednesday morning at 6.
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I know you're so busy, so you might as well just put this in your calendar right now to come hang out with KRBE at Dogfest Houston, presented by Huntington Bank, proud big dog sponsor at St. Arnold Brewery, September 13th from 11 to 2. 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

Thanks for hanging out with KRBE during this hour of nonstop hit music on this Tuesday. It's your girl Sam hanging out with you here. And you know I had to play some Ella Langley, but I was not expecting Drake to be an Ella fella. He was at her last concert. It was all over my Instagram, and I was like, okay, Drake, I like it. Good.

As soon as I leave the Studio 104, I wonder how annoyed my coworkers are. I feel like I'm just shedding. I'm like a dog at this point, and it's like my hair is like leaving little love everywhere. 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Ladies with long hair, you can relate, right? This happened to you? 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It's Gary B.

0: 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What's up?
1: Yes. Am I there? No.
0: I love how you already said no. I did not play the sounder yet, but you're in the window until 6 p.m. whenever you hear it. 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
1: Oh, okay. Well, that's fine. Thank you for answering. I appreciate it.

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We're going to give somebody closure. 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

0: on KRVE. What's going on?
1: Was that not the secret sounder?
0: Maybe it was. Lex, just kidding. Summer weed. You just won.
2: Are you kidding me?
0: Woo!
2: Yeah! Wow.
0: Lex, you just won the Summerween prize pack, which is hooking you up with four tickets to Texas Renaissance Festival's All Hallows Eve, four tickets to SeaWorld's Hallow Scream, and $100 Kroger gift card.
2: Yes!
0: Woo!
2: Oh, ho, ho!
0: I love it, Lex. What are you up to today while you're hanging out with KRVE?
1: I am on the roof in Fulshire cleaning some air conditioning equipment. 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
0: Love it. You be safe. You be safe. Okay, Lex? 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Thanks for hanging out with KRVE. 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As soon as you hear the fun little sounder, just be caller 104. I could be-

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0: Also, I'm going to talk about food for Sam's Spotlight as I have to get my physical for work. I got to fast until noon and then I'll be able to eat. Not a big deal. But football is just around the corner and I love hosting at my house. And there is a list of the best tailgate foods and some foods that are not so great. So as preseason kicks off, maybe this is the time to iron out some of the meals that work for tailgating and what meals don't work for tailgating, okay? Of course, number one, hamburgers. But let's be real. Can we say cheeseburgers? Followed by chicken wings, hot dogs, sliders, brisket, tortilla chips, salsa, sandwiches, short ribs, and guacamole. What is not on this list, which I'm surprised about, is buffalo chicken dip. That is like my go-to. I guess you could tie in chicken wings with buffalo chicken dip. They could go hand in hand. But anything that is dip related is an absolute must for tailgating season for football. Another thing that I love to do is meatballs in a crock pot, pigs in a blanket. You could even do a 7-layer dip. Costco has a great one that you can just buy. Baked potato skins sounds incredible, but if you leave them out for too long, not the best. Now, on the flip side, what are some of the worst items to bring for tailgating? This one kind of made me laugh. Peanut butter and jelly sandwiches. Seems like a classic. Like, who doesn't like that? I'm not mad about this. Is it fancy? No. Does it get the job done? Absolutely. Trail mix is on this list and hummus. What? Those are great alternatives for quick food for tailgating season while you're drinking a beer in one, throwing a football in the other. What is your must-have food for tailgating season? Hit me up, KRBE's text line 37530.
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Unfortunately for Taylor Swift, it does not look like Toy Story theme is for the Kansas City Chiefs. 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

Hold on, love. It's Audrey Rose. And today in the Daily Debates, we are talking about rudeness. Specifically, is it rude to start eating your food before everybody at the table has theirs? Because, you know, I kind of think it is. I want to hear your opinion after 3 on 104.1 KRV.

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It's time for the Rapid Fire Quiz. 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

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It's going to be going on from now till 6 o'clock. 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It's

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finished the Valley season 3. It's over. It's Lottie on 104.1 KRBE. And I'm talking about the Bravo show, The Valley. You know, the spinoff from the Vanderpump Rules, whatever. Yes, I watched trash TV, but I was kind of disappointed in this season. They need more drama. They should bring Jax back. Or maybe not. I don't know. Yeah, bring him back.

0: made it through the World Cup in Houston, America 250, the TNT Royal Wedding, and summer's not even over yet.
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Coming up in just 3 minutes, TMZ is reporting a legend just passed away. I have all your information coming up in 3 minutes. 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

0: It's 104.1 KRBE. You know, I love doing this as a job forever, you know? It's like one of these things that we just love doing. Getting to talk to people, talking to our city, talking to our family and stuff on the radio and stuff. But when things happen, we have to let you know about it. And this is a bad part of the job we just don't like. Just now, TMZ is reporting, of course, all over, is that Dolly Parton just passed away. Her people just put on their Instagram as well. It said the head of her security announced her death today on Instagram, just now. It says, I'm reading this off TMZ. It says, the legendary singer, songwriter, and actress leaves behind a career spanning more than six decades. Remember the big song, Jolene, 9 to 5, and of course, I Will Always Love You. She wrote it that became popular because Whitney Houston sang it. Wow. It's kind of sad. You're going to see it all over your social media. But breaking news. Country queen Dolly Parton has passed away.
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0: Hey, KRBE, who is this?
1: Megan.
0: Megan, what are you doing today?
1: I'm sorry. No, I'm sorry. I'm working. I had to run into another room.
0: So wait, you're working right now?
1: I am. I was sitting at my desk.
0: And so you had to run into the room? You're like, oh my gosh, I actually got through to the radio station guy?
1: Mm-hmm. 100%.
0: Oh my gosh. So you're like, can you please hurry up so I can get back to work? Is that what you're thinking in your head?
1: No, not really.
0: Good. Because I got 7 hours to talk to you, Megan.
1: Perfect.
0: Just kidding. Congratulations, girl. You're calling 104.
1: Thank you. Oh my gosh, thank you. I'm trying to be as excited as I can and as quietly as I can.
0: Okay, well look, let me tell you this loud as I can. You just won the Summerween prize pack. That includes 4 tickets to the Texas Renaissance Festival, All Hallows Eve, 4 tickets to SeaWorld's Hallow Scream, and a $100 Kroger gift card so you can decorate your house, your place, bigger and better than all your neighbors for Halloween. How cool is that?
1: That is awesome. Like, kids are going to be so excited.
0: I know. Do you know who you're going to take with you to San Antonio or even to the Texas Renaissance Festival?
1: My kids, for sure.
0: Give them a shout out real quick.
1: Hi, Houston. Hi, Ellie. I love y'all.
0: Yeah, Megan, no one heard that.
1: No, probably not.
0: It's all good. I love the fact that you're doing this right now. You're hiding in the closet because you wanted to win so much. Well, look, congratulations so much. We'll let you get back to work. Hang tight. Let me get some info from you. But, girl, what's the station hooking you up?
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You know, working in media, we have to talk about all current events. The ups, the downs, the good, the bads, and even things that are happening right now, we still have to talk about. Today, we honor the life and legacy of one of the most successful women in the music industry, Dolly Parton. Born dirt poor in 1946, she was raised in a one-room cabin in the Smoky Mountains. Dolly's passion for music led her to Nashville, where she first gained success as a songwriter. In the late 60s, Dolly became a household name on the Porter Wagoner Show, and with her first blockbuster solo hit, Jolene, in 1973. In the 1980s, 9 to 5 capulated her to crossover stardom. Singer, songwriter, author, actress, and co-owner of the Dollywood theme park, she created an empire and helped many along the way. Forever the queen of country, 104 KRBE remembers Dolly Parton.

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0: We broke the news earlier that Dolly Parton just passed away. Country legend, icon, passed away at 80 years old. It's Laddie on 104.1 KRBE. And so I've been spending a lot of my time in Tennessee, actually the past 30 years. I was born in Tennessee, but I was raised here in Houston for, golly, 15 years. So both states and both cities are home. I lived in Memphis and I lived in Nashville. And when you go to Tennessee, you have to listen to Dolly. Like, she's part of your family. You know what I mean? It's like Dolly is to Tennessee is what Willie Nelson is to Texas. You know, I mean, you may not listen to their music all the time, but you know who they are and they represent you and everything, you know, and I got to work with one of Dolly's organizations. You know, Dolly is a humanitarian all over the entire world. You know, she's literally would give you the shirt off her back, you know, and Dolly Parton started this thing. It's called the Imagination Library, and it's amazing. Kids can get free books from the age of birth to 5 years old, absolutely free, because she thinks that every mind needs to be developed and every person needs to have some type of an education and you need to learn early. And she's that type of person. You know, after a couple of years, they had millions and millions of books that people were donating, and then they're donating money and making books for kids. It reached across the entire world. The entire world. Because people know her for her music. They see her on late night TV. They see her in movies and stuff. But the stuff things they don't know is what she does behind the scenes. You know, from Dolly World, where you can go ride all the rides, to the Imagination Library. And it was so cool having a little heartfelt moment with that. And, you know, and I'm sorry to be vulnerable, you know, Houston, but, you know, we're family. It's what we do. We shop at the same Kroger's. We go to the same stores. We watch the same Astros. We sit next to each other. You know, and when it comes to something like this, we know Dolly. We don't know her, but she was part of our family, just like everything else. And I'm so lucky to be honored and able to work with the Imagination Library and raise money for books for children to mold their minds and help. If you want to donate to the Imagination Library, just go to theimaginationlibrary.com.
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Dolly Parton was in a couple different movies all across the world. And one of them, she was in 9 to 5. My mom just called me up from Tennessee and she's like, do you remember when I made you watch that movie? I was like, yes. And then I had to rewatch it when I was like 7 or 8 so I could actually remember it. It was actually a really, really good movie. And the song that she did for the movie went crazy. The movie had Dolly Parton, Lily Tomlin, Jane Fonda. It was 1980. If you haven't seen it, definitely today is a good day to check that out as well. And of course, she did the soundtrack for it. And this is one of the biggest songs ever from it. It's 9 to 5 from Dolly Parton. 24.1 KRBE.

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0: RIP to a legend. I still can't believe it. I'm still in shock, honestly. It's 104.1 KRBE. What's going on, love? Audrey Rose checking in. Obviously, we're going to be switching things up just a little bit this afternoon, because if you didn't hear the news, Dolly Parton passed away at the age of 80 today. It's hard for me to even say that because I'm in shock, to be honest with you. But we're going to do our part here, and we're going to celebrate the legend, the icon, the amazing woman that she was, and just the life that she lived, okay? I mean, it's music, but Dolly, you know, she spreads ages. We love Dolly. Love her so much. So you got a favorite Dolly song, I would love to hear from you, love. You can text me off the show today. Don't worry, too. I mean, I'm going to have the laughs because Carline Comedy's on the way as well. And then remember, you're listening out for that Summerween sounder all the way up until 6. Let's get this day started. It's a tough one, but we got this, love. It's KRBE.
1: Hi, good afternoon from the Bell Furniture, Unbeatable Bell Prices Traffic Desk. 59 Southwest Freeway, southbound at Chimney Rock. An accident was just cleared away. There's still some stop and go from Wesleyan. Highway 146 southbound between Shore Acres and Port Road. There is road work up. Just one lane gets by. It is causing a solid backup from Fairmont Parkway. I'm Becca Parker with your KRBE traffic check.
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2: 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Mainly because PTQ strikes again. That's what our nickname we give Kevin Quinn when he's on vacation. 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
3: Okay. Well, let me be the other Kevin to step in his place. These are huge shoes to fit into. I'm going to have to stuff my toes. But I've got some jokes. I've been waiting for this day.
2: Thank you. Okay, the listeners have been asking me to do this with you as a special guest. So I got our resident jokester in here, guys. So here we go. I'll let you do your guest, so you go ahead and
3: Right.
2: your jokes.
3: Let me just keep it brief on this one, because this just happened this past weekend. Houston celebrated Pride, and my buddy, he's a big dragon. He's like, he's a huge dragon. So I was like, bro, why didn't you go to the Pride Parade? You're queer too. He was like, oh, I heard people were there to slay.
2: You're such a nerd. Appreciate that, because I'm a House of the Dragon fan. Look at him.
3: Get it? Slay? Anyone? Crickets?
2: Slayed.
3: Slay.
2: Oh my
3: okay.
2: gosh. Oh my
3: All
2: god.
3: Right. I'll
2: no,
3: leave
2: no, no.
3: now.
2: I'll give it to you. All I'll right. give
3: thank
2: you, but I'm done.
3: Thank you. Can I stick around for one more
2: you got
3: here?
2: One more. All you right, got
3: all
2: one
3: right.
2: more.
3: All right, I'll be back.
2: Clean this up. Go. You got one more?
3: All right, I got one more. It's a little
2: on.
3: Bit longer.
2: Come on, give it to me.
3: Oh, right now?
2: Yeah.
3: Okay, all right. Let's. You know, I also love maritime, so let me do something about the some pirates. Okay. All right, so what happened was this dude comes into heaven to St. Peter's gates, and St. Peter is like, what have you done in merit for merit? And dude is like, oh, well, I came to the aid of this woman who was being attacked by pirates. And he's like, St. Peter's like, well, what did you do? He said, well, I found the biggest, strongest one, and I knocked the parrot off his shoulder. I ripped the earrings out of his ear. I need him. And St. Peter's like, well, when did this happen? And the dude said, well, just a few minutes ago.
2: Wait, what?
3: So he's in heaven. The dude's in heaven. So he got killed by the pirates.
2: Like,
3: he
2: came in. I should have cut you off
3: okay,
2: at the first
3: bye.
2: Joke. Oh, my gosh.
3: Yeah.
2: Oh, my gosh.
3: He's already dead. He came to the aid, but it didn't work.
2: Clean this up. Go back to your plane, thanks. All right, I need some jokes. Hopefully we clean this bad boy up. We'll
3: Fix
2: clean
3: it.
2: This up. All right, 833-905-723. That's Carline Comedy Time.

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1: 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All right, love, I need your name and your joke. What you got for me?
2: This is Olivia.
1: What you thinking, girl?
2: How many seconds are in a year?
1: How many seconds are in a year? Look, Miss Olivia, I do radio, girl. You know math is not my thing. I don't know. How many?
2: 12.
1: 12?
2: January 2nd, February 2nd, March 2nd.
1: You should think she's slick. That's a good one. That's a good one.
2: All right.
1: Yeah, I had, you know, I had to get
2: the school joke.
1: Thanks, girly.
2: All right.
1: Hey, it's Carline Comedy. I need your name and your joke.
3: Hi, my name is Audrey.
1: Audrey, come on, love. My twinsie, what's your joke today?
3: What kind of cup doesn't hold water?
1: What kind of cup doesn't hold water? I don't know. You tell me.
3: A cupcake.
1: A cupcake. Oh, now you just made me hungry, Audrey. Cupcakes do sound good.
3: Yes.
1: Thanks, girly.
3: Thank you. Bye.
1: Bye. Hey, it's Carline Comedy. I need your name and your joke.
4: Happy hump day, Eve. It's Paul.
1: Happy hump day, Eve, my humpty crew. What's going on, love? What's humpty your joke?
4: Okay, so why did the zombie go to the amusement park?
1: Why did the zombie go to the amusement park? Ooh, you tell me.
4: He wanted to ride the roller coaster.
1: The roller coaster? What did you, Paul? Somebody must have told you it was Summer Ween around here with these spooky jokes. I like it. The roller coaster?
4: Yes, yes. Yes. All
1: right. Bye, love.
4: We had to bring it back from Kevin.
1: Bye, Paul. Hey, it's Carline Comedy. Give your name and your joke.
5: It's John.
1: John! Come on, John. Wrap this up for me, love. What you got?
5: What's a dog's favorite homework?
1: A dog's favorite homework. The edible kind? The one he eats? It's something with him eating it, huh?
5: Nope.
1: What? What is it?
5: A lab report.
1: The lab report. John, I am going to get you tomorrow. I'm determined.
5: I know. You're trying to get me.
1: I'm like nibbling around your punchline. I'm going to get you tomorrow.
5: Right?

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0: that show is going to be so good tonight. The Toyota Center. We don't know what we're in store for, love. Miss Olivia Dean taking over H-Town. It's 104.1 KRBE. Audrey Rose hanging with you. So we got to get right into it, love. Our daily debate today. And this is one because I got into this argument with my husband over it. All right. So hear me out. I want to know, is it rude to start eating before everyone at the table has their food? We were out to eat. You know, we've been enjoying restaurants weeks. So we've been hitting up some of our favorite spots. And in this instance, one of our food, like our food arrived, his food arrived before my food. Right. And so he's sitting there, he was looking, and he's like, well, it smells so good, babe. I got to enjoy it. My food was taking a little long. I ordered a steak and he started eating his food. And I was starting to feel some type of way about it because I was like, well, I don't have my food yet. Couldn't you be patient? I mean, like 5-10 minutes later, they brought my other plate out and I'm like, you're already done eating before me. I grew up kind of old school and my grandma used to make us do this all the time. Like everybody has to be eating at the table. You all have to have your food at the same time. Everybody gets their plates. And then you eat. You don't just start like chomping down before everybody else has been able to eat their food. So I don't know if I'm old school because it definitely cost us to have like a little bit of a tiff for the rest of the night. Or if it's just, you know, if it's just me. Is it just me? But is it rude to start eating before everyone at the table has their food? And specifically, too, even if you're at restaurants, because I see them do this a lot sometimes. If they bring the other person's food out before yours, are you being rude? Watching somebody, like letting them watch you eat your food? I want to know, love. Okay, I posted this on our social media. I would love to hear what you have to say on the phone lines. 833-390-5723 is my number. Let's get to talking today on The Daily Debate. It's Audrey Rose, 104.1 KRBE. Let's go.
1: Hey, good afternoon from the Bell Furniture. I'm Bita Bell Price's traffic desk. 59 Southwest Freeway, southbound at Chimney Rock. A crash was cleared. There's still some stop and go from Wesleyan. Highway 99 eastbound at Huffsmith-Corville. An accident is in the clearing stages. It looks like hazmat is finishing up. Highway 146 southbound between Shore Acres and Port Road. Construction has you down to one lane. There's a heavy slowdown from Fairmont Parkway. I'm Becca Parker with your KRBE traffic check.
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0: Hey, what's going on? 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
5: 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Oh, she's going to be there this Saturday. I know Sam. 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

0: It's the wonderful boy, KRBE. What's going on, love?
1: What's going on, Miss Rose?
0: Mr. Awesome! How you doing?
1: By the way, I am feeling amazing. Did you hear the great news today?
0: What's the great news?
1: I won the Spring Marine or the whatever. The Summer Ween.
0: Did you really? Well, congratulations! Well, I know the fam bam's gonna be happy about that. And we're still in the window to do Summerween too with that sounder all the way up until 6 p.m. But let's keep the good vibes going, shall we? So is it rude to eat before everybody else has their food at the table? What do you think?
1: So I'm not gonna eat before everybody else has their food. But I don't know if I would go so far as to say that it's rude. Like, I'm not gonna get upset if somebody does, but I'm not gonna do that. But I fully understand why you would be upset about that. That does make sense.
0: No, I'm picturing my husband right now as whenever he was like, "What?" I'm like, "You're just gonna sit there and just eat and dig in while I'm sitting up here. I'm just watching you scarf down your food. You think I like that?"
1: You know what? You know one thing that's great about being in relationships. Is you have somebody to pick on.
0: That is true. That is true.
1: You have somebody's buttons that you can safely push. and he's fully aware of what will or will not happen if he does poke you, especially while you're hungry.
0: He messed with the rose and he got the thorns. That's all I'm saying.
1: I love that. I love that.

Ronan. Thank you for turning up 104.1 KRBE, you know, playing us on your smart speaker, telling your smart speaker to play us. I know you're on your way home, love, but I really appreciate it. It's Audrey Rose hanging with you. Oh, we had a lot to get into. Did you see today that the Texans actually dropped like a really cool hype video, all right, for the brand new uniforms? Okay, it's called their rivalry for uniforms. Have you seen it? Did you see? They look pretty good. I'm not going to lie, love. I'm actually really excited. So, Texans, if you're listening, your girl's excited. Pass a jersey over here. Now, the cool thing is that they're going to actually debut those uniforms when they play the Indianapolis Colts. Okay, so it's going to happen like during week 11 of Thursday Night Football. Something to look forward to, though, but they're looking pretty nice. They look pretty nice. I may have to snag at least like one or two. I'll tell you that. It's KRBE.

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cookie season's pretty much here. Once Starbucks rolls out the pumpkin spice latte, it's officially the season. I feel like that's the kickoff. It's 104.1 KRBE. Hey, love. It's Audrey Rose hanging with you this afternoon. Now, I'm bringing up spooky season because it is Summerween this week on KRBE, which means you got a chance to start your spooky season early, okay? We have the ultimate spooky prize pack. I'm talking tickets to the Texas Renaissance Festival. I'm talking tickets to SeaWorld Hollow Scream in San Antonio. We also have a $100 gift card to Kroger. Like, really everything you need to get started with your season, all right? And the thing that you got to be doing, love, is just listen out for the Summerween sound. Now, the Roll of Show with Eric debuted it this morning, I believe at 7 a.m. And from 8 a.m. to 6 p.m., anytime it plays today, you got a chance to win this ultimate prize pack. And guess what? You see what time it is? It's 4:20. You are still in the window, love. It could still happen. I haven't played anything on my show today. So that's saying all the way up until 6. You got options, love. Can happen any moment, anytime.

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Okay, love, so let's switch things up just a little bit. We're getting right back into our daily debate today. It's 104.1 KRBE. Thank you for streaming us. Audrey Rose hanging out with you. Kevin Quinn is on vacay. So it's just me and you. But, you know, I had this experience when I was out to eat with my husband over the weekend for Restaurants Week. And I thought it caused a little bit of a fight. I just want to know if it was me. Is it rude to start eating before everyone at the table has their food? Specifically, we're at the restaurant. His food became before mine, and he was just going into town. And I was looking at him and looking at him, and my grandma's voice was all in my ear, like, nobody else has their food at the table. What are you doing? What are you doing, Noonie? I looked at him. I said, what are you doing, Michael Cooper? What you doing? So it sparked this whole debate amongst our family of, is it rude to start eating before everyone at the table has their food? Because I personally think it's a little rude. I mean, like, I don't want to just sit up here and watch you eat while I'm waiting around here. You can't wait like 5 minutes, 10 minutes. You can't do that to be considered everybody else. Now on social media, because I posted this on our Facebook.

page and our Instagram. You can always chime in, love. You can always call your girl, too. I'm lonely because Kevin's not here. A lot of you guys are kind of on the fence with this. So some of you guys said, depends on the food ordered. If it's soup, have it. Shouldn't have to wait to eat cold soup for you, for your steaming enchiladas, is what Rachel said. Unless they say so, then it's not too rude, is what Americana said. Let's see. I got another one of you guys that said it's situational, because depending on how you were raised and how your family approached things, then yeah, I could see how it could be rude. So is it rude? Clearly, it sounds like you guys are all on my side. That's what it sounds like to me. 833-390-5723. Is it rude to eat before everybody has their food?

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0: Thank you, Bruno. It's 104.1 KRVE. Audrey Rose hanging with you, love. You know, it's still crazy to me that the news just hasn't fully set in that we lost Dolly Parton today. You know, it's one of those things and those news headlines that you see and you're just like, wait, what? And you got to go and you're calling and you're texting people and you're like, did Dolly Parton really pass away? And she did pass away at the age of 80 today. And the legend that she is, when I think about music and just, you know, I'm a music lover. Obviously, I do radio, but there's only a certain amount of figures in music that you think are just legendary that really like changed the game. And she's definitely one of those people. So RIP to the legend that is Dolly. Now, the wonderful thing that I've been loving so far in the beautiful magic of social media is kind of seeing all these little hidden clips and being able to share all of our favorite Dolly Parton moments together. So throughout the show today, love, if you have like a favorite Dolly song, you know I'm taking your request. You can always hit me up. I'm going to try to slide some in there. I got the okay from the boss. So 833-390-5723 is my number. Tomorrow's actually going to be Dolly Day on KRBE, and we're going to be paying tribute to the amazing, amazing talent and woman that she was all day tomorrow. Okay, so keep those requests coming. I got more little clips that I was looking at, but this is one of the clips that I saw. She did an interview with People Magazine, I want to say maybe 9 months ago, believe it or not. And she was just talking about her career and talking about life and specifically talking about like her age and her turning 80. And this is what she had to say, because it really changed the game for me.
1: Everybody said, well, you're 80 years old. You're going to be 80 years old. I said, well, so what? Look at all I've done in 80 years. I just feel like I'm just getting started. I know that sounds stupid, but I think there's a lot to be said about age. If you allow yourself to get old, you will. And people say, how come you don't seem to get old? I say, because I ain't got time to get old. I ain't got time to dwell on that. That's not what I'm thinking about. I think, what? I'm going to be 80? They're going to celebrate me being 80? You know, not that anybody would want to celebrate that. But there is a celebration in the fact that I have done so much in that time and that I'm still doing it. I'm grateful for that.
0: And we are just grateful for you. RIP to the legendary Miss Dolly Parton.

0: Hi, good afternoon from the Bell Furniture, Unbeatable Prices Traffic Desk, 59 Southwest Freeway, southbound at South Rice Avenue. There is a crash in the center lane. It slows you down 15 minutes from Shepherd. North Sam Houston Parkway, westbound at Aldine Westfield. There's reports of a crash on the feeder road. We are seeing a 20-minute slowdown. I-10 East Freeway eastbound between Sheldon and Crosby. There's almost a 10-minute delay. I'm Becca Parker with your KRBE traffic check.
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Just a little reminder, love. I know a lot of us are starting to work our way and head around downtown, go to the Toyota Center. Well, the clear bag policy is in effect if you're going to go check out Olivia Dean tonight. What does that mean? That means, ladies, double check your purse because they'll be checking that thing. It can only be a certain size or else you will not be able to bring it into the venue. That's what that means, all right? Just get a clear bag. It's Carrie E.

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0: to have some of my favorite type of talk, and we're talking aliens. It's 104.1 KRV, Audrey Rose hanging with you. So, realistically, you know, if aliens were to come and take over, or just let themselves be known, how would you feel about it? Because they did a survey on this, and you'd be surprised, more of us would be excited about it than what you think. We're talking about it next.
1: You could quit that, never gotta sweat that.

0: friend, yeah. Like a friend, yeah. Gotta swing that. Treat you like a friend, gotta swing that. Just got you like a lover.
1: I'm just glad to know that we are safe enough to admit it finally that, you know, we're curious about the aliens. It's 104.1 KRVE, Audrey Rose, hanging with you, love. I'm so sad Kevin's not here because he always calls me a conspiracy theorist over here. But listen to me, love. They did a new survey and they found that if news broke tomorrow that several UFOs had landed and aliens were confirmed and they arrived on Earth, well, they asked Americans, like, how curious you would be. And according to the survey, we are about, like, 55% of us admit that, one, we're not prepared, but more than 38% of us said that we would be slightly curious, okay? We'd be curious. Only 17% said that we'd be even fearful of it, which I'm like, wow. Wow. So it's not just me. It's not just me. You think they're out there, too, and you want to know a little bit more about them. I want to know how smart they are, how long they've been watching us, what they've been thinking about, like, you know, the human species as a whole. They're probably looking at us like, these weirdos. These weirdos. It kind of reminded me when I was reading this of that movie. Do you remember that movie? It's a throwback movie, but Mars Attacks. Do you remember that movie? Back in the day, it's like an old Tim Burton movie, but it has every like A-list Hollywood actor. I don't know why they all signed up to do this movie, but watching it and they first come to Earth and they get all excited and then eventually they start like attacking everybody. I'm just wondering if they maybe communicate like that movie did, you know. Just know, love, you're not the only one curious out here. I'll just say that. It's KRVE.
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4: 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I-10 East Freeway eastbound between Sheldon and Crosby Lynchburg. You've got at least 6 minutes of stop and go. 59 East Tex Freeway northbound at Hopper. An accident was cleared very quickly. There's still a bit of a slowdown from Tidwell. North Sam Houston Parkway westbound at Alding Westfield. There's reports of a crash on the feeder road. There is a 25-minute delay. I'm Becca Parker with your KRBE traffic check.
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0: Okay, we're getting into this daily debate today. It's 104.1 KRVE. Audrey Rose hanging with you specifically because I'm trying to figure out if I'm just tripping over here. I might be the rude person. But I asked you, is it rude to start eating before everyone at the table has their food? The reason I asked this question is because I was out to be with my hubby over the weekend. You know, his food came out before mine, and of course, he started going to town. And I was feeling some type of way about it because I'm like, I'm still waiting on my food. I'm up here just looking at you eat your delectable meal and like, I didn't get anything out of this. Like, what the, what? I was always raised that you don't do that. Like, you wait till everybody gets their food and then you go in because it's rude. So, is it me? Is it me? 833-390-5723. What do you think, Lev?
1: Well, okay. So, I was just saying that if I'm pretending to be you, right?
0: Mm-hmm.
1: My concern is that, well, their food's going to get cold. So, am I saying that my food staying warm is more important? You see what I'm saying? Where, like, because if we wait, tell them, hey, wait until we get our food. Well, then we have hot food and they have cold food.
0: Oh, man. See, now you flipped it back on me. Now I seem like a jerk. Oh, darn.
1: But that's how I was thinking, because I was like, oh, I feel kind of bad about that.
0: You know what? I should feel bad. Because, you know, I do love them and all. But I'm like, but I just don't want to sit him and watch him eat. You know what the other problem is, too? Is, you know, he be getting mad at me when I try to eat some of his food. So I know he doesn't want to share with me right there.
1: Well, to be honest, to be fair, they shouldn't have brought out the food until both ready.
0: See, exactly. But this has happened to us just not every time we go out to, but it's happened a couple times. And every time I always get my biscuits toasted because he'll just start chowing down. And I'm like, well, what about me? But I should be nice. I should be nice. You bring up a good point. I don't want
1: to
0: eat cold.
1: I mean, to be fair, you don't have to say, but.
0: No, I mean, honestly, it just depends on the day. Depends on the day you ask me. There's some days where I'm like, no, he can eat that cold food. He can eat it. He'll be fine.

Angela Show with Eric, 7:20 and 9 o'clock Wednesday morning. We're going to give somebody closure. He dated her for 3 months. She met his family, and then she ghosted. So what happened? We're going to find out on 104.1 KRBE. There's

0: timeline. What's clogging our feed with Kevin and Audrey?
1: You know we had to tribute Dolly right here, and it's 5 o'clock, so we got to play some 9 to 5. I hope you enjoyed it, love. Now, if you missed the news today, we just lost a legend, an icon, Miss Dolly Parton. She passed away at the age of 80, and her family actually confirmed the news on social media. Now, you know, this has been everywhere, absolutely everywhere. So I'll give you, like, a little bit of more news that's starting to kind of unfold, love. So according to TMZ, she actually was in the hospital about like 4 days before the news of Dolly Parton passing away today. They haven't confirmed or said anything else beyond what she was in the hospital for or anything like that. But, you know, Dolly has been in the news for a little bit over like health issues and having to cancel some performances and whatnot. Now, I will tell you this. Her family did a beautiful

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1: Like Dolly, I just want to be like her and live my best life. And I've been digging up, thanks to social media, some of like the best little moments and things that people are sharing of Dolly Parton and things that she said or stuff that she's talked about. One of the things that like popped up that's been really circling is that she did an interview with People Magazine literally about like 9 months ago and talking about like, you know, her Broadway play that's coming out and all these other things that she has going on. And this is what she had to say. Oh, hold on, love.
2: So everybody said, well, you're 80 years old. You're going to be 80 years old. I said, well, so what? Look at all I've done in 80 years. I just feel like I'm just getting started. I know that sounds stupid, but I think there's a lot to be said about age. If you allow yourself to get old, you will. And people say, well, how come you don't seem to get old? I say, because I ain't got time to get old. I ain't got time to dwell on that. That's not what I'm thinking about. I think, what? I'm going to be 80? They're going to celebrate me being 80? You know, not that anybody would want to celebrate that. But there is a celebration in the fact that I have done so much in that time and that I'm still doing it. I'm grateful for that.
1: Yeah, we're grateful for just her. R.I.P. to the legend that is Miss Dolly Parton. That's what's clogging our feet today, love.
3: Hi, good afternoon on the Southwest side. 59 Southwest Freeway, southbound at South Rice. That accident was cleared. There's still some stop and go from Shepherd. North Sam Houston Parkway, westbound at Aldine Westfield. There is some trouble on the feeder road. It's jamming things up for an extra 15 minutes. I-10 East Freeway, eastbound between Sheldon and Crosby Lynchburg. There's more than a 10-minute delay. I'm Becca Parker with your KRBE traffic check.
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1: Hi, who's this? What's your name?
2: My name is Devon, and I can't believe I got in.
1: Devon. Ooh. This is like divine timing, Devon. That's what this is.
2: Exactly.
1: Devon, girl, I hope you are a spooky queen like a girl is, because I have to tell you that you are my summer ween winner.
2: Ooh, yay.
1: Hey, you got the ultimate prize pack, girl. I got 4-pack of tickets to Texas Renaissance Festival, All Hallows Eve. We got 4 tickets to SeaWorld San Antonio, their Hollow Scream. And I'm throwing in a $100 gift card to Kroger for you, too, love.
2: Oh, yay. That's great news.
1: See?
2: Woohoo.
1: Devon, do you know what you're going to be for Halloween this year?
2: Myself. That way, you know, I can pretend I'm not that mean person. I'm just being that, you know, that lady today. But, you know.
1: She's so bad. She's like, myself on a good day.
2: Yeah, myself, yeah, exactly. Like, just bring that little Cajun girl out.
1: Oh, girl. So. Well, let them know what station is hooking you up, love.
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We got to wrap this thing up. It's 104.1 KRVE. Audrey Rose hanging with you, love. We got our daily debate, and it's been a pretty good one today, too, if I do say so myself. We've been talking today about, is it rude to start eating before everyone at the table has their food? Mainly because, you know, I got to put my husband out there. That's what he was doing over the weekend. I'm so mad at him. So I want to hear what you think, love. You could be the final word today. I'm trying to make you famous on the show because, you know, why not? 833-390-5723. Hit me up, love. Give me some of this final word coming up next.

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2: 833-390-5723. Is it rude to eat your food before everyone at the table has theirs? I kind of think it is. I'm old school, love, all right? But we got to settle this debate. I got into an argument with my husband about it, but I want to see if I was right or if I was wrong. So line number four, what do you think?
3: It's rude to start eating before everybody gets their food.
2: Okay, so it is rude. It is rude?
3: It is rude.
2: Finally, somebody on my side.
3: They shouldn't bring your food till everybody's ready.
2: See?
3: And if you get yours first, and it's cold by the time they get theirs, you send it back.
2: Oh, that's a whole different level. I should do that then. Send that back. We need some hot food because we weren't ready together.
3: That's right. That's right.
2: I like this. This is one of the new rules of the marriage now. I got to put this down. We eat together.
3: You eat together. That's right.
4: 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North Sam Houston Parkway, westbound at Alding Westfield. There's a crash on the feeder road. It is jamming things up for more than 10 minutes from John F. Kennedy Boulevard. 290 Northwest Freeway, eastbound at I-10. There is a crash on the connecting ramps in the right lane. You've got some stop and go from Antoine. I-10 East Freeway, eastbound between Sheldon and Crosby. Be ready for a 7-minute slowdown. I'm Becca Parker with your KRBE traffic check.
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I'm going to give you the keyword you need to see Harry Styles in New York City, Madison Square Garden, the Together Together tour, because we love you that much around here. 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

not going to lie, this has been a hard one today. It's 104.1 KRB, Audrey Rose hanging with you because 80 years, we got to have the legend that is Dolly Parton. I mean, man, what an amazing life that she lived, right? And we're going to do our best to honor her and her spirit. So tomorrow, love, just a little heads up, it is officially Dolly Day on KRBE, meaning we're going to be playing your favorite Dolly Parton songs 6 a.m. to 5 p.m. You got a song that you want to hear, and yes, 9 to 5 will be in there. I already requested it for you. But until we start doing that tomorrow, we just want to honor her and for her spirit and for her light. And, you know, we can't not end the day without playing Jolene. So let's get right into it. R.I.P. to Dolly Parton. Jolene.

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right, love. Your girl's got to get on out of here. I got to scoot on down to the Toyota Center. It's Olivia Dean Day, and I dressed for the occasion. We're going to be easy to fall in love with tonight. Audrey Rose hanging with you. Hey, follow me on social media at AudreyRose03 at KRBE. I'll give you updated on the concert. Tyler Fry's on your speakers next. I'll catch you later, love. Mwah! It's KRBE.

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3: Well, we heard the news earlier. It is Tata Fry. Dolly Parton, the GOAT, a legend, an icon. We found out that she passed away earlier today. Tomorrow, Dolly Day, you're going to be hearing Dolly Parton songs pretty much every hour from 6 to 6 p as we celebrate the life and honor Dolly Parton, thinking about her family. We'll hear they had a video, Brian Seaver. They posted it on her socials, and I'll get you a little bit of that. What we know, it is H-Town Live, KRBE.